0: Is he visiting his counterparts in the Pacific and meeting with India's PM Narendra Modi in Melbourne? Foreign Affairs Minister Penny Wong has told the ABC, it's important for Australia to forge stronger relationships with its allies.
1: Yeah, this week really was a landmark week for Australian foreign policy. You saw a new alliance being announced in Fiji when the Prime Minister visited there. We saw our alliance with Papua New Guinea come into force, and now we have many agreements about all the work we are doing together with India as a consequence of the Indian Prime Minister's visit.
0: During Mr. Modi's visit, India agreed to send the remains of a First Nations ancestor back to its traditional owners, and Australia has announced it'll be sending culturally significant items back to the South Asian nation. And now moving to sport and in athletics, a left hamstring injury will prevent Australian sprinter Gout Gout from racing at the Under-20s World Championships next month in the US. The 18-year-old says he's disappointed by the news, but understands injuries are part of athletics. He says he's now focused on his recovery and is hoping to be back stronger and faster next year. In the AFL, the Fremantle Dockers beat the Sydney Swans in last night's top of the ladder match in Perth. The Dockers kicked 9 goals in the final quarter to win 15-12-111 to 10-13-73. It was a massive turnaround. The Dockers kicked 11 behinds and no goals in the first half. In soccer, France has beaten Morocco 2-0 to advance to the semi-finals at the World Cup. French star Kylian Mbappe opened the scoring with his 8th goal in this year's tournament.
2: Mbappe! Simply irrepressible! 20 World Cup goals for Kylian Mbappe.
0: France will play the winner of tomorrow's quarterfinal between Spain and Belgium in the semifinals. And now let's move to today's weather. Rabibi Broome is sunny and 31 degrees. Boorloo Perth showers easing and 19. For Tarndanya Adelaide, it's in for a possible shower and 17 degrees. For Naarm Melbourne, mostly sunny and 16. For Nipaluna Hobart, mostly sunny and 13 degrees. For Ngunnawal and Ngambri Country or Canberra, morning fog and frost at 13 degrees. For Gadigal Country, Sydney, a shower or two at 17 degrees. For Mugajin, Brisbane, a shower or two and 21. For Gimoy, Cairns, a possible shower and 27 degrees. For Garamela, Darwin, mostly sunny and 33. And for Mbantwa, Alice Springs, cloud clearing at 19 degrees. And for Wyben, Thursday Island, mostly sunny and 29. And if you have a story or news you want to share, or if there's something happening in your community that you want to let us know about, you can always drop an email to news@nirs.org.au. That's news@nirs.org.au. Or message us on Facebook, Instagram, or LinkedIn. And that's been the latest from NIRS News. Thanks for joining me.
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4: What are you?

Good morning, ladies and gentlemen. Can you hear me out there? I can't. Up. Good morning, ladies and gentlemen. Firstly, we'd just like to pay respects to the traditional custodians of the land we stand on today, and also pay respects to the elders past, present, and emerging. The first dance we've done for you guys is our cleansing dance. So before we dance on country and pay respects to the Darug people, we do a cleansing dance because we come from all over Australia. So the girls, they cleanse the dance floor by cleansing with the leaves, the gum leaves. And the boys, they stomp Mother Earth's heartbeat, Gnithikon. And that lets the ancestors of this area know that we don't bring no bad spirits with us, that we're cleansing, and that we're here for a good time and not pay disrespect to their country. The next dance we'll do talks about the beginning, when Biami comes down from the sky country and he creates our totems. So you'll see, the first totem you'll see is the sand goanna. We call him Thuli Guga in my language. Then you'll see Kipricha, the kangaroo. Then you'll see Nyuri, the emu. Then he'll go back in the spirit and he travels back to the sky country.

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So this berry just grows before the winter months, called nudgy nudgy. So they're talking.

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Thank you. 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So you'll see him flying over the shallow waters, scooping down to get that guyu. Then you'll see him come back, and we pay respects to Ganithigun for providing. Mm-hmm.

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So the young boys are out hunting and gathering the foods, and they come across the native, the stinging bee, the European bee, for the first time. So you'll see them swatting them away with the gum leaves. And they also use the repellent to put on their body as a protection from that stinging bee, that European bee.

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So this one called Golkaguyu. So you'll see the young boys out in the spear, out in the waters, looking for that guyu. Then they'll eat him. Then they'll come back and celebrate.

Before we do our last dance, I just want to talk a bit about what we've been doing. So, me and Uncle Norm, we had the privilege to work with Shrek for the last couple of weeks, last couple of terms. And, yeah, we've been teaching the kids up at Penrith there. So, it's a, you know, a lot of these kids are on their journey, their cultural journey. So, it's like a train, you know. So, you know, some kids grew up in community and country all their lives, and some are just experiencing it for the first time. So, give the kids a big round of applause and encouragement for the last dance. So if there's any more kids out there that want to learn dancing and, you know, sharing culture, just come over to the Shrek tent there and we'll be round over yarn and let you know what programs we've got going on. But our last dance the young girls will do talks about the emu, the nyuri. So firstly, the emu in the sky country. So you'll see her dancing in the sky country. Then you'll see her with her wings clipped behind her back. Then you'll see her with a beautiful big long neck. And we'll finish it off with our show-off dance at the end where the boys will join in and I'll shake a leg with them. So on behalf of Shrek and me and Uncle Norm, we'd like to say thanks for having us today, Jemison, celebrating 50 years of Deadly, and yeah, thank you very much.

0: Just for a couple of minutes, if you want to come up and get some photos. So the group will just pose up and get some photos. Some of the parents can come down for a minute. We'll stay around for 2 or 3 minutes.
1: Thank you, David. David, do you have a name or you just call Sydney Aboriginal Corporation Dance Group?
2: I'm tripping. Nah.
0: So it's Yonkai Cultural Connect in partnership with Shrek. So yeah, so when we're with them, we represent and dance with Shrek. So yeah. Let's pose up, kids. Go, kids in the front, let's go. Come on, come on. Come in.
3: The Shrek dancers. Shrek, S-R-A-C, the Sydney Regional Aboriginal Corporation, and they're on 30 years. It's 50 years of Deadly, and we're in Penrith. We happen to have the mayor with us. Welcome.
4: Thank you. Thank you for having me on.
3: Welcome to Koori Radio. You did a wonderful speech. It was heartfelt, and I felt you really encompassed the community here. There's a lot of moving parts. It's the first time we've been here from Koori Radio, and it's a pleasure to be a part of such a smooth operation.
4: Yeah, we're very lucky. We have some great people within in Penrith City Council who have really led the way and made sure today happened. It's fantastic.
3: Yeah, there's a lot of good energy. I was saying a little earlier that the biggest tent here is the eldest tent, so you're taking care of our elders. The young ones have got a great run of the place.
4: Yep.
3: You've got three kids.
4: I do. I have three kids, a 15, 13, and a 9-year-old. So.
3: Ooh, that sounds like a challenge.
4: Always a challenge, but love it. Love it.
3: Beautiful.
5: So we were talking earlier that you find out that your ancestry is your great-great-grandmother, that she's Aboriginal.
4: Yep.
5: Yeah. That's amazing. You must be really... Have you found any more ancestry?
4: It's been a big challenge. Because the last thing we have is her death certificate, which says she was born on the Castlereagh River. As we know, that goes through four different nations. So it's really, really difficult to understand along the Castlereagh River she came from. So we're still working on that and just trying to find where she actually came from, because I think it's really important we acknowledge where we come from and where our families come from and really acknowledge that and actually celebrate that.
5: That's amazing. And how long have you been mayor of Penrith for?
4: So I've been mayor now for the past 3 years, and it's been an absolute pleasure every single minute of it.
5: How did you get into it? Where did it all start from? And where did this burning desire to be a mayor?
3: Burning? Because you used to be a mechanic, didn't you?
4: I was a mechanic. I'm a diesel mechanic by trade. I was.
3: And yeah, that's heavy duty.
4: Yeah, that's right. That's right. Whoa. Look, and I, back in my late 20s, I fractured my back and had to leave the trade. And I was lucky enough that at the time a mate of mine became the federal member out here, David Bradbury, so I went and he gave me an opportunity to go and work for him and do media for him, which was actually a fantastic opportunity. So I did that for 6 years, and during that time I got to see and work with community around and dealing with issues, and those small wins have made a huge difference in people's lives. I went, how can I do this more? And local government is key.
3: Can you tell us a bit more about those small wins? What do you mean when you say small wins?
4: Yeah, just little things. And I think the one I really go to, I remember a lady coming in to visit me one day, and her son was on a disability. She was on a carer's payment, and after they go past a certain age, they lose the carer's payment over the age of 16. Wow. She said, what am I going to do? My son, he can't be at home by himself. I can't go and work. But when I was in there, I was speaking to her. She could barely see, and I spoke to her. I said, look, I don't want to be rude, but what's your vision like? And she said, oh, look, it's not about me. It's about my son. What am I going to do about him? I said, just bear with me. I said, what's your vision? She goes, oh, I've got 20% vision in one eye and 10% vision in the other eye. I said, have you applied for DSP? She goes, it's not about me. I said, yeah, but if you're on DSP, you can then stay at home with your son and look after your son. So she was so impacted about her son, she wasn't even thinking about herself and the impacts on her own life. She couldn't even walk to the bus stop herself without assistance to go and catch a bus. So I don't know how she was going to get to work. So she did that, and it was only a couple of months later there was a little op-ed in the paper where she was thanking me for that workshop that I did to help support her, which meant she could support her son. And it's little things like that, which didn't take a lot of my time or effort, but changed her life. Mm. Yeah, it meant her son was being looked after school, but also she really got to get the care she needed at the same time.
3: Here at NAIDOC here in Penrith, I've noticed there's a lot of tents that tend to health issues for mob. There's a lot of early childhood support services as well as even end of life services. Yep. There seems to be hospice options. So you've taken those little things and sort of given them a platform here at NAIDOC.
4: That's right. And I think they're key, especially for mob to be able to access healthcare. And we know it's a challenge, especially around financial assistance for healthcare. So bringing healthcare providers so they know what's out there. And I think that's the key part about today, is actually telling our mob what is there, what's available, what assistance can you get? Because we know there is assistance out there, but is it finding the places it needs to go to? And today, days like today allows for that to happen. They can go in, have a chat, find out where they are, what they can do, how they can access that healthcare. Really, really important to make sure we can actually lift life expectancies for our community.
5: I like that. And we were talking earlier before our mics turned on. Is there a big mob of blackfellas here? Could you just tell us?
4: There is. As a percentage, yep, we have the largest in the metropolitan Sydney area, which is fantastic. As numbers, Blacktown is probably a little bit bigger than us, but they've got a bigger population in general. But we're really proud of that. We've got over 10,000 Aboriginal people living here, so about 5% of our population are Indigenous. So it's really critical that we play our role as a council to make sure that we are that glue within the community that are linking those great organisations doing great work together to understand what there is out there, whether it's our Indigenous communities, whether it's our new migrant communities. We play that part in bringing things together so they understand what it is.
3: I'm looking past you right now and I can see the young ones. They're all diving into the beanbags, and this is such an important event for young people to be able to see their people represented and being a part of the community. Thank you so much for spending time with us, Mayor. You're doing an amazing job.
4: Yep. My absolute pleasure, guys, and thank you so much for having me on.
5: Yeah, pleasure. Thank you.
6: Hello. So we're Kuna Dance Group, Wanyimpa. Kuna is my family totem. And the dancing we're going to do is Goody Murray. It's from the Yallaroo mob around Narrow Lakes. So it's about taking away the bad, like the first dance group did, making sure only the good is here for all of us. So if any of the girls from the Shrek might want to come and dance, grab some leaves and jump up. They can jump in any time. Get him my name, my name, my name, my name, my name, my name, my name, get him my name, my name, my name, my name, my name, my name, get him my name. Good in my name, my name, my name, my name, my name, my name. Good in my name, good in my name, good in my name. Grab some leaves, girls. Good in my name, jump in. Good in my name, my name, my name, my name, my name, my name, my name, my name, get in my name, my name, my name, my name, my name, get in my name. Good in my name, my name, my name, my name. Good in my name, good in my name, good in my name. Good in my name, my name, my name, my name, my name, my name, my name, my name, my name, my name, my name, good in my name, my name, my name, my name, my name, my name, good in my name. Good in my name, my name, my name, my name, my name, my name. Good in my name, good in my name, good in my name. Perfect timing, girls. Come over here to my wife and my daughters, and I'll teach you some more dancing. Come on. You young ladies, come up. David, you and the boys want to do Jurulai with me? Clarky, you want to do Jurulai? You know Jurulai, boys? Okay. I can't tell them what I'm singing. You got to come over here. So this next dance we're going to do, you young ladies want to jump in? Yeah. Oh, we're going to do Woman Welcome first, then Jurulai. So you want to teach the boys up while I do this one? So you young ladies jump in behind my wife and my daughters. And this is a little shuffle dance to the left, then to the right, then to the left. So... Next day. Yeah. Tell him to teach it properly, Nala. All right.

0: So that's the name by welcome for the ladies.
1: Right, boys. We'll do it in a minute when he's ready.
0: Pippity.
1: He's not this one, Pippity.
0: Not the way you do it. We do it different. So when you're flying around,
1: and they go, Pippity and your pookie kitty go, you only go, and wow. Yeah.
0: You just watch the girls first. We do our verse.
1: Our song's in three verses. Then yous go up.
0: All right. Our next dance is also Pippity. Now, this one came a long time ago when I moved down to Bree for working on CDP, eh? And my uncle told me about these stories. He always getting animals and watching them. Anyway, I was flustered for about 6 months. I watched these birds, the Pippity, flying up the river, our fish traps, Nunu. And then they did this. They put their claws through the water and grabbed their fish. And we all stomp to say thank you to God and Mother Earth for everything we have. Pippity, Badawana, Pippity, Badawana, Pippity, Badawana, Pippity, Badawana, Pippity, Badawana, Pippity, Badawana. 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Well done. Big hand for our little fellas jumping again there. They're picking it up straight away, like our people do. One more. Bala bala. All right, ladies, put your leaves down. It's the butterfly down. You just follow my wife and my daughters, okay? That's easy. So, as David and the guys all talked about seasonal dancing and seasonal animals and insects, this one's about the butterfly we call bala bala. Balapala wait in the morning until the sun's high, warming its wings up ready for its flight. And then the song gets faster. As the butterfly gets warmer, he'll move a little bit further and further to each flower until the last one where he goes real fast. And then they get ready for sleep. So this is Balapala Padawana. Balapala, Balapala, Balapala. 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Yendo Padawana, Manabi, Balamagoo. 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

0: Then I get ready for their bed. 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Okay.
1: He's still talking this far.
0: Okay. You do going, huh?
1: And kangaroo. And then you all do echidna together. This is echidna. You got it? Now you just hold it still. If you're doing that there, you're a chainsaw. Nah.
0: That's the way David's put it. So that's his way.
1: You can do it your way if you want, okay?
0: Yeah, that's just his cool seat when you look in front on.
1: You do go winner. Then I'll think the girls will do the emu. You do kangaroo. And then you all do echidna together.
0: You do whatever you want, son. Okay, we got a joint dance again between the Shrek mob and my family, my wife and our daughters. So this dance belongs to Uncle Paul Gordon. It's Duralaya. It's about our Moaties. When they go cross country and they're creating our song lines.

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Which way? You ready? So the next one I'm going to do, and what we got here, the Iggy Iggy. It's a Iggy Iggy, of course. This is Queensland timber from my brother's country up there, Cuckoo-Allenji. So the emu walking around country and looking for feed. But when the emu hears the kookaburra, they take the baby's hide, and then the mum and dad pretend to be hurt to lure away that dingo. So this is the nudie dance. When you hear that, you put your wings down. 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Just follow my wife and the girls. 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

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So if you Shrek kids want to join in, jump in behind my family. And this is, it's a bit easy. So this is about the red-breast robin. 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Because we are Kalan Chalabanti Nienunapattiye. We're the red country, the rock people, no water people. So the red-breast robin knows where these water holes are. So when it goes across, we'll do a little spin backwards, shake our legs to say thank you to Huawei for that their water hole. So this is the red-breast robin. 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

0: Doing a little good, you're gonna. 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Oi. So thank you again for having us. We're Kuna Dancers. My wife Katie and my daughters, Wiyu and Juo. And the Shrek kids for jumping up. And a big thank you for Uncle John Boney there for letting us jump in front of him, because we have to duck off to a bit of sorry business. Have a great NAIDOC day. Thank you. Thanks, guys.
1: Awesome.
2: That was awesome.
1: I'm loving watching the kids. Yeah, this feels like it's too loud, Dad. Turn it down. Yeah, that's better. Blowing my ears out there. All right.
2: So we're back at Penrith, and that was, I think they were the Kuna Dancers, and it was I feel like I went on a tour of native animals.
1: Yeah.
2: There were so many different performances. Such an impressive morning this morning. I was particularly impressed by Uncle Colin Locke, who did the Welcome to Country, such an important Darug leader. JB Acoustic on the stage now.
1: All right, we got it.

There you go, brother. All right. Hey? 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

Got a bit way back there now.

0: Hey there, Harrison Peterson here from NIRS News, coming to you from the lands of the Yuggera and Turrbal peoples. For the first time since being elected, the Prime Minister won't give a keynote address during this year's Garma Festival. The festival's organiser, the Yothu Yindi Foundation, has confirmed Anthony Albanese won't be taking part. Instead, the Minister for Indigenous Australians, Melindiri McCarthy, and Foreign Affairs Minister Penny Wong will attend. The festival starts on Friday, the 31st of July, and runs until the 4th of August. South Australian police are investigating reports an elderly person died after a failed 000 call during this week's Telstra outage. They say they were first notified by a social media post from Liberal Senator Kerrion Little. Telstra says it's fixed the 000 issue and it's helping police with their investigation. As the US and Iran continue to launch strikes in the Persian Gulf, the Australian government is urging them to return to negotiations. Foreign Affairs Minister Penny Wong has told the ABC the world wants peace in the region.
1: The world really is looking to this ceasefire to hold, to firm up. The world wants to see an end to this conflict, not just for the peoples of the region, but because of the effect on the global economy, on energy markets, and on the hip pocket of so many people around the world, including Australians.
0: Iranian state media is reporting Iran has been hit by more strikes, but a US official says it's not behind the latest attacks. Tehran has also targeted multiple US bases in Kuwait, Qatar, and Bahrain. A academy that looks into supporting young Indigenous women who want to work in STEM has been nominated for a National NAIDOC Award. Details and other stories after this.
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3: Program sponsor.
0: The manager of an Indigenous academy helping young women get into science, technology, engineering and mathematics says it's a huge honour to have her program nominated for a National NAIDOC Award.
4: To be recognised by MOB is the greatest honour. It absolutely is. We've won numerous awards for various different things in the past, but this one here totally tops the cake and we're absolutely thrilled.
0: That's Kalkadoon woman Kim Dybul from the CSIRO's Young Indigenous Women STEM Academy. Ms Dybul says close to 700 women have gone through the academy. It's in the running for the Innovation Award alongside 17 by 16 CDP Youth Collective and Bars Behind Me. The winner will be announced on the 15th of August. In soccer, French star Kylian Mbappe scored his 8th goal at the World Cup in his side's 2-0 win over Morocco in their quarter-final. France scored both of its goals in the second half.
5: Here's Dembele. Ousmane Dembele has hit the bottom corner. And France are heading for the final four.
0: That's the call of France's second goal on the World Cup website. France will play the winner of tomorrow's quarterfinal between Spain and Belgium in the semifinals. In tennis, America's Coco Gauff has been beaten in her semifinal at Wimbledon. Carolina Mukova beat Gauff in 3 sets, 2-6, 6-1, 7-6. It will be an all-Czech final. Linda Noskova defeated the Ukraine's Marta Kozyk in straight sets, 6-4, 6-4, in the other semifinal. In AFL, the Fremantle Dockers didn't kick a goal in the first half for the first time in club history, but they rallied to beat the Sydney Swans by 38 points last night in Perth. The Dockers booted 9 goals in the final quarter to win 15-21-111 to 10-13-73. Josh Trakey led Fremantle with 4 goals, while Charlie Curnow kicked 5 goals for the Swans. And that's been the latest from NIRS News. If you have a news story or tip to send our way, you can always send an email to news@nirs.org.au.
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1: 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I'm coming to you from Yarrabah, community of Yarrabah, for the OB Outdoor Broadcast for NAIDOC, Yarrabah Community NAIDOC Celebrations for 2026. Don't forget the deadly theme, 50 years of deadly, and it is deadly over here. Blue skies, sun is out, it is beautiful over here. A bit windy. Murray started with an afro, lost all that, but come and join us over here in Yarrabah, here all day till about 4:30 this afternoon. A lot of entertainment, a lot of things going on, and don't forget we are celebrating 50 years of NAIDOC. Too deadly to see. Have your say and yarn up strong. We're doing that via yarning with the mob here on community. So you can't ring in, but we'll be yarning with all the mob here at Bishop Malcolm Park. And look, thank you for tuning in. And a big shout out to all First Nations radio stations across this beautiful country. I'd like to acknowledge traditional owners of the land where we broadcast on, Gungangi mob. Thank you very much for having us on your country. And our MC here at the function is Barry Gibbs. Shout out Barry Gibbs. Barry Cedric, there it is, Barry Gibbs. He's the black version of Barry, of the Bee Gees. Barry Gibbs. Barry Cedric, too deadly. So I'm catching up with Yarn with Deadly Mob here for National Talk Black. Yarn up strong here, the Murray from the Curry. And like I said, a big shout out to First Nation people, traditional owners of the beautiful country of Yarrabah. Fantastic to see. And speaking of mob on country, I'm going to catch up with Yarn now with Deadly Sister. We're talking Amy Woodhun. The wooden word, sacred water, that means. And she's a councillor of Yarrabah. And a very good morning, Amy. How are you, my sister?
2: Good morning.
1: Good to see you, sister. Good to see you, my sister. Before you start, let the mob know who your mob, where you from.
2: I'm a proud Dindi woman. And
1: yep.
2: From Yarrabah.
1: From Yarrabah, thank you. Yep.
2: Yeah, a beautiful place called Yarrabah.
1: And thank you for having us on your country.
2: Yeah, my uncle is Pete Hyde.
1: Peter Hyde, Uncle Boomy.
2: Yeah,
1: Uncle Boomy. Beautiful.
2: Him, deadly man.
1: He was there last night at KIAF at the opening, and he did the Welcome to Country.
2: Oh.
1: He deadly old fella.
2: Yeah,
1: and he keep talking until he think of something to say.
2: Yes,
1: love yarn.
2: On and on and on. Yarn.
1: A big shout out to you, my sister. So you're council with Yarrabah. It's a 4-year term. You're 2 years into it. First time running as a councillor. How are you enjoying the journey, my sister?
2: I'm learning every day.
1: We are, yes.
2: Yes, every day.
1: We are students for life.
2: Students for life.
1: What they say is what they say. So, look, just like myself, wearing that hat for Cairns Regional Council. Like me and you, new kids on the block, got our training wheels on. But you learn as you go.
2: Yeah, you learn as you go and you engage.
1: Engage.
2: And you're coming to this big celebration today, 50 years of
1: celebration of NAIDOC. Yes, which is great. It's a great vehicle when we talk about NAIDOC. And we talk about NAIDOC week, but we black fellas celebrate NAIDOC 365 days a year, 24/7.
2: We've got that black skin
1: and that's forever.
2: Guided by our elders.
1: Our elders. I love
2: it's
1: that.
2: It's just a strength and, you know, listening to them.
1: So true.
2: That's it. For our future generations to engage, listen, and show respect, and be responsible.
1: And they're watching us. And look, I will compliment you because we talk about our young ones watching us. Let's talk about your beautiful daughter, Shanae Neal. She's out there, influencer. She's out there. She was the MC last night at KIAF. With Uncle Boomy on stage, you have a family there operating.
2: Yes, designing their own clothes.
1: Thank you.
2: Yeah,
1: designing her own clothes. That's right.
2: Oh,
1: and she modelled that last night. She modelled that last night.
2: Yeah, she's too funny, eh, that girl?
1: She's funny.
2: She's deadly.
1: But there's beautiful upbringing. Thank you very much.
2: Thank you very much.
1: Beautiful hubby. Big shout out there.
2: Yes, Malaneel.
1: Brother me, Malaneel. Big shout out. She is grabbing today's social media by storm, using it as a tool to promote herself or promote her culture.
2: That's it.
1: And so when we talk about our young ones respecting and learning off us.
2: Well, that's how Shanae grew up, see? Learning, respecting, listening as well.
1: Yes. Well, her beautiful father, your husband, was the mayor of Yarrabah.
2: Well, travelling down the east coast.
1: Yeah.
2: Melbourne, Yarrabah to Melbourne, Melbourne to Yarrabah, back and forth for 35 years.
1: Yeah.
2: Yeah, taking all the kids on the journey.
1: Yes.
2: Yeah, cultural dancing, stories.
1: That's right. And there's the learning. There's the learning.
2: Learning.
1: So, look, congratulations there with Sinead, Neil. Big shout out, my sister. Now, for those of you just joined us, Brother Trevor Tim here, Trinity Trevor Murray from the Curry, yarn up here on National Talk Black. Come to you live from Yarrabah Community NAIDOC Celebration.

0: quite shortly.
1: Beautiful. Now, with him as the mayor, how many councillors on board with the Yarrabah community?
0: Well, we have Deputy Mayor Michael Sands.
1: Big shout out, Michael Sands.
0: Other councillors, yep. Councillor Esron Mega.
1: Esron.
0: And Councillor Brian.
1: And Councillor Brian.
0: Yeah, Brian Underwood.
1: Brian Underwood, okay. Esron Merger and Brian Underwood, beautiful. So here you are, like myself, first.
0: And our CEO, Michael Miller.
1: Michael Miller, CEO. Big shout out, Michael Miller. So it's a team effort in running a beautiful community like Yarrabah, and that's what it's all about, isn't it? We got to get it together.
0: Yes.
1: It's a team effort,
0: right.
1: Isn't it?
0: Yes.
1: Yeah. So would you be keen to run again, like in 2 years' time, new election, 2028, would you be keen to run again, Amy?
0: Yeah, I'll be keen.
1: Yeah, good.
0: But
1: likewise, I'm thinking the same thing.
0: Yep,
1: enjoy the journey. Still learning as we go along, but I always say fake it till you make it, you know. Learn as we go along, and like I said, we're students for life. It's
0: walk it till you talk it.
1: Walk it till you talk it. Nah, love that. How did it come for you? Did you wake up one morning thinking, you know what, I'm going to run for council?
0: Well, I'm quite shy.
1: Yeah, not
0: so,
1: even.
0: Yeah.
1: Yeah.
0: Well, I'm coming out now.
1: Okay, coming out now.
0: Yeah.
1: How did it happen for you?
0: Well,
1: then?
0: I woke up one morning and must have been Errol Neil.
1: Muller, what do you reckon for
0: and
1: you?
0: He said, Amy, you should stand for council. But, hey,
1: you
0: no
1: reckon
0: good?
1: Like, yeah, no,
0: no
1: good,
0: one,
1: yeah,
0: no
1: yeah,
0: one
1: yeah.
0: Will vote for me, and he said.
1: Was this like a couple hour yarn, or what? Was this a couple of days yarn, or
0: no?
1: What?
0: It's just that, you know, husband and wife.
1: Okay, yarn them.
0: Stop there.
1: Leave
0: no
1: it
0: more
1: there.
0: Comment.
1: No more comment. Yeah.
0: But the next day, yeah, I realized.
1: Next day.
0: Yeah.
1: You realized, or did he come to you again?
0: No, when he said it, I started to
1: think about it.
0: Yeah.
1: And so you made the decision.
0: I made the decision, and I didn't know how much effort you're going to put into it.
1: Yeah, sure, rightio.
0: Yeah, the
1: campaigning, posters, yeah, that sort of stuff. Yeah, yeah.
0: Yeah.
1: And then you got elected.
0: Yes.
1: So there you are, and probably like me,
0: thanks
1: my
0: you.
1: First day in chambers, here I am as a councillor. First ever Indigenous councillor for Cairns Regional Council. See, my sister, you in your own community, black mayor, black councillors, then the other side of the coin, there I am in society, a township like Cairns. Well, the only black fellow, but when Amy's everywhere, Amy Eden said to me when campaigning, she said to me, Amy, that Trevor, if you get in, you'll be the first Indigenous councillor ever for Cairns Regional Council. And I thought, that's not right. I argued the point, but she said, state and federal, yes, but not local. My next question, Amy, to her was, sister, I said, how long Cairns been running for? She can 148 years. I could knock off. Sad. Very sad. So when I got elected, I said to the CEO, can you confirm I'm the first ever Indigenous council for Cairns Regional Council? She reckoned me, Amy. She reckoned, Trevor, we checked as far as back when you guys were called aldermans. I can insist if you're checking that far back, we weren't even recognised. So here I am, councillor, just happened to be black.
0: Wow, too deadly, my
1: yeah,
0: brother.
1: Yeah, sister, so that's what it's all about. But look, I've enjoyed the journey, still learning as I go along.
0: That's it.
1: But I just ask all the questions. If I don't understand, please, sorry, can you repeat that and then open the layman's term? Talk to me.
0: That's
1: what's
0: it.
1: That mean? What are we talking about here?
0: Yeah.
1: So I just ask the questions and we learn as we go along, my sister.
0: That's correct.
1: Would you look at mayor? Did the hand go up? Not just yet. I would say too, like, run again second term.
0: Mm-hmm.
1: They may look at me if that's the case.
0: Yeah.
1: But otherwise, I'm just enjoying the journey.
0: Yeah.
1: Yeah, good on you. Yeah. So, we talk about Shanae, your beautiful daughter out there, influencer.
0: Mm-hmm.
1: How many children you got?
0: I have nine children.
1: Nine children?
0: Yeah.
1: Darling, that's a basketball team with four on the bench. Where does Shanae sit?
0: In the middle.
1: Oh, so she would say black sheep? She's a black sheep?
0: Yeah. Oh,
1: All your children alive and fired up like her?
0: No, I think we all go to her.
1: Oh, yeah. So she would
0: so
1: be...
0: So she's in between and she made this like
1: she's
0: a...
1: She's the glue.
0: She made this like a...
1: A pyramid.
0: Yeah, pyramid. So she's on
1: all
0: top.
1: All the family go to her.
0: Yeah, we're on the side.
1: All the family go to her and we're on the side.
0: And she's going to fight with their dad down the bottom. That
1: yeah, that's right. That's right, exactly.
0: Yeah.
1: Oh, look, that is Deli, my sister.
0: No,
1: Amy Wooden. Councillor Amy Wooden.
0: Wooden.
1: Wooden. That means sacred water.
0: Yes.
1: Where Wooden come from, my sister?

0: Where did I come from? Yidindi.
1: Yidindi.
0: Yeah, Yidindi.
1: That's your
0: lady.
1: Tribal mob, all right?
0: Yes.
1: So your beautiful husband, big shout out, Malaneel.
0: Malaneel.
1: Who is mob?
0: His mob is Mother Kangandi.
1: Kangandi.
0: And Father Kukudangan.
1: Okay, rightio. Thank you, thank you. So how you mob in hookup? Were you both in Yarraba community?
0: Yarraba community.
1: Went to school together? What? You still owe your tax money and just fell in love then or what?
0: No.
1: The yarn was deadly.
0: Just
1: meant,
0: a
1: to be.
0: Partnership.
1: Meant to be.
0: Partnership.
1: Meant to be. And look at that shy individual out there, the MC of NAIDOC celebration in Yarraba.
0: Wow.
1: Barry Cedric. He's a shy individual, isn't he? He's slowly coming out of his shell. And we're probably jamming his music here on BBM like we always do. Amy Councillor, thank you very much. Good yarning with you. Enjoy that journey. Keep doing what you're doing. We'll keep in touch.
0: Yes.
1: Big shout out to your beautiful family and your beautiful husband there.
0: Thank
1: you. Mala Neil, big shout out, brother. And we will talk soon. Thank you for having us all in your country.
0: Thank you.
1: All right, my sister, T. Deadly. A beautiful yarn there with Councillor Amy Woodham from Yarraba. And a big shout out to the Mayor, Daryl Sexton, and also CEO, Michael Miller, and also Deputy Mayor, Michael Sands. And a big shout out to the council as well. Beautiful yarn. Thank you so very much. Stay tuned. Your daily program, National Talk Black, Trendy Trev, OB, Outdoor Broadcast, coming to you live from Yarraba Community, NAIDOC celebrations. 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

0: Fidelia Mob, welcome back live here to your outdoor broadcast, National Talk Black. Trendy Trev here, Murray from the Curry. I'm coming to you live from the beautiful community of Yarraba. NAIDOC celebrations, here we are, blue skies, wind is blowing nicely and sun shining. It is so deadly. Come on down. We're over here at Bishop Malcolm Park here at 4:30 this afternoon. A lot of entertainment. They just had the march from the waterfront right down here to Bishop Malcolm Park, and it is alive and kicking. It is too deadly. Seeing beautiful people here at the Deadly Yarn with Councillor Amy Wooden from Yarraba, and it was a beautiful yarn talking about her journey as first time as a councillor. And now I'm going to catch up a yarn now with my beautiful auntie, Auntie Loyla Lazley, and who's a project community officer. And she's with Menzies School of Health Research. And a very good morning, my auntie. How are you?
1: Good, thank you.
0: Good to see you. Before we start, darling, can you let the mob know who your mob, where you're from, please?
1: Okay, so my family is originally from the Torres Strait. Yes. So we have connections with Badu Island, Moa Island, and Wyben, and also Narapai. So okay. Thursday and Horn Island.
0: Beautiful, darling. Thank you very much. Now, we do have connection there, my auntie. Just paint that tree. In regard, they say six degrees of separation with blackfellas only two. Yeah. Join the dots and we're connected. So just paint the picture for our listeners out there, our connection through my beautiful mother with me in spirit. Are we talking the Aladi, the Raymond, the Sedan? That's the tree we're talking about, our connection,
1: yes,
0: auntie?
1: Yes. Definitely.
0: So just paint that picture then.
1: Okay, so from the Aladi side of the family, my great-grandfather was Innocentio Iladi.
0: Yes.
1: And he married Teresa Raymond.
0: Okay, there you go.
1: So we are connected in that way. So my father and your grandfather are brothers.
0: Brothers, there it is. So. And hence my mother's maiden name was Raymond. Married my beautiful father, Murray from the Curry, Timo. So Mum gave me my second name as Raymond, Trevor Raymond Tim. So they carry the blood name. Okay. So there's our connection. Darling, good to see you. So you always been based in Darwin, but you moved over to Canty with your job. But Menzies School of Health Research is in Darwin as well.
1: Yes, that's
0: paint the picture. Based. Let's talk about the job, the occupation. As a project community officer, what do you do, Auntie?
1: So I'm more or less on at the moment as an advisor. So I've worked 30 years with Menzies School of Health Research. Mm. And like I say, over that period of time, I've worked on a lot of projects, yes, all different projects. So what I say to people, I've helped research the whole body. The only part of the body I haven't researched at the moment is the bottom of the soles of my feet.
0: Okay, so there you go. Everything. The light accepts the soles of your feet, so you know the anatomy then.
1: Oh, most definitely. I actually grew up here, born and raised here in Cairns.
0: Yes.
1: Went to Machin's Beach Primary School, then Cairns High School, and then did my nurse's training at Cairns Base.
0: Yes.
1: Back in the day.
0: Yes.
1: And then went to the Territory there for 50 years and did my Aboriginal health workers course, and now of course we're Aboriginal and Torres Strait Islander practitioners.
0: Beautiful, fantastic. Now, Menzies, did that originate from Darwin?
1: They started up there. It was originally on research in Indigenous peoples, so mainly the top end. Now that Menzies has expanded, we've actually got research in Leicester Timor, and also we had projects in Thailand,
0: yes,
1: Papua New Guinea, all across the top end of Australia. So from the top Broome, Kimberleys, all the way up to the Torres Strait, and of course North Queensland here as well.
0: So when we're talking research, are we talking about interviews, yarns? Are we talking about diseases? Are we talking about communication with doctors? Are we talking about communication with Queensland Health or Northern Territory Health? Is that the process?
1: Yeah, so one of my main reasons working with Menzies is as I put it, a go-between.
0: Yes.
1: So with the knowledge of my culture and also an experience and have had the pleasure of experiencing the cultures from the Aboriginal people up in the Northern Territory.
0: Yep.
1: So speaking some of the language, as well as my own language, from the Torres Strait. So that's helped me, and with my health or training, medical
0: background,
1: training.
0: That's right.
1: And so just interpreting all the health jargon, I suppose.
0: Jargon. Yeah. But the number one ingredient is you being a black woman. Talking to black people, you can't be black on black.
1: Nah.
0: You know what I mean? If you do research, let's have yarns with mob.
1: Yep.
0: And
1: yep.
0: if mob is yarning with mob, yep. you'll get the right information and you get the relaxed and true information.
1: Most definitely. And you'll get more more feedback, more information.
0: Engagement.
1: And definitely. Yeah. And, you know, my first going to communities, my very first thing I talk about to the – I go to the elders.
0: Mm.
1: And then when I get – like to know the people, they earn their trust and that.
0: Yes.
1: And then the next subject is, apart from the health issues they have there, is food.
0: Food, kai kai. That's right. Or make that big belly full then while that yarn is happening, which is deadly.
1: So up there, Yolngu Mata, which is one of the main languages in Arnhem Land, they say Main Mak Nata.
0: Which is kai kai, which is food.
1: So,
0: and that opens the door, doesn't it?
1: Most definitely.
0: Beautiful. So then we're talking about relationship and connection with mob. And then, you know what I mean? There's friendship, there's trust there.
1: Yes.
0: You know what I mean?
1: Yes, yeah. And it's amazing because, like, going from North Queensland to the Territory, and I was thinking, because I know I had a lot of family up there, the Raymonds and the Seedens.
0: Yes.
1: Armats, Bonsons.
0: Yep.
1: And then, like, you just don't realise how big your family is.
0: Yeah, darling.
1: You know? So Raymonds are one of the family that have huge numbers.
0: Mm.
1: And, I mean, you know, my mum's side, the Awang family, they want to have a gathering or a reunion on Upai on Badu Island. Mm-hmm. And we said, impossible.
0: Sure.
1: Badu will sink. If we had
0: too
1: all
0: many people, Badu need floaties.
1: Lifeguards guy. Yeah, so, but yeah, even the Raymonds, the Lardies are the smaller part of the family. Mm. The Raymonds and the Seedens are the big part of our family.
0: Yeah, beautiful. Yeah. Thank you. Connections everywhere. Arnie, very good to see you. So lovely to see you. And thank you for the work that you do regarding Menzies School of Health Research. Offices in Darwin and Cairns. So do you go back and forth, or are you based here in Cairns now?
1: Based in Cairns, as long as my work here with the Research Centre, I'm based here in Cairns.
0: Yes.
1: We do have other, at the moment we're working on the diabetes here in Cairns.
0: Yes.
1: And up in Mareeba. So we work with Mullingoo up in the Tablelands, Mareeba, and we are working here at Yarrabah with the youth type 2 diabetes.
0: Okay, darling. Yep.
1: Yeah, so
0: yep,
1: the
0: beautiful.
1: Inspire project.
0: And a lot of work to be done, and there's gaps galore that we're closing.
1: Yes.
0: Now we need to close more gaps.
1: Yep.
0: And then we're talking about life expectancy, you know what I mean?
1: Yeah.
0: That's a big wide gap. So the work you do is so very important. But we need to engage with our mob. Our mob need to step up as well and doing their bit regarding stopping the smoking, the drinking, you know, sugar, flour.
1: Yep.
0: Not all good, but uphill battle. Enjoy that journey. Arnie, very good to see you. Keep doing it. Enjoy your beautiful day. Happy NAIDOC to you.
1: Yes, happy NAIDOC to you too.
0: And big shout out there to Arnie Val over there, who's with you today.
1: Yes.
0: And we will yarn soon, Arnie.
1: Yes, no
0: Love
1: worries.
0: You.
1: Thank
0: take
1: you
0: care,
1: so
0: eh? Love you dearly.
1: Yeah. Okay,
0: Esso. Oh, Esso. Beautiful yarn there. That's Arnie Lola Lazley, Project Community Officer with Menzies School of Health Research, and my beautiful Arnie, connected to my beautiful mother with me in spirit. This is your daily program, National Talk Black. Trendy Trev here, Murray from the Curry, coming to you live from the beautiful community of Yarrabah. We are celebrating NAIDOC for 2026. Don't forget, 50 years of deadly. That is the theme this year, and 50 years we've been celebrating NAIDOC, but we don't do it on a weekly basis. It's 24 hours a day, 7 days a week, and it's across this beautiful country, the Big Island, Australia. 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

0: 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National Talk Black with Bala Matty filling in for Trendy Trev. And he had some deadly yarns with Amy and also Aka Lola. And also right now I've got a deadly yarn here coming up with none other than Uncle Coco Wharton. Good morning, Uncle Coco.
1: Good morning, buddy. How are you?
0: Not too bad. So for our listeners out there, can you let them know who you're mobbing, where you're from?
1: Yeah, well, I guess I'm Kuma Man from the east of Cullamulla on the Nebine River, up from Brewarrina.
0: Oh, too deadly.
1: Murray country, and but been a long time traveller, activist, and community person from Brisbane to Cape York for years.
0: Yes.
1: And very fortunate to come here and have the week here with this all the bummer here.
0: Yes, and celebrating 50 years of Delhi for Yarraba, for NAIDOC in the park.
1: Yeah.
0: And you were part of the march this morning. How was the march?
1: Oh, look, it was terrific. It was walking down here, and I was at the back of the march looking down. You could see the big hill up in the back. It was a really good backdrop, all the kids and the families. It shows the pride, how strong the mob are.
0: Yes. And I think today has been a great turnout and biggest mob here down at the park. If you're not doing anything, do come down to the park. So, Uncle Coco, you've been to a lot of NAIDOCs over the years?
1: Yeah, I've been in a lot of them, I guess, since I was about 6 years old. And, we go back to 1936 when the first one started. And what most people forget is that in the world of civil rights around the world is that protest in 1936 was one of the first ever civil rights movement action in the world.
0: In the world, 1936?
1: Not in the world. Those old women and men and their husbands and William Cooper and Reed and Ferguson, they and their wives and their children. People have got to put it in perspective, you know. It's a long time before Martin Luther King and a long time before Malcolm X and a long time before Haile Selassie, and there's a long time between any of the movements. So, it's something that people have really got to acknowledge.
0: That's right. And, you know, being an activist yourself, Uncle Coco, how do you see the transition, like, over the years? Have we progressed, you know, to the future here, 2026?
1: Well, I think there's a lot more to be done. When I was 15, I think the national population was 130,000 black fellas.
0: 130,000?
1: When I was 15, and that's 15. In the 70s. So we're just kissing a million now. But I think it's an important thing is if we get too far away from that fire, we get lost. And, we've always been a republic of 400 nations, and we respect that, that sovereignty of each nation and the independence of each nation. And I guess that's something that as the government become more involved in NAIDOC Week and the becomes more corporatised, that we can sometimes get too far away from that fire. But it's a steady, steady balance.
0: Yes.
1: But I think young people like yourself and other people, as the transition goes on, I think it's something truly to be mindful of.
0: Yes, so true. And I just had a look at the young cuddy-cuddies here, the young pickaninnies getting involved as well. You know, being a part of the dance group and also learning how to, you know, speak their own language and being a part of this Delhi community we're here today. And, the transition from what it was back then to now has changed a lot, but we still got that big gap, like you said.
1: Yeah, and we still got to remember about where we sit in the world, and words like liberation, freedom and restitution. They're the language that we, everything else is a distraction, but the ultimate goal is that if we truly have, as sovereign people, liberation, that leads to freedom, and then one of the things that help us get to that freedom is restitution.
0: Restitution.
1: And I put the restitution at $1 million per black fella per year.
0: Yes.
1: And that's the cost that has to be all the people that have made their millions and their wealth out of the country, isolated us from the economic growth of the country, and to overcome that gap, that economic disparity, it equates to $1 million per black fella per year.
0: Yes.
1: And they're the three words that we should be focusing on, is that liberation, the freedom, and the restitution.
0: Yes. And today looks like a great turnout, and diverse here a little bit as well, so it might look like some mob come from Cairns.
1: True.
0: To be a part of this Delhi event here today.
1: Yeah.
0: And I think it's an awesome turnout, and the community showing out for another community, and it's always good for them to showcase the love and respect for our culture that we have here today. And I think it's a Delhi turn. All the kids here running around having heaps of fun.
1: I've been looking at the photos from around the country, and you got Tamworth.
0: Yes.
1: Mob in Kalamala, my mob out there, they have a little march. And all the little country towns. So it's that satellite and people claiming the day and being able to actually show the inclusiveness in that and their connection is a big thing. And and them old men and women back then, I guess they knew that it would develop and it changes and it takes different things, but I think it's still important that we have the debate about where we're going to, where we need to go to.
0: Yes.
1: And highlight those things, because I guess the world that we're getting into now is, we've got idiots like Pauline Hanson and Donald Trump and them, and they're governing and trying to shove the racial disharmony and the race card around the world and really create problems. But I think it's a time of humanity where humanity around the world it talks a different language to hate. And I think it's really our communities, particularly communities like Yarrabah and Kalamala, and is how we go back and create our homelands and
0: yes.
1: Our economic bases. And I guess that's a real role for the community fellows, the corporate fellows, but it's also important to see so many of our people keeping the language and the dance and the law going.
0: So true, Uncle. And I think our nation is more of caring and giving and sharing as well. We like to share our culture with a lot of people that's a part of Australia, I guess, that which makes us diverse in a multicultural country.
1: Absolutely. It's the haters and the racists will push the monoculture, right?
0: Yes.
1: And we've seen this, but that's what the imperialists did when they took over the world between the royal families. So hopefully we know that the Woomera Republic, the republic that existed before colonisation, was made up of 400 different nations.
0: Yes.
1: And we've maintained that. And I think that was the result of why many of us voted no to the yes proposal, because it meant losing our identity, losing our autonomy, losing our independent sovereignty.
0: Yes.
1: And it's more important for our people to maintain that independent sovereignty. It's more important for our people to maintain that those treaties that made us independent and respectful of each other's country.
0: Yes.
1: And I think it's not impossible for us to go back to that, and including the immigrants, the new mob.
0: Yes, so true. And last question here for you, Uncle Coco. What does NAIDOC mean to you?
1: Well, NAIDOC is I come from a time when it was one day a week. It was only NAIDOC Day.
0: Okay.
1: And I was in grade 8, and we turned up at school one day on NAIDOC Day. And my friend Greg Eggett and another bloke called Donald Bond We were in our homeroom, and they said, "Coco, Wayne, it's NATO. It's the Aboriginal Day today." And I said, "Well, what are we doing here?" And we're in grade 8. And they said, "Well, they're marching town in Brisbane." And we were in a lava. And so we looked at each other, and the bell hadn't rang, so we bolted. We went to the march. We were in our school uniforms. Yeah. We jumped the fence, walked over to the next train station, and we caught the train into Roma Street. And there was about 200 people, like Bobby Weatherall and Uncle Don Brady, and
0: yes,
1: a lot of the early activists were in town at King George Square. So yes.
0: You and Uncle Tiger were part of that movement as well, eh?
1: Yeah, but he was in Sydney, but Uncle Ross Watson and them, they were there.
0: With Brisbane, yes.
1: Yeah, and all them mob and all the old Opal people. So we were only in grade 8, which was 12 years old, so we jumped the fence and Wags went into the march. Then we marched from the city, King George Square, to Musgrave Park.
0: Yes.
1: But that's what the day meant back then. But I think it's got a whole different meaning now, where these young fellas don't have to jump the fence. Maybe one day we see it as a public holiday.
0: Yes.
1: And we can have white fellas turn up here. But I think the most important thing is not losing sight of what those three words, that liberation, our freedom, and restitution.
0: Freedom and restitution. I think there's a great three words there, Uncle. Once again, thank you, Uncle Coco, for coming on and having a yarn.
1: And it's a pleasure. And, you know, I take it back. I was fortunate enough to be here when Margaret O'Shane and I'm actually started working on the creation of the station. And I was with Tamer in those days, and
0: all right,
1: we were able to help out, and to see you fellas and what you do is a credit to what those pioneers put down.
0: And I think they paved the way for us, you know, next generation, and we're doing exactly the same for our next ones here that are here today.
1: Absolutely.
0: And I think it's a daily tenor. And I just saw my witchery here.
1: Yep.
0: Sandra McGinnis.
1: Yep.
0: My grandmother.
1: Yeah.
0: She here today too.
1: Yeah, well, she'll have a yarn. She's a witness.
0: Yes.
1: To a lot of that development. And I think I've got to go up here and see Barry Sedgwick.
0: Yeah,
1: the legend on the stage.
0: That's right. Non-stop MC this fella.
1: Yeah.
0: No, Coco, better. I better let you go and enjoy the festivities for today.
1: Sure.
0: And you have a great day, eh?
1: Yo-yo.
0: Yo-yo. There you have it. That's Uncle Coco Wharton. Tune in to BBM 98.7 FM. We're going to get to a song from Coloured Stone. 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Enjoy.

0: Hey there, Harrison Peterson here from NIRS News, coming to you from the lands of the Yuggera and Turrbal peoples. Telstra has no record of a failed 000 call that's been linked to a death in South Australia. Police in regional South Australia have contacted the family of a person who died in a regional hospital on Wednesday. South Australian police were first made aware of it in a social media post from Liberal Senator Kerrion Little. Telstra's Chief Financial Officer, Michael Ackland, says a detailed review has found no evidence of the call.
1: To date, we can see no record of calls from those numbers accessing Telstra's mobile network to call 000, and more broadly, no record of any calls from those numbers to the 000 platform. We've also confirmed there were no active outages affecting the local area at the time, and our records show good mobile signal strength at that location.
0: Issues with the Northern Territory's government's governance, child protection reforms, and concerns over transparency have led to the resignation of the Territory's Children's Commissioner. Larrakia woman and former Crown Prosecutor Shalina Musk made the announcement yesterday. She says she was sidelined by the NT government as it announced changes to the child protection system, including changes to the Aboriginal Child Placement Principle, which aims to put Indigenous children in out-of-home care with Indigenous families. Ms. Musk says the changes to child protection in the Territory need to be grounded in evidence and informed by people with frontline experience. The federal government says it's been a record week for Australia's international relationships. This week has seen Prime Minister Anthony Albanese visiting his counterparts in the Pacific and meeting with India's PM Narendra Modi in Melbourne. Foreign Affairs Minister Penny Wong has told the ABC it's important for Australia to forge stronger relationships with its allies.
2: Yeah, this week really was a landmark week for Australian foreign policy. You saw a new alliance being announced in Fiji when the Prime Minister visited there. We saw our alliance with Papua New Guinea come into force, and now we have many agreements about all the work we are doing together with India as a consequence of the Indian Prime Minister's visit.
0: During Mr. Modi's visit, India agreed to send the remains of a First Nations ancestor back to its traditional owners, and Australia's announced it will be sending culturally significant items back to the South Asian nation. A program that helps young Indigenous women find careers in science, technology, engineering, and mathematics has been nominated for a National NAIDOC Award. Kalkadoon woman Kim Dybel is the executive manager of the CSIRO's Young Indigenous Women's STEM Academy. She says the academy's made a difference for hundreds of young women.
3: Well, we're very proud to say that we've actually got just very close to 700 young women, because we're just writing up our final reports at the moment. There's been 700 young women that have been a part of the STEM Academy so far. We've had over 132 young women who have graduated from university and are doing various things with that. Some of them are going on to actually study their masters and their PhDs, and some are just going straight into industry. And some are actually working for different community organisations as well.
0: The Academy is up for the Innovation Award alongside 17 by 16 CDP Youth Collective and Bars Behind Me. In soccer, France has beaten Morocco 2-0 to advance to the semi-finals of the World Cup. French star Kylian Mbappe opened the scoring with his 8th goal in this year's tournament.
4: Mbappe! Simply irrepressible! 20 World Cup goals for Kylian Mbappe.
0: France will play the winner of tomorrow's quarterfinal between Spain and Belgium in the semifinals. In tennis, it'll be a Czech women's final at Wimbledon. Karolina Muchová defeated America's Coco Gauff in their semifinal 2-6, 6-1, 7-6, while Linda Noskova defeated the Ukraine's Marta Kostyuk in straight sets 6-4, 6-4 in the other semi-final. And in the AFL, the Fremantle Dockers beat the Sydney Swans in last night's top-of-the-ladder match in Perth. The Dockers kicked 9 goals in the final quarter to win 15-21-111 to 10-13-73. And that's been the latest from NIRS News.

Good morning. Good morning, everybody out there. How is everyone filling in right now for Mom Annabelle Cox here down at the Civic Center? We are live for the Nguiru Warangaram Festival here in Halls Creek. My name is Leanna, Operation Manager for 6BRK Radio. And I hope everybody's having a wonderful morning out there, because we are on our second day for our festival here in Halls Creek. 6770 area code, postcode. Yeah, this is solid. And I hope everyone's having a wonderful day. If you are at work, good morning to everyone. If you are just cruising around in your car listening to what is going to be happening today with our 50 years of deadly, as we celebrate our NAIDOC week all this week, last week, and I'm pretty sure it started the week before everybody was organizing and touching up things. Yes, you can hear some music in the background. We are live through Pilbara and Kimberley Aboriginal Media, going around the network. Big shout out to all the communities out there. Wherever you are, Beagle Bay, Jarigin, Lumberdina, Clumbrew, Bargo, Luma, Yearly, Marlin, and all those places that I didn't mention. Good morning, woman as well. And I just hope that everyone's having a fantastic day, because the sun is shining. And we are here with a brand new day. Lots of beautiful breath up in the morning. And not forgetting that, you know, we are alive and well as we take you through all the way up for the whole day, finishing off at about 7 or 6 o'clock this afternoon. It was a fabulous day yesterday for Nguiru Warangaram Festival here, sponsored also by Yiriyangi Medical Services. They have been in their little group of making sure that all the organizations are here helping out. We'll get all the sponsorships later on once I get the list up, so we can also name them. We are here with the Packham Hub crew from our Bragg station and in Broome, where our Packham Home Hub is, with our big awesome truck, too solid and deadly, I reckon. 50 years of deadly, deadly Packham. They're here. We've got the stage set up. It is wonderful. It's beautiful. The lights will be turning on in the evening. Our cameramen are all working out, and we've probably got some new recruits going to say hello to this morning and see how that goes. We just hope that yous are here following us and relaxing for the day. So here's a bit about the festival for yesterday, actually. So yesterday we had some gorgeous, lovely solo artists that was starting it off with our, also first with our Welcome to Country. We had a smoking ceremony that was in the front of the Civic Center. That was really lovely. And as old people came up, we had Lexi and also Joseph Farah come up, introduce, welcome everybody to country. It was amazing. It was wonderful. People were into it. We've got our little stalls that was happening at the back, you know, all about healthy living, all about healthy foods, drinking lots of water, making sure you take get rid of all those sugar stuff, and not forgetting we had activities for the children. There's lots of balloons up and around. Children are playing right now with them. We had lots yesterday too. They had also the Bob Nuts painting. That was wonderful. And I'm pretty sure drawings, I don't know, they might have some other stuff today. We'll keep you guys all updated to let you know what's happening for today in and around that little area of ours underneath this big, huge, lovely Civic Center shed, I guess, and on the basketball court next to the swimming pool. No, folks, it's too cold to be swimming. I'm so sorry. I won't be dribbling anytime soon, but that's okay. That swimming pool can stay over there. Maybe somebody brave enough to go dribbling, they can go do that. And speaking about yesterday, sorry, going back to it. Here I am rambling. Deadly goes, because we are deadly. 50 years there. Well, more than that, but you know what I mean. We had our solo artists. We had Mr. Peter Brandy come up and sing some gorgeous, beautiful original songs yesterday. It was amazing.

all his original music that he's singing, and all the songs is famous around the countryside. I tell you, it's gorgeous. We also had Keith Ledbridge. Me and my accent, I'm sorry. We had the amazing Koba, as everybody knows his name, aka Koba. He had his bush poetry. He had his spoons and his, I'm pretty sure it was a clarinet. And also the harmonica, something different you heard. How awesome was that? It was lovely as. Very, very, very artistic, very fantastic, very fabulous, gorgeous, beautiful. And then we also had Mr. Henry Skeen with his original songs there, and everybody knows one of his favorite songs that people, well, one of people's favorites, I think that's how you say it, was Sweet Lies. Everybody knows that song, yes, indeed. And he did most of his originals, a couple of covers, but it was absolutely amazing. We also had the Dodge City Boys finishing off the end of the evening with a lovely band, a fabulous band a performance that we had, and it was amazing. We had a couple of dances, especially when they started doing the Wipeout. I think Beach Boys made that possible. But yes, the Wipeout was very, very, very famous, and you know what? Everybody still dances to that today. Oh, Manashe, gonna tell ya. Anyway, that was awesome. We had children dancing, we had adults dancing, and then at the end of the evening, our very deadly dancers. Oh, something fell over there. I need that one over there. Something fell off of the desk. My bad. We had the dances, the Gidja dances, didgeridoo, and also the singing and the dancing painted up. It was gorgeous. It was amazing. That was all caught down on video, and it was also live on Packham, streaming Pilbara Kimberley Aboriginal Media, and not forgetting coming through to Hawks Creek 6PRK Radio right here in Gidja Nyaro Country. So definitely was an amazing event. And now today we've got the running sheet for Nguyuru Warangaram Festival. We're going to be having the welcome of the opening day, as we had the Bless for the Country yesterday. We've just got the welcoming today, and it's going to be coming up soon, very shortly. So you might hear that through the live feed. Today, there's also, we'll have the promotional, the speeches, letting everybody know about the stalls that our Amma will be talking about. So you've got a little bit of an insight of what is happening here for Nguyuru Warangaram Festival for our 50 years of deadly for our NAIDOC sponsorships. Messages will be coming up. Let you guys know. Then we have Lexiana for our first solo. We might have some young Horse Creek children coming up to also sing some songs. We'll let you guys know, to be confirmed later on. I'm pretty sure they would love to. Then we also have the bands this afternoon. We've got Bloodwood with Henry Skeen. Bloodwood is amazing. There's a Kimberley mob, mostly from Fitzroy, Halls Creek, Broome area, Beagle Bay. You know, they've all come together and made a lovely, gorgeous band, and it's amazing. Bit of country rock. Bit of country rock for you. I'm pretty sure it's like country rock. Well, I reckon we can move and groove to that. We also got the Sonic Band Ringers. Soak Band there one side. Sonic Band will be coming up and playing with their songs. It's going to be amazing. Great performance. I think everybody is waiting for Sonic Band to come back live in action. Checking them out this afternoon around about 4:30-ish. And then we're going to be finishing off the night, hopefully, there with Kimberley Gold. Oh, yes, indeed. Who doesn't love Kimberley Gold? I'm pretty sure Kimberley Gold, yes, they were here last year. How fabulous was they? They were here last year. And Kimberley Gold has all those old songs that they've put together. They've got a couple of covers that they go into their way of strumming and playing the guitar. And that, oh, that picking it, I tell you.
Too Solid. Yes, we're going to be having them at the end, closing off at about 6 to 7 o'clock this afternoon, or this evening, I should say. So once again,

big shout out to everybody who's listening. Mga yung flies everywhere hanging around with my arm. They probably want to eat my face off too, you know what I'm saying? But, you know, hanging... But I lost my train of thought there for a second. Bloody flies. Anyway, so this afternoon, let's just let you know about the bands that are confirmed. As you can hear in the background, they're doing a bit of sound check up there on the big Packham stage. We also have the projector going so people can actually see what's on the projection. So how awesome is that? It's quite pretty cool for Packham. And if you have been to any of the Packham events, you would have seen that going on. So people can see who's up on the stage, get a close-up. More like feeling up and close and personal from a distance. But anyway, yes. So I just hope that everyone's having a wonderful day. We're going to keep you updated. Put on some music now for yous out there. Chill, relax. It's a beautiful, happy Friday. Happy Friday to everybody. I wish I could just hear over the radio what I was hearing. So, you know, but you guys are doing that for me anyway. Have a wonderful morning. We'll be coming back very shortly. We're going to put on some songs now, maybe three or four. And then we're going to have a beautiful, wonderful voice of the Horse Creek right here. Of the Horse Creek? A beautiful voice of Horse Creek from 6PRK Radio. Miss Annabelle Cox coming around. Nangli herself, and she will be introducing, talking about what's happening today and just doing her thing that she does. All right, we're gonna head off and just chuck on some music. Stay with us right here on 6PRK Radio as we go live. Packham, Pilbara and Kimberley Aboriginal Media going right through the Pilbara and the Kimberley. Oh, God bless. I love you all. Take care and keep listening in. Don't go away.

0: Hey.
1: Hello. Good morning to you. Yes, it's Annabelle Cox here coming to you live from Horse Creek from our celebration here today, continuous one from yesterday. And it's going to be a big, big day today, our NAIDOC Week celebration. 50 years of Deadly coming to you. Yesterday we had the Healing Festival again. There's 2 days of it. It started yesterday and it's going through again today. So if you missed that yesterday, you can come down now today and enjoy the atmosphere, the environment, the people, the mixing and the mingling, and have a great time. Kids are here, adults are here, older people are here and are having a great time. A mixture of bands coming your way this morning from the Rec Center in Horse Creek. And I hope you guys are having a great start to your day wherever you may be celebrating our 2026 NAIDOC Week. And the lineup we are having for you this morning is starting at 10 o'clock to 11. We are having welcoming and opening for day two. And that is be done by our MC, Lexi. We have the Packham Indigenous Music promotional speech coming up for you within the day today, starting at 11 to 1, and then 2 to 3, Lexiana with will be that's need to be confirmed, so that is coming your way. Then we have our live performances coming to you, bands, and yesterday we had solo singers, which was good. So now we have Henry Skeen and his whole band. He was singing solo for us yesterday, and it was deadly to hear him perform. So Henry Skeen and the and his Bloodwood band will be playing from 3 to 4, and then 4 to 5 will be having the Sonic band. They're the band from Ringasog, if you don't know, and they play some deadly music as well. So they're coming up for us. And 5 to 6, we have, of course, Kimberly Gold, that bro D. Calvin will be performing as well with his band. And then between 6 and 7, we just clean up and pack up and close for the day. But it's been a great start and a great day yesterday. Everybody getting together, mixing and mingling and having a great time. So, yeah, look forward to seeing you, and you're listening to PRK Radio coming to you live.

Yeah, and there we heard from Common Sense Fishing in the Marawara. And if you just tuned in, yeah, we're streaming live to you through the Packham Network and coming to you live from Horse Creek with our health festival, healing festival coming to you live from PRK Radio, but out live broadcast and having a great time this morning, sitting back and looking, and everybody's rolling in for the moment, and stores have been setting up, and everybody's cruising in slowly and looking to have a great start to the day again, the last day of our healing festival here in Horse Creek. And just a reminder, what's going to be happening is there'll be workshops and healing activities, cultural activities, guest speakers, youth activities, women and men's space, art and craft, food. Yes, there'll be food here, right? And many more. So if you're listening and you're around Horse Creek, if there's nothing you are doing, then this is the place to be today on this beautiful Friday morning, the 10th of July. Yes, and yeah, looking at all the kids, they're very excited. Yesterday was an exciting time to see them happy and dancing and dancing to the bands. And yeah, they was having a very enjoyable day yesterday, and today is going to continue with that happy day for everybody. A bit of dancing and listening to our Indigenous artists showcasing their talent and their music to us all for this special occasion, the 50 years of Deadly. Hope you are doing the same and having the same events and enjoying yourself in the town where you are. And yeah, it is a great time to get together and enjoy each other's company and look out for each other, and make sure everybody have an exciting time out there on this special day coming to a close of our NAIDOC week celebration. Still got 2 days to go, and so Saturday the 11th, we will be having the adult disco ball. That will be coming to you on the Saturday the 11th at the Kimberley Hotel, starting at 6 o'clock, going through till 10 o'clock. And the local band, of course, the Dodge City Boys, will be performing for you at the Kimberley Hotel. And there will be free entry. Yes, you heard, free entry. And supper is provided. So there you go, adult disco ball. And then on Sunday, there'll be a family day at the Arts Centre. Now, the Yalil Arts Centre have been having activities all this week, and everyone was welcome. And you're so welcome to go down to the Yalil Arts Centre and have a family day there. Maybe do some paintings and activities there. And so it'll be good to see you come down and come down to the rec center and enjoy yourself. Might get a yarn from some of our locals here to see how they are feeling about all of this, and share their experience for our NAIDOC week celebration. Stay tuned.

Yeah, there we had, Common Sense coming to you with Hitchhiker and How Low. And, you're listening to Annabelle Cox, streaming to you live through the Packham Network from Halls Creek and a live stream of our healing festival here. And everybody is rolling in and for the start of the day. So there'll be also a welcome to country coming your way. And the Packham Network will be having their promotional speech as well within about 11 to 1 o'clock. So stay tuned for that. And a deadly variety of music we had yesterday at our festival here. We had, the Welcome to Country by our elders, Mum Josie Farrer and Stuart Morton. And we had our first performer was Cobber. And it was very interesting to hear Cobber performing for us with his instrument. It was deadly to just hear the different types of music and coming from Cobber, and a very relaxing time it was, and a great opening with him performing for us there. And then we had Henry Skeen singing solo for himself. It was great to hear him going solo, playing his music, very inspiring to listen to. And we've got more bands coming for us. We also heard Dodge City performing for us as well yesterday, and it was great. There was a bit of movement on the dance floor, of course there was. Then we had the kids getting involved, all getting up there, shaking, rocking, dancing, enjoying themselves in the moment, and the atmosphere was so great. And even a couple of adults got up there and started shaking themselves, probably just to keep each other warm, I don't know. But it was great. It was everybody enjoying themselves, and a mixture of people mingling and visiting the stalls wherever they may be, eating food and coffee and doing activities, bow painting. And it was such a great start to the day. And winding up the Healing Festival today is our last day, of course, and we'll be finishing off that festival. But not forgetting, come tomorrow, there'll be the adult ball coming to you. The adult disco ball at the Kimberley Hotel, starting at 11 6 o'clock, going to 10 o'clock at night. Wow, that'll be an early start, wouldn't it? But 6 p.m. to 10 p.m., Saturday the 11th of July, and again, a great turnout will be there. But more variety of different indigenous artists coming up with their bands, performing for us on this beautiful day, Friday the 10th of July. So like I said earlier, if you're passing through and you want to check what's happening in Halls Creek, just come down to the Rec Centre, and you won't miss it. It's on the Great Northern Highway, coming in and going out of Halls Creek, and coming in and play a part in this gathering here. So coming up for our next song.

0: just welcome everyone back today for another fun-filled day of events. There's some stalls already set up. So this is our second day, and it's great to see a lot of families here today. We wish to have more. We hope you all enjoyed yesterday and celebrated the part of the NAIDOC week, 50 years of being deadly. Today, we got another fantastic program.
1: Hey there, Harrison Peterson here from NIRS News, coming to you from the lands of the Yuggera and Turrbal peoples. Telstra is assisting South Australian police who are investigating a reported death during its network outage on Wednesday. Police were made aware of a death in a regional hospital on the day, and they're investigating the cause and circumstances. Telstra's Chief Financial Officer, Michael Ackland, says there's no record of the call and there was no outage in the area at that time.
2: We've been assisting South Australian authorities in their investigations, including whether there is any connection to Wednesday's outage. We've conducted a detailed review of our network records using the information provided to us, as well as a number of services associated with the same address. To date, we can see no record of calls from those numbers accessing Telstra's mobile network to call 000.
1: It's been a record week for Australia's international relationships. The Prime Minister, Anthony Albanese, has visited his counterparts in the Pacific and hosted India's PM, Narendra Modi, in Melbourne. Foreign Affairs Minister Penny Wong has told the ABC it's important to forge stronger relationship with its allies.
3: This week really was a landmark week for Australian foreign policy. You saw a new alliance being announced in Fiji when the Prime Minister visited there. We saw our alliance with Papua New Guinea come into force, and now we have many agreements about all the work we are doing together with India as a consequence of the Indian Prime Minister's visit.
1: During Mr. Modi's visit, India agreed to return the remains of a First Nations ancestor back to traditional owners, and Australia will send culturally significant items back to the South Asian nation. An academy that looks into supporting young Indigenous women who want to work in STEM has been nominated for a National NAIDOC Award. 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
1: This year's National NAIDOC Award nominees are a great showcase of the amazing work being done by Aboriginal and Torres Strait Islanders across the country. That's according to Kalkadoon woman Kim Dybel, the executive manager of the CSIRO's Young Indigenous Women's STEM Academy. The Academy is in the running for the Innovation Award. Ms. Dybel says the other programs in the category are great.
10: The other nominees in that category are just absolutely phenomenal. So I just wanted to give them a huge shout out as well. So it's 17 by 16 CDP Youth Collective. They're a group of young men who are actually creating change. And, you know, they're driving it themselves. Like what a phenomenal program that they've initiative that they've actually set up. And there's also the Bars Behind Me, which is a program that's actually supporting women who want a better future for themselves. So please do check them out.
1: The winners of the National NAIDOC Awards will be announced on the 15th of August. In soccer, French star Kylian Mbappe scored his 8th goal of the World Cup in his side's 2-0 win over Morocco in their quarterfinal. France scored both of its goals in the second half.
11: Here's Dembele. Ousmane Dembele has hit the bottom corner. Are heading for the final four.
1: That's the call of France's second goal on the World Cup website. France will play the winner of tomorrow's quarterfinal between Spain and Belgium in the semi-finals. In tennis, America's Coco Gauff has been beaten in her semi-final at Wimbledon. Carolina Mokova beat Gauff in three sets, 2-6, 6-1, 7-6. It will be an all-Czech final. Linda Noskova defeated the Ukraine's Marta Kosciuk in straight sets, 6-4, 6-4 in the other semi-final. And in the AFL, the Fremantle Dockers booted 9 goals in the final quarter to win 15-21-111 to 10-13-73 against the Sydney Swans. And that's been the latest from NIRS News.
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1: Yes, very good morning, you deadly mob. Welcome back to your deadly program, National Talk Black. It is I, Trevor Tim, Trini Trev, Murray from the Curry. I'm your host of your deadly program, National Talk Black, a one-hour program. We come to you live from First Nation Radio Station here in Cairns on your Dindi country. 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And we go across the nation thanks to NERS, National News Radio Service. Have you saying yarn up strong? And we're now going to catch up a yarn with Fleur Kingham, the chair of the Queensland Law Reform Commission. And they just recently did a journey up here to Cairns and also over to Yarrabah, the Queensland Law Reform Commission, and had conversations, consultation process of the Comprehensive Evidence Law Review. And we're going to talk to Fleur on the line. Fleur, good morning. How are you?
2: I'm really well, Trevor, and good morning to you. Thank you so much for inviting me onto your program. I'm thrilled to be able to reach your audience.
1: Thank you very much, and thank you for coming to the program. So, first of all, we're talking about you are the chair of the Queensland Law Reform Commission. Can we talk about Queensland Law Reform Commission? Who are you guys? What do you do?
2: Okay. Great. I'll start there. The Queensland Law Reform Commission is it's a statutory body. We've got an Act of Parliament that created us more than 50 years ago now.
1: Yes.
2: And the Commission itself is a group of people drawn from the courts, the legal profession, and universities. So we're all lawyers.
1: Okay.
2: We're an independent body that advises government on reforms to the law.
1: Mm.
2: Whilst we would like to be able to just decide what we want to reform, we can't. Our job is to advise government on the topics it wants to be advised about. So the Attorney General...
1: Tail wagging a dog, I'm thinking.
2: Sorry?
1: It's tail wagging a dog, I'm thinking.
2: Well, you know, I guess I think the reason is that, you know, the government says, well, you know, we know there's a problem in this area of law. We need somebody to have a look at it. So we'll ask the Law Reform Commission
1: to do the research.
2: A really deep dive, yeah.
1: Okay, fantastic. So you just recently visited Cairns, 22nd, 24th, 25th June, and also went out to Yarrabah, 23rd June. So a consultation, engagement with people. Tell us the process and the engagement and what came of it, and what do you do with the information?
2: Okay, all right. Lots of questions in there. I'll start with why we do consultation.
1: Mm.
2: Consultation is basically it's at the heart of what we do, because if we're asked to advise on reforming the law, we really have to understand not just the law as it's written, but the law as it applies and how people experience the law and what the problems are with that. Because you have to know that before you can, come up with ideas for improving the law.
1: Improving or changing the law.
2: Changing, yep. Absolutely. Yep. And,
1: So there's a consultation. And who are you consulting with? Are you talking to families? Are you talking to organisations? Are you talking to people who've been through the court system? Tell us that process, please.
2: Well, really all of those.
1: Mm.
2: And we're very committed to improving our communication, that is the Commission's communication with First Nations communities. And we've got a reference group of Aboriginal and Torres Strait Islander people who advise us and are helping us to improve our processes.
1: Yes.
2: We always come in through organisations because we think that's the best way to sort of reach into a community. But what we find is whenever we go and meet with a group, they will identify someone else we should talk to.
1: Mm-hmm.
2: And so our network grows every time we visit a town and talk to community. Our network grows. And for this review, we have spoken to Aboriginal organisations in Cairns, in Roma, in Charleville, in Mount Isa, in Townsville, in Bundaberg, and in Rockhampton, as well as in Brisbane. And we haven't finished yet. So,
1: Well, a big footprint, aren't we? Talking about a big footprint, aren't we?
2: Oh, absolutely, absolutely. And look, our purpose in this evidence law review is to talk to people about their experiences and their expectations and hopes
1: yes.
2: for the way evidence law works. And, I mean, there are two things that I'd really like to mention. One is, in Queensland, we don't have any specific provision in our law mm-hmm. that makes it easy for Aboriginal people and Torres Strait Islander people to give evidence about traditional laws and customs. So that's one topic we're interested
1: exactly.
2: in.
1: Yep, yep.
2: But the other, the other topic is, look, giving evidence is a really difficult process.
1: Mm.
2: So we're looking at what can be done to make sure that our law ensures that people have a fair opportunity to tell their story in a court
1: exactly.
2: case.
1: Exactly, exactly, yeah. Yes. All right, fantastic. So how often do you get out and about and do this? I mean, that would be your main vehicle, wouldn't it?
2: Oh, absolutely, absolutely. And look, for some of our conversations where we've looped back and we're talking to people that we talked to 6 months ago or a year ago in different reviews. So we tend to have one or two reviews on the go at any one time, mm-hmm. and we tend to travel regionally. We're very committed to regional and remote community visits.
1: Yes.
2: And we tend to do that at least once a year. If we've got two reviews going, it might be twice a year.
1: All right.
2: But we always keep anyone we talk to, we keep them informed mm-hmm. by, you know, using email usually.
1: Of course.
2: Just so that you can see, well, what have we done with the information that yep. we've been provided with, the ideas that you've shared with us? What have we made of that? What have we
1: recommended? It's not about just ticking the boxes, Flo. There's got to be meat on the bone. There's got to be action thereafter with the information that's received.
2: Absolutely, absolutely. And we're committed to that as far as our power extends. And I suppose it is worth noting that, again, I would love to have the power to reform the law, but all we can do is advise
1: sure.
2: on law reform. So we provide the Attorney General, at the end of our review, we provide the Attorney General with our report,
1: yes.
2: with recommendations and with the evidence that we've based our recommendations on, which includes all of these conversations that we're having.
1: Okay.
2: But then it's for the government. It's got to act on it.
1: Yes.
2: But by keeping people informed about our work, we're hoping that, there's an awareness
1: mm-hmm.
2: In the community about what we've recommended, and those who want to support that, or
1: good.
2: On the other side, those who want to argue against it.
1: Sure, either way, exactly.
2: They've got the opportunity to do that and to take their views directly to government and argue for or against.
1: And when you've got your team on the ground doing the consultation as such, especially with mm-hmm. our mob, do you have First Nation staff members a part of

0: It's often involved in consultation.
1: Okay.
0: When she's available to travel with us. The other thing that we do is we work through the First Nations Justice Office, who are really so helpful to us in advising us about who to communicate with or how to do outreach.
1: Good.
0: So it's something that we work on. But at the moment, we do not have an Indigenous person.
1: Is there a vision for that to happen, Fleur?
0: Sorry?
1: Is there a vision for that to happen, to have First Nation crew on board? Yes.
0: Yeah, absolutely.
1: Thank you. All right.
0: It's a question for, though, that rests with government, because whilst the commission is an independent body, the secretariat, that's where the staff are, they are part of the Department of Justice.
1: Okay.
0: And therefore, it's a matter for Queensland government. Internally, the recruitment, we look very favourably on, because this is an area of expertise that we wish to enhance and develop.
1: Fantastic. Look, thank you very much for the yarn, very important work that you're doing, engaging, that's what it's all about, and making operations stronger in regard to the law and legalities, in regard to dealing with our people. But thank you for your yarn, and big shout out, Queensland Law Reform Commission. Keep doing what you're doing, and look, we'll talk soon, Fleur. Thank you very much.
0: That's great, Trevor. And thank you for this opportunity, because this sort of conversation brings us to the attention of a much wider community than we can reach. And I just urge anyone who's got an interest in the work that we do, go and have a look at our website.
1: Good.
0: We're happy to talk anytime.
1: Lovely. Thank you. You take care, and we'll talk soon, Fleur.
0: Okay. Thanks a lot, Trevor.
1: Bye-bye. Beautiful yarn there. Her name is Fleur Kingham, the chair of Queensland Law Reform Commission, and just recently visited Cairns and Yarrabah and having consultation with our mob on the ground. But you can check out their website, QLRC Communications, with the S on the end, all one word, at justice.qld.gov.au, or you can call them 073564 7777. Number again, 073564 7777, and that's the Queensland Law Reform Commission, QLRC. There it is. Have you saying Yarn Up Strong here on your daily program, National Talk Black, 1 hour program live at the First Nation Radio Station here in Cairns on your Dingy Country, BBM Bumblebee Media, 98.7 FM, and go across the nation thanks to NERS, National Digital Radio Service. Yarn Up Strong here on your daily program, National Talk Black. Yes, very good morning, you daily mob. 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It is I, Trevor Tim Trinity, Trev Murray from Macquarie. I come to you live from First Nation Radio Station here in Cairns on Yidinji Country. That's BBM Bumrabit Media, 98.7 FM. And we go across the nation thanks to NERS, National Digital Radio Service. Have you saying Yarn Up Strong? Now, FNE, that's First Nations Economics, a partnership with IBA to build financial foundation for First Nations women. And First Nation Economics, FNE, and Indigenous Business Australia, IBA, partner to launch a new National Financial Foundation for Business program to support First Nation women in building confidence in the business financial basics that underpin economic participation. We're going to catch up yarn now with Deadly Sister Elaine Jolliffe. She's the First Nation Economics Partnership and Public Relations Manager. On the line, Elaine, good morning. How are you?
2: Yeah, wonderful, Trevor. Thank you for having me.
1: Thank you very much for coming to the program. Before we start, sister, can you let the mob know who your mob, where you're from, please?
2: I was born in Cairns.
1: Yes.
2: Got strong connections throughout the Cape.
1: Good.
2: But currently residing in cold Melbourne.
1: Cold Melbourne. All right, fantastic. How long you've worn the hat there for FNE, Partnership and Public Relations?
2: So I've been with FNE for about 2 years now, but we are a brand new emerging business.
1: Okay.
2: So it's really, really great for you to have us on today.
1: All right, fantastic. So tell us about your business, please.
2: Okay, so First Nations Economics
1: is
2: an Aboriginal-led charity that's dedicated to walking alongside mob to achieve... I'll start that again.
1: Yeah.
2: This is pre-recorded, yeah.
1: Thank you, yeah,
2: First
1: go
2: Nations
1: ahead.
2: First Nations

0: Economics is an Aboriginal-led charity that's dedicated to walking alongside mob to achieve their self-determined prosperity. So we're management consultants. Mm. Now that's just a big word for, you know, we do everything the big four, the KPMGs and the Deloittes do, but we're Aboriginal-led and Aboriginal-owned. We reinvest all of the profits that we do make into our social programs, but we also partner with corporates like in IBA to deliver social programs to in our communities.
1: Fantastic. So we're talking about supporting women in business?
0: Yes, that's right. So
1: any business, any industry, Elaine?
0: Any business, any industry.
1: Yep.
0: We've done a lot of work with communities around the country, and they've told us that they, you know, our women need practical, place-based solutions and information. So that's what we work together with IBA to be able to develop and roll out around the country.
1: Fantastic. And you're talking about a partnership with IBA as well. So we're talking about loan opportunities for women to start their business?
0: So what this particular workshop, the Financial Foundations for Business, will give our women the practical tools that they need to know before they step into business. If they've got an idea, it'll just run through the basic financial information. So things like, what is an ABN? Do I need GST? You know, what do I need to learn about and understand to see how my money moves through a business? So that's the key information that, you know, we'll be passing on to our sisters and, you know, arming them with the tools.
1: Yes.
0: Now, obviously, IBA will be there, so, you know, women that come along can talk to them about business loans and grants that IBA offer. But, you know, we're trying to provide, you know, our women with all the information so they can make an informed decision about if they want to jump into business.
1: All right, fantastic. And let's talk about some of the business that you've engaged with and what industries.
0: So we've worked with a number of businesses throughout all industries.
1: Good.
0: So it doesn't matter, you know, where your idea is. You could want to look at catering. You might want to run workshops. You might, you know, be an artist. We're encouraging, you know, women from all industries.
1: Yep.
0: If you've got an idea, come along, because it's all relevant when you're starting a business.
1: Exactly. Exactly. So when you say come along, so you like do workshop or conferences, is that the case?
0: Yes.
1: Yep, yep.
0: That's right. So we've got our first workshop in Townsville. I know it's not Cairns, but
1: south of Cairns,
0: down the road,
1: down the road, exactly.
0: Yeah. Happening on the 14th of June.
1: Okay.
0: 14th.
1: July.
0: Sorry, our first workshop is in Townsville on the 14th of July.
1: Okay, lovely.
0: But we will be rolling them out throughout the country. So, beautiful. You know, all the information is on our website. And I'm looking forward to coming home very, very soon to roll one out.
1: Warm country. That's right, exactly. And so you got a website there? How do people get in touch with you guys?
0: We sure do. So all our information about, you know, the work that we do, plus our social programs, is on all the www.firstnationseconomics.com. Go to a tab called Strong Women, and all that information and how we can help our sisters is on that website.
1: Beautiful. Because girls can do anything. Hey, Elaine.
0: Absolutely.
1: Yeah, go hard. All right, my sister, good yarn with you. Congratulations. Big shout to FNE, First Nation Economics, and also IBA. A great opportunity for our deadly sisters out there to get in business or go along to have the vision to be in business. Look, fantastic, Lane. Thank you for your yarn. You stay warm, and we'll talk soon, sis.
0: Amazing. Thank you.
1: Bye-bye.
0: Bye.
1: A beautiful yarn there. That's Elaine Joffel, First Nation Economics, FNE, partnership with Public Relations Manager, and they're talking about the partnership with IBA, Indigenous Business Association, Indigenous Business Australia, that is, and Financial Foundation for First Nations Women in Business. Opportunity there. We are students for life, are we not? Get educated. Get more information. Knowledge is power. In actual fact, knowledge is potential power. You still got to do something with that knowledge. no good going to university and been 15 years in university and got 6 degrees. Well, which way? Professional student? Are you going to do anything with that information? Be active with the information, is what I'm saying to Delhi. Keep smiling and have your say here on your Delhi program. You know it, National Talk Black. Yes, very good morning, you Delhi mob. Welcome back to your Delhi program, National Talk Black. It is I, Trevor Tim, Trendy Trev, Murray from the Curry. I come to you live from First Station Radio Station here in Cairns on Yidinji Country, BBM Bumrabit Media, 98.7 FM, and we go across the nation. Thanks to NERS, National News Radio Service. Have your saying yarn up strong, and all ears here for your Delhi yarn. All right, Queensland Indigenous Business Network takes on Queensland Small Business Expo. We're going to catch up a yarn now with the CEO of QIBN, acronym, Queensland Indigenous Business Network. That's Paul Graham. Paul Graham's on the line. Paul, good morning, brother. How are you?
2: Good, thank you.
1: Fantastic, brother. Before we start, can you let the mob know who your mob? Where are you from, bro?
2: My mob is Gungalita,
1: yes.
2: Which is up around the Burketown Gulf Country.
1: Yes.
2: So, yeah, that's my grandmother, who lives in Miles, Rachel comes in, still walking the planet, and, that's where our connection comes from.
1: Beautiful connection. Likewise, brother. So we are connected, brother, joined at the hips. And that means, brother, you, Cuss family, you can take me to lunch, brother. I'll text you my bank details now, bro.
2: I'll remember that next time in Cairns.
1: Yeah, that's right, exactly. Brother, good to have you on the line. So let's talk about QIBN, Queensland Indigenous Business Network. You're CEO. How long have you been CEO of this fantastic organisation?
2: I am a newbie to the role. Trevor, I've been in the role since the 15th of April, so probably just on 8 weeks.
1: Just new. So what did you do before?
2: I'm a chartered accountant by profession.
1: Okay.
2: I've worked working with businesses, improving processes, restructuring businesses, even operating businesses over the years.
1: Yes.
2: Wide and varied, but really looking forward to what we're doing here now in QIBN.
1: Beautiful. Let's talk about QIBN. So Queensland Indigenous Business Network. So anybody, any black person out there in business, no matter what industry, they can become a member of QIBN. Is that how it works?
2: Absolutely. There's a couple of requirements.
1: Mm.
2: We have a verification process to become a member, and there's two memberships that we have at present. One is for a corporate. You've got to be 51% owned, operated, and managed by an Indigenous owner.
1: Okay, yep. Indigenous-led.
2: That's business-led.
1: Yep.
2: And the other one is we call it a family membership, where we have a husband and wife, which is 50% Indigenous-owned.
1: Yep.
2: And the other 50 not. We decided that it wasn't wise for us to be involved in someone trying to work out who gets the extra 1%.
1: Don't go there, brother. Don't go there.
2: No, we left that one alone, and we said that we'd call that a family membership.
1: Beautiful. Fantastic. So you guys create conferences or seminars. Is that how you're working regarding introducing your product and bringing people to the table so we can see who's at the table and possibility of joint venture things could happen?
2: Well, there's a number of things we do, and one of the parts of being a QIBN member is actually we're here to help build capability and capacity.
1: Yes.
2: So one of the things we talk to members is we're not here to advocate that because you're Indigenous business, you have a right to a particular contract.
1: Yep.
2: It's more about building that capability so that your services are just as good as any other services from other companies, whether Indigenous or non-Indigenous in their sector.
1: Yes.
2: The fact that you're Indigenous will give you opportunities over and above. So if you're competing on service, you should be winning work.
1: Yep.
2: And then Indigenous just gives you other opportunities as well. So very, very passionate about building capability capacity within our
1: good,
2: business.
1: Good, good. So how does a business, a company, become a member?
2: So they have an expression of interest. So if you go to our website, you can log on, connect there, log on the expression of interest tab, and you can fill that in. And once you fill that in, we'll have one of our lovely staff there to talk about the requirements of becoming a QIBN member.
1: Mm-hmm.
2: And then from there, the application form will go out.
1: Good.
2: Complete the application form, talk about, your connections, and provide certain details, because one of the things where QIBN has come from is our members, and through consultation with community and Indigenous businesses, is that we want to make sure that we have true Indigenous businesses in our membership. So So that's and then the journey starts, and then the application goes up to our board, and once they accept it, you become a Quiver member.
1: So become a member, then you have opportunity to network with other businesses. Is there opportunity as well to engage or talk to non-Indigenous businesses having joint ventures, or if not, procurement for different government contracts, for example? Does that happen, Paul?
2: Yeah, absolutely. So procurement is probably the main thing at the moment. So it's helping them provide services, support services to help build their businesses from a capability side. But what we also do is have corporate members, which we're about to announce in the next couple of weeks.
1: Good.
2: And we have a number of them, and they are very keen to, when you become a member of Quiver, you also go on to our Indigenous Business Gateway.
1: Yes.
2: And that has access to the state government departments have access to this database.
1: Yes.
2: And our corporate members. So they can see where the types of businesses or what sectors our members are in and where are they located. And one of the things I'm getting out of our corporate members is they really want to make sure that they're engaging with true Indigenous businesses in the right in their region,
1: good.
2: Because the money is going back into the community.
1: Yeah, it's fantastic.
2: It's a strong strong message that's coming from all our corporate members, which is very exciting because, as you know, Trevor, the queue in Quiver's for Queensland, and we're very active in making sure that whilst the head office is in southeast Queensland, we're out there trying to make sure that we have a good representation across Queensland. So I'm in Townsville, hopefully next week, and the week after, and then Mount Isa the week after that. But we're out there trying to make sure we've got that good representation of Queensland Indigenous businesses.
1: Yeah, fantastic. It's a great platform, so to speak, and gives our mob an opportunity to be at the table when we're talking about business opportunities or contracts and what have you, but also like government projects, for example. An Indigenous business now can be in a position of putting a tender in for that different contract. Yep.
2: Absolutely. And where they put tenders in and it may not succeed is trying to learn from that tender and try and keep getting better. But we're also working closely on projects and trying to be in front of the project so that these contractors know what Indigenous businesses are out there in that region rather than trying to find them themselves. So we're very proactive at trying to link contractors with our members, which just helps them on the journey.
1: Yeah, and look, because you're Indigenous, you're not doing like a tick in a box, so to speak, and being procurement and having a business opportunity, but that Indigenous business becomes professional in their sense in what they deliver, their products and services, that they are professionals. They just happen to be Indigenous, but there's opportunities for business relationships further down the track for even a day.
2: Absolutely. And what I say to Indigenous businesses too is don't try and do too much too early. Try and get that one contract and do it really well. And stick your lane of what you're good at. Because once you get that one right, then it's the next one and the next one.
1: Exactly.
2: And you get a few over and then all of a sudden these contractors, what else can you do? And you can build from there.
1: And next one is, stand back, wait your turn, please. People knocking your doors, left, right and centre.
2: Absolutely.
1: Beautiful. Hey, Paul, good yarn with you. Fantastic. And big shout-out to your deadly team, Quiver. Hopefully we'll see you up here in Cairns soon. You're going to Townsville. But, look, all the best, Paul. Thank you for the yarn. Keep in touch and let's push the network and the website. What is it, my friend?
2: www.quiver.com.au.
1: Paul, you keep smiling. We'll talk soon, Cuss.
2: Thanks, mate.
1: Bye-bye.
2: Bye.
1: Beautiful yarn there. Paul Graham, his name is CEO of Quiver, Queensland Indigenous Business Network. Do check it out. All the www.quibn.com.au. Do check it out. And if you're an Indigenous person in business, you need to be a member. If you're looking at getting in business, give them a call anyway. Open opportunity. There it is. Have your say in Yarn Up Strong. Add to the conversation here, your daily program, National Talk Black, 1-800-422-416. 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It is I, Trevor Tim, Trinity Trev, Murray from the Curry. I come to you live from First Session Radio Station here in Cairns on your Dingy Country, BBM Bummerabit Media, 98.7 FM, and we go across the nation thanks to NERS, National Digital Radio Service. 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Now, 1 in 10 babies develop food allergies. New app helps parents put prevention advice into practice. And the National Allergy Council, a partnership between Australia Society of Clinical Immunology and Allergy, ASCIA, that is ASCIA acronym. And allergy, we're going to talk and have a yarn with Dr. Sandra Vale and the CEO of National Allergy Council on the line. Dr. Sandra, good morning. How are you?
3: Good morning. Thank you for having me.
1: Thank you very much for coming to the program. Look, we have a new app, helps parents and put prevention advice into practice. 1 in 10 babies develop food allergies. First, let's talk about the allergies, and then we'll talk about the app. Can you enlighten us, please, Dr. Sandra?
3: Yeah, so in Australia, we have seen an increase in all allergies, and we now have more than 8 million people in Australia with some form of allergic disease. We are kind of known as the allergy capital of the world.
1: It's not a trophy we want, hey?
3: With a food allergy, yeah.
1: Not a trophy we want, do we?
3: Pardon?
1: Not a trophy we want, as in we head up the country with the most allergies.
3: Yes, we certainly do.
1: Yeah.
3: And we've been, you know, there's been lots of research internationally and in Australia about how we can prevent food allergies in particular. And the most recent advice from ASCIA, as the peak medical body for allergies in Australia, is that we should be offering the common food allergens soon after a baby has started eating solid foods.
1: And let's talk about allergies for layman's term. What is an allergy? Is it a cough? Is it hives? Is it sneezing? What does it form?
3: So it depends on the type of allergy that a person has.
1: Mm-hmm.
3: So, for example, if you have allergic rhinitis, which is commonly known as hay fever, then you can get a runny nose, a blocked nose, you can get watery, itchy eyes, and you can just feel generally terrible.
1: Mm.
3: A bit like if you've got a cold, I guess.
1: Sure.
3: But it's your immune system reacting to an allergy, and there can be different causes of allergic rhinitis. If someone has a food allergy, they may have hives or swelling of their face. They can have a severe reaction, which we call anaphylaxis, where it can affect their heart or their lungs and their breathing. And that's a medical emergency. And so a lot of people who have food allergies are at risk of anaphylaxis. So we want to try and prevent those allergies where we can.
1: Okay. An allergy is, a person would eat a certain food, then they're allergic, got allergy from that particular food. Do you sort of find it as you go along, as you live life and as you try things, when you go to consume things, is that the case?
3: Yes, in most cases, people would find out that they're allergic to something by having a reaction.
1: Mm.
3: Sometimes people who have an allergy to something else, for example, might see their doctor or an allergy specialist, and they may do some testing that would identify, you know, something that they're allergic to that they weren't aware of.
1: Mm-hmm.
3: But usually people will only see a specialist if they already have some form of allergic condition or they're suspected to have an allergic condition. But when it comes to feeding babies, usually it's from offering that food to the baby and then watching to see if they have an allergic reaction. The good news is that if we get these foods in soon after babies are ready to start eating, then we can actually help prevent it.
1: Beautiful. Let's talk about this new app that's come out, please, Dr. Sandra.
3: Yeah, so we've developed what is the Food Follower app. It's an online app, so it doesn't need to be downloaded. And the idea of the app is that it provides parents with the practical information and support that they need to be able to introduce the common food allergens. And provides information in a way that is appropriate for the baby's mm-hmm. feeding development. So, you know, as babies learn to start eating, we generally offer them pureed foods and then progress through the different textures.
1: Yes.
3: And so this app will provide parents with information, recipes, food ideas about how to offer the common food allergens with those different textures in mind.
1: So as they travel through life, then they know what they're allergic to. So as we get older and we're dining out, so to speak, we ask, of course, making sure those foods are not in the on the menu, so to speak. That would be the case, wouldn't it?
3: Well, that's right. So if a child or a person has a food allergy, then they need to avoid that food. And so it would be important that if they were eating out, that they would tell the wait staff or talk to the chef and explain that they have that food allergy. This app is related only to feeding babies and tracking those foods that the parents have introduced in terms of the common food allergens and keeping them in the diet once introduced, because it's really important that once it's offered that you continue to offer it at least once a week.
1: So, Dr. Sandra, here we are, 21st century, 2026. Thank you very much for technology. We have a new app, help parents and put prevention advice into practice. Fantastic.
3: Thank you so much. And really
1: thank
3: appreciate
1: you.
3: It.
1: Thank you, Dr. Sandra. You take care. All the best, and we'll yarn soon.
3: Thank you so much. Bye-bye.
1: Beautiful yarn there. Dr. Sandra Vail, National Allergy Council CEO, and talking about a new app that helps parents and put prevention advice to practice. Research shows introducing foods such as peanut and well-cooked egg soon after a baby has started eating solid foods can help reduce the chance of them developing a food allergy to these foods. Look, fantastic work, and thank you, technology. This is your daily program, National Talk Black. Have your say in Yarn Up Strong. Daily number here, 1-800-422-416. Call the number. Yarn is yours truly, Trevor Tim, Trendy Trev, Murray from the Curry. 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Have your say in Yarn Up Strong, National Talk Black. Yes, very good morning, you daily mob. Welcome back to your daily program, National Talk Black. It is I, Trevor Tim, Trendy Trev, Murray from the Curry. I come to you live from First Station Radio Station here in Cairns on Yidinji Country. That's BBM, Bummer Brip Media, 98.7 FM. And we go across the nation thanks to NERS, National Digital Radio Service. Have your say in Yarn Up Strong. Speaking of Murray from the Curry, I'm going to talk to your deadly sister, Glenys Payton, Knee Hill. Knee Taylor, and her mother was a Hill, and we're talking Phyllis Hill. Daughter of Phyllis Hill is Glenys Payton, and talk about her beautiful book, My Mob, a memoir written by Phyllis Hill. And look, talking about First Nation people, all the way connection from Winton, Boulia, Hewenden, Julia Creek, Cloncurry, hence the Murray from the Curry, Mount Isa, Djara, Camerwell, including the Aboriginal Chinese families of the Gulf region. And as we know, with our family, Tim family, five generation, Tim Zifu, Chinese connection as well. So with that, Glenys on the line. Glenys, good morning. How are you?
4: Good morning, Trevor. Very good, thank you.
1: Thank you. Thank you for coming to the program. Before we start, my sister, can you let the mob know who your mob, where you're from, please?
4: Right. Well, Phyllis, my mother, her mob are Urundali, which is near Julia Creek, northwest Queensland. That's her mother's side on her father's. Oh, sorry. Mum's side, her mother's side is Narwan Chinese, and that's from Julia Creek. Her father's side is Urundali Chinese, and that's Torrens Creek, Hewenden, northwest Queensland again.
1: Yes.
4: And my father, his name is Don Taylor Calcadoon from Mount Isa.
1: Mount Isa, beautiful. And speaking of Mum, her book, My Mob, is called A Memoir Written by Phyllis. So tell us about this fantastic book. And I did pick up the book. I bought the book and beautiful stories, photos of my grandparents, my father and my family. And look, goosebumps. We all got a story to tell, have we not, Glenys?
4: We certainly do. And Mum certainly has told her story in her memoir called My Mob. So it's basically about herself, her parents, Albert and Fanny Hill.
1: Yep.
4: They were born in the late 1800s. Their children, who are many, their descendants, who are many, and extended family and connections. The book also covers the search for mum's father's Chinese father's ancestral village in China, and the discovery of a lineage that goes back to the Han Dynasty of ancient China.
1: Yes.
4: My mother also celebrates the achievements of Albert and Fanny's many descendants, and people have successfully contributed to Australian society in the arts, community, service, education, defence, health, law, pastoral and mining industry, public service and sports. Now, just to mention a couple of well-known people who are descendants of Albert and Fanny Hill, people probably recognise the name Scott Prince, former former league player.
1: Broncos, state of origin, Cowboys,
4: Mount Isa-based as well. Cairns-based descendants include my sister Sandy Taylor.
1: Yes.
4: Our cousin Eric Corrigan, Davina Lucas, who's a practicing lawyer in Cairns, and Samantha Stenner, and the boxer, Riley Allen.
1: So connections everywhere and all different industries and stems from the tree, so to speak.
4: Sure does, yeah. Because it's a big family. Albert and Fanny had several children and their children had big families.
1: And the story, My Mob, the book written by your beautiful mother, Phyllis Hill, through her eyes and through her connections of family and how we all intertwine, and the connection of a mob, First Nation people, but also connection with the Chinese as well. When we talk about a gold rush, when we talk about railway lines and a lot of Chinese coming to Australia, the big island, Australia, and then mingling with the Aboriginals, and then we're talking about interracial relationships and marriage and kids, and here we stand today, 2026, sister.
4: I know, it's amazing. The Chinese certainly got around, put it that way.
1: Yeah, thank you. Beautiful. And so with this, the book, the story, Mum was telling you about writing this book? Was there communication with her children?
4: What happened, well, COVID, of course, came along.
1: Thank you.
4: And normally in wintertime, my husband and I travel from New Zealand to where Mum lives in Gympie, and that's sort of part of our winter break.
1: Okay.
4: But COVID, of course, stopped our travel, and so we had to do something. So Mum, and then also one of Mum's, well, the last of Mum's brothers passed away, so she was actually the last of her family.
1: Okay.
4: And I said to her, I've been a genealogist for many years, Mum for about 30-something odd years, had been researching when she lived in Brisbane, going to the State Library, And she had all this scraps of paper and, of course, all the information in her head. And one day I just sort of said to her, planted a seed. I said, look, do you realise you are the last man standing, so to speak? Wouldn't it be great if you wrote your story?
1: There you go.
4: And she went, oh, damn, no one would be interested in that. And then COVID came along and I said, well, you know, we could do all this because we can't travel. And we should just... I put the phone on speaker and I'd just type away. She'd talk away and type away. And then I'd go back and just edit, and then I'd add back up the information with factual or historical information.
1: The research started, but there was information there at the table. Yes, exactly.
4: Yeah. And, you know, that old girl, her memory was pretty good. Everything that she said was correct.
1: Yeah.
4: You know, and that was good. And I learnt quite a lot as well. She learnt a little bit, but... But it was just those family connections. She would just rattle off names, you know, and say, well, this is who that one belongs to, and, you know, that one belongs to that one, and, you know, all that kind of thing.
1: And it helped you with your jigsaw puzzle regarding putting the picture together too.
4: Well, it sort of did because, I mean, but mind you, I'm also been into family history for a number of years as well, because your grandfather, when we were kids growing up in Cloncurry, we'd go for these walks down to visit his mother, old Annie, down at the copper mine. And as we walked past everyone's house, Uncle Viv would say, now, that's who lives in that house, and that's who they're related to, and that's that. Yep, and I'd just soak all this stuff up.
1: Join the dots. so it looks so beautiful. So the book is out, and you would find people stemming from Mount Isa, Cloncurry, Winton, Boulia, what have you. There would be some sort of connection regarding the information in a book in regard to that individual, I would say, you know. like I said, 6 degrees of separation, but with black fellas, only two. Yeah. There's a connection there somewhere, you know. So it's powerful. Yeah. It brings back memories, and it helps paint the picture as well. Thanks to colonisation, we've lost a lot of our connections, haven't we?
4: Certainly have, and that's one thing that Mum wanted to put in the book as well, because it's sort of glossed over, that whole colonial settlement, the brutality, the oppression, the removals, what they call them dispersals, which is actually killing, murdering of our people.
1: Yep.
4: You know, it's all glossed over, and unfortunately it's not really taught at school. So Mum thought, well, it's my story, I can write about
1: exactly,
4: it.
1: Exactly, so exactly, my life, my
4: and
1: story.
4: And she's written it from, from a black woman's perspective.
1: Yep.
4: And how it impacted her family.
1: Mm. Yep, so true.
4: I think that was important for her to say that.
1: And we're talking truth-telling. Here we have the Premier of Queensland at the moment that has ditched truth-telling. But like I said, Australia, Queensland has got a history, good or bad, black or white, but the history is history. Mm. And let it be told. Let it be told.
4: Yes.
1: Mm. Yes. So the book is out and available. Now people can purchase. Worth a read. And if you've got connection anywhere, whether you worked out at Hughenden, cattle or what have you, there's probably stories of connection with people you know. So it's worth a read, isn't it?
4: Certainly is, especially if you have a love for outback Queensland, working on stations, because so many of these family members worked as stockmen. They became, some of them, champion radio riders.
1: Yes.
4: It's just that whole... And most of Mum's family really didn't move very far from northwest Queensland.
1: So powerful. Hey, yes. Good sharing with you, my sister. Thank you very much. Now, you're based in New Zealand and
4: yes.
1: You're on your boat where you live, you and hubby. Be cold down there at the moment, my sister.
4: Well, it is, but the sun's shining today.
1: Well, that's good. Well, you enjoy that sunshine. Yes. Thank you for the yarn, Phyllis. Glenys, my sister, your beautiful mother, Phyllis. Phyllis Hill, written a memoir of the book called My Mob. And Glenys, thank you for your yarn, and a big shout out to you and hubby there.
4: Thank you, Trevor.
1: You take care. Bye-bye.
4: Bye-bye. Bye-bye.
1: Beautiful yarn there. That's Glenys Payton, her name is, daughter of Phyllis Hill. And Phyllis Hill is the author, a memoir written called The Mob. My Mob, actually. It's called My Mob. So do check it out. Google it, My Mob. Get the story. If you worked or lived around Winton, Boulia, Hughenden, Julia Creek, Cloncurry, Mount Isa, Djara, Camarwheel, and also including Aboriginal Chinese families of the Gulf region. So if you've got connections that way, or worked or lived, or you have family that way, worth a read. 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National Talk Black. Yes, very good morning, you daily mob. 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It is I, Trevor Tim, 20 Trev Murray from the Curry. I come to you live from First Nation Radio Station here in Cairns on Yidinji Country. That's BBM Bumrabrip Media, 98.7 FM. And we go across the nation thanks to NERS, National News Radio Service. Have your say and yarn up strong. Now, Nullawan, we live, we remain. Leanne Tobin here and now on Darug land. Penrith Regional Gallery is proud to present Nullawan, We Live, We Remain, Leanne Tobin's first survey exhibition, reflects on more than 40 years of defending country, her environmentalism and personal journey to reconnect with her Darug ancestry. With that, when Katavian got on the line, Leanne Tobin, acclaimed artist. Leanne, good morning, my sister. How are you?
5: Oh, good morning, Trevor. I'm really well.
1: Thank you for coming to the program. Thank you. And before we start, can you let the mob know who your mob, where you're from, please?
5: Okay. I'm a descendant from the Borborong and the Mali mob of the Darug mob from the Greater Sydney region.
1: Yes.
5: And I'm sitting here on the banks of the Darubbin, the Nepean and the Hawkesbury River.
1: Yes.
5: And speaking in the gallery where the install is happening right now. So it's all very exciting.
1: All exciting. Thank you very much. And big shout out to you, Mob. So let's talk about Nullawan, We Live, We Remain. Talk about this exhibition, please, my sister.
5: Okay. Well, it's the interesting thing is, like, I grew up in the same place that I'm sitting here now, Emu Plains. Most of my adolescence adolescent life was here.
1: Yes.
5: My mother's still living in our family home now. It's been 50-odd years now she's been living there, just around the corner from the gallery.
1: Okay.
5: And my mother is the connection. Her mother, my grandmother, chose to keep a secret because of the danger of the, you know, the revelation of acknowledging your Aboriginality back in the day. Mum was born in 1933, so it was a White Australia policy, and you know, she was born in a terrace house on the banks of the Parramatta River, actually, where the Albion Hotel now stands. And a lot of Aboriginal women had their babies in that, that terrace house, because at that time they weren't allowed to have their babies in the hospital. So that's Mum's story, and Mum too didn't know about it until she was in the mid 50s. So I was in my early 20s and found out about my Aboriginality. And it just explained a lot about Mum, because we always lived under Dad's Irish family background.
1: Yes, for protection, really.
5: Yeah, totally. And, you know, Mum didn't know, and, you know, it, it protected us not knowing, I guess, because, you know, we grew up totally ignorant. But at the same time, it made us, when my brother and my sister now, we can't shut up about it. We just tell everyone, because it's like, you know, this is the first contact point. This is where it started. This is where the stone was cast. The ripple went across Australia. And our stories have got a lot of firsts in them, you know.
1: So true, so true.
5: Can I just, I'll just add to that, Trevor. Mum's, my great-great-great-grandmother, Maria Locke, or Bolingo, we know her as, she was the first woman to receive a land grant back in, I think it was 1832, she got a land grant, but she had to marry this convict. And he was an illiterate English convict, Robert Locke. And they were the first officially sanctioned marriage in Australia in Parramatta at St. John's. The church still stands there, so... It's a pretty significant area, you know. It's where the feasts were held to, you know, conduct a census on all the Aboriginal mob, and getting them blanket distributions. All the first stolen generation, all of those firsts happened there. And my great great great grandmother Maria, was the number one enrolment on that list.
1: And Leanne, look, Australia's got a history, good or bad, black or white, but the history is a history, and this is truth telling. We're telling the stories. And government or non-Indigenous Australians try to hide it or push it underneath the carpet, you know. You're embarrassed of it, but it is the history. And we were treated this way as First Nation people. And this is part of our healing process. But at the same time, oil always rises to the top, Leanne. Needs to be told.
5: Absolutely. And, you know, all the ugliness is sort of rising with it, you know, but it's like the last gasp, you know, the toothless tigers, you know. They've got to find out the truth of these things, you know. Until you have the truth, it's not going to be sorted, you know. They say get over it. Well, we will when you know the other half of the story. You don't know the stories yet, so, you know. You can't get past it.
1: Well, they say you need to get over it, build a bridge. And we say our answer to that is, lest we forget, lest we forget.
5: That's right, damn right, absolutely. You know? And in fact, you better get to know so you don't forget.
1: Yeah, thank you, that's right, exactly. And so tell us about this, your beautiful exhibition there. How long will it be running for? And we talk about the Penrith Regional Gallery. And tell us about the work that you're doing there. And hats off to the Regional Penrith Regional Gallery for allowing this to go ahead.
5: Oh, my gosh, such foresight, you know, because Penrith has been shut down for a long time. I mean, even our local Aboriginal land councils just couldn't acknowledge us, you know. You know, we were extinct in their eyes, and it was very convenient for a lot of people everywhere for us to not be existing. As, you know, they took over the country, you know. The country's been totally raped and pillaged here. And, you know, for me it was like, no, we've got to start telling the stories. So the paintings I've done, I'm actually a primary teacher.
1: Okay.
5: And I first started teaching, my first teaching job was actually smack bang in the middle of Kakadu National Park at Jabiru in 1980-something.
1: To me, that was part of your learning and teaching to where you are today.
5: Yeah, I went up there to bring, teach and I got taught.
1: You got taught. Well, we are students for life, are we not?
5: Oh, totally. And, you know, some of those students I had in my class and now the traditional elders up there.
1: Beautiful.
5: I still have contact with them, you know.
1: Beautiful. And that would have, that would have, just doing the J-O-B teaching up there, that would be a part of your journey to where you are today. But also it just brings the truth to the surface, and the communication to the mob up there was talking to your spirits, my sister.
5: Oh, my God, they were. And, you know, I still feel it. And I've also got to acknowledge I got sick and my father died, and that ended up making me have to come back to country.
1: Yeah.
5: Because I ran away from Western Sydney a long time ago.
1: Yeah.
5: But coming back, I realised the importance of that knowledge that I had, because I actually was working up there when I found out my cousin had been researching family tree and didn't have to scratch too far.
1: Yeah, exactly.
5: Excuse me, because Yarramundi was actually one of the first ones to meet up with Governor Phillip when he came out here in 1794. I think it was.
1: Yep.
5: And they camped overnight here. Yarramundi, his father, Gonabiri, and, you know, Governor Phillip and Wat Contench. And thank God for Wat Contench. He recorded everything.
1: Yep. Beautiful.
5: And we got to know that, you know, Yarramundi was a Karaji, a clever man, survived smallpox, had scars on his face, you know, that were noted by Tench.
1: Yep.
5: So all those things, you know, have led to that. And then I feel like I was sent back to. We lived up in Northern Territory for a while until we went through Cyclone Tracy when I was 12.
1: Yes.
5: And got dragged back down here. But for me to go back up there was me, you know, getting taught. Basically, I got to learn about connection, the importance of connection to country and caring for country and seeing it in real life and seeing the you know, there's a bloody uranium mining town, for goodness sake. So
1: yeah,
5: to me to be
1: Earth.
5: In that
1: Hello,
5: place,
1: yeah.
5: I was... Oh, horrified, man. Horrified.
1: And there's the stories. There's the stories, and so true the stories. This is your daily program, National Talk Black.
6: Hey there, Harrison Peterson here from NIRS News, coming to you from the lands of the Yuggera and Turrbal peoples. Telstra is assisting South Australian police who are investigating a reported death during its network outage on Wednesday. Police were made aware of a death in a regional hospital on the day, and they're investigating the cause and circumstances. Telstra's Chief Financial Officer, Michael Ackland, says there's no record of the call and there was no outage in the area at that time.
7: We've been assisting South Australian authorities in their investigations, including whether there is any connection to Wednesday's outage. We've conducted a detailed review of our network records using the information provided to us, as well as a number of services associated with the same address. To date, we can see no record of calls from those numbers accessing Telstra's mobile network to call 000.
6: It's been a record week for Australia's international relationships. The Prime Minister, Anthony Albanese, has visited his counterparts in the Pacific and hosted India's PM, Narendra Modi, in Melbourne. Foreign Affairs Minister Penny Wong has told the ABC it's important to forge stronger relationship with its allies.
8: This week really was a landmark week for Australian foreign policy. You saw a new alliance being announced in Fiji when the Prime Minister visited there. We saw our alliance with Papua New Guinea come into force, and now we have many agreements about all the work we are doing together with India as a consequence of the Indian Prime Minister's visit.
6: During Mr. Modi's visit, India agreed to return the remains of a First Nations ancestor back to traditional owners, and Australia will send culturally significant items back to the South Asian nation. An academy that looks into supporting young Indigenous women who want to work in STEM has been nominated for a National NAIDOC Award. Details and other stories after this.
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14: Program sponsor.
6: This year's National NAIDOC Award nominees are a great showcase of the amazing work being done by Aboriginal and Torres Strait Islanders across the country. That's according to Kalkadoon woman Kim Dybel, the executive manager of the CSIRO's Young Indigenous Women's STEM Academy. The Academy is in the running for the Innovation Award. Ms. Dybel says the other programs in the category are great.
15: The other nominees
14: in that category are just absolutely phenomenal. So I just wanted to give them a huge shout out as well. So it's 17 by 16 CDP Youth Collective. They're a group of young men who are actually creating change. And, you know, it's they're driving it themselves. Like what a phenomenal program that they've initiated that they've actually set up. And there's also the behind the Bars Behind Me, which is a program that's actually supporting women who want a better future for themselves. So please do check them out.
6: The winners of the National NAIDOC Awards will be announced on the 15th of August. In soccer, French star Kylian Mbappe scored his 8th goal at the World Cup in his side's 2-0 win over Morocco in their quarterfinal. France scored both of its goals in the second half.
15: Here's Dembele. Ousmane Dembele has hit the bottom corner. And France are heading for the final four.
6: That's the call of France's second goal on the World Cup website. France will play the winner of tomorrow's quarterfinal between Spain and Belgium in the semifinals. In tennis, America's Coco Gauff has been beaten in her semifinal at Wimbledon. Carolina Mokova beat Gauff in three sets, 2-6, 6-1, 7-6. It will be an all-Czech final. Linda Noskova defeated the Ukraine's Marta Kozhik in straight sets, 6-4, 6-4 in the other semi-final. And in the AFL, the Fremantle Dockers booted 9 goals in the final quarter to win 15-21-111 to 10-13-73 against the Sydney Swans. And that's been the latest from NIRS News.

0: And welcome all your mob. You're back on the Trucking Hour with Nate the Plumber Whisperer and
1: Goofy Ty.
0: Yeah, we're at the Musgrave NAIDOC celebration, celebrating 50 years of Deadly. There's a lot of deadly things going on. There's deadly kindies, deadly choices. There's just so many
1: activities
0: things
1: and events and things to see. Yeah, very exciting, isn't it?
0: Yeah, it is. Hey, what's been the highlight of your day so far?
1: Honestly, more so the hip-hop music.
0: Yeah,
1: I'm a hip-hop head myself, so I love the expression of music and what it brings to the table. I just love it. So, yeah, that's where I sit with it so far in terms of Chosen and the other artists that have come through. So, yeah, man, fantastic. Yeah,
0: are you going to tune in tonight at 6 o'clock and check out Mob Beats? Because we have some hip-hop and R&B on tonight.
1: Oh, hell yeah, most definitely will do that. Most definitely will do that.
0: Yeah. So, one of the things, one of the highlights of my day is just, it's just been amazing how this crowd just keeps getting bigger and bigger, and it's like we need a bigger and bigger field each year, right?
1: Exactly, exactly.
0: Each year,
1: You gotta love the crowd, the atmosphere, the audience, what they bring to the table.
0: Yeah, the smell of the nice food. Yeah.
1: Yeah, exactly, exactly.
0: Yeah, we could keep going on talking for ages, but yeah, we hope you enjoyed the chilled music, the tunes that we have. What do you think of the tunes we've played, the last two songs?
1: I love it. A bit of country soul kind of music expression. So, yes, love it indeed. Love it indeed.
0: Yeah, it's time to keep the bangers rolling on AAA Murray Country Trucking.

0: got them wondering, Kate. All the truckers are asking, who's the gal in the pink Mac? What you believe? All the truckers are asking, who's the gal in the little pink Mac? Oh, boy.
1: When the sun goes down, the blues rise up. Every Monday night at 7 p.m., tune in for the AAA Blues Hour. From the Delta to the desert, the Bayou to Brisbane, we got it all. It's the Blues Hour, Monday nights at 7 p.m. on AAA Murray Country.

0: Yeah, we're back on the radio waves, back on the wireless. How good is it? 98.9 FM, AAA Murray Country. Today I thought it was going to be a day where I definitely bought the umbrella because it was raining this morning when I woke up.
1: Yeah, tell me about it, right?
0: I thought it was going to be puddles on the way. But the puddles went away, and the closer I got to this place, it's like the sun just started to show me how hot it can get.
1: Yeah, tell me about it, right?
0: Yeah. But we hope you're enjoying the mix of the music and your afternoon, wherever you may be traveling and stuff, and hope that you are staying safe on the road. And one of the things about today is that we're celebrating just how awesome our culture is.
1: Hell yeah.
0: First Nations culture is the oldest culture in the world. You know, the first and only Indigenous sort of languages and stuff. And they used to be over...
1: Yeah.
0: Well, I say used to be, but yeah, because some of our elders are passed and this language is gone, but there used to be over 300 languages, believe it or not, Kifi Tai.
1: Wow, that's amazing. 300 languages. Who would have thought about that?
0: Yeah, I know. It's just amazing, like, how many dialects and languages there was, because we've got many clans and many mobs all
1: it
0: around
1: us.
0: It's
1: about the culture as well, right?
0: Yeah, all around the map.
1: Yeah, exactly, yeah.
0: Yeah. But stick around, because... We got some more deadly tunes coming, and we're sorry we don't have Marshall on the airwaves, but we hope that you're doing well, Marshall. Shout out to Marshall Watergo, the $1 trillion voice. We got Nate the Plover Whisperer and Goofy Tire holding it down today on the microphone.
1: Hell yeah!
0: So let us continue on with this great music and entertainment.
1: Thank you so much.

0: AAA Murray Country, celebrating and acknowledging our culture and our elders. This Native.
1: AAA is where it belongs, right here with you. 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This is AAA.

0: And we're back on the Truckadel with Nate the Plum Whisperer and
1: Goofy Ty.
0: Goofy Ty, you said you had a shout out that you wanted to make.
1: Yeah, I was going to say, check out my channel, Goofy Ty Official, on YouTube, Facebook, Instagram, Twitter, etc. So yeah, please check it out. Thank you very much.
0: Yeah, and do you have any like positive vibes kind of hip-hop? What's your style of hip-hop?
1: Conscious rap, man. I love the intelligence, the knowledge, the history of hip-hop rap and what all brings to the table. So that's my formulation in terms of the process and what happens. So yeah, bro.
0: Do you try not to swear in your songs or do you have any restrictions?
1: I don't swear, quote unquote.
0: Oh, okay. So yeah, anyone can check it out and find out some tunes?
1: Definitely, man. Definitely. I'd love to if you check it out. I would appreciate it so much.
0: And how long have you been rapping for?
1: I've been rapping for about 3-4 years now. So yeah, I love it. It's my life, my dream.
0: Who got you into it?
1: My brother got into me in early ages where he listened to hip-hop, and then from there I developed an interest into hip-hop rapping from friends and whatnot in high school. And from there, I've always been a part of it. So yeah.
0: Yeah, my brother likes hip-hop as well. And speaking of my brother, it's his birthday tomorrow. He's turning 33. Yeah.
1: Yeah.
0: So we've got to sing him happy birthday.
1: Of course, of course.
0: His name's Luke.
1: That's
0: okay,
1: it, Luke.
0: So we're going to sing happy birthday. 3, 2... Mm.

0: Hip hip,
1: hooray!
0: Hip hip,
1: hooray!
0: Yeah!
1: Yeah!
0: No claps. No claps. No, 33 claps, that's a bit of an effort, isn't it?
1: It is, isn't it? Tell me about it, right?
0: Yeah. We better continue on with this awesome music that's an entertainment.
1: Yes, sir.
0: Because we're almost ready to end our show, but the music goes on and the entertainment goes on. More people take over the mic and are excited to. So, stick around.
1: All right.

0: AU mob, Rhonda Purcell here. My mob are Quandamooka people, Waka Waka people, and the Goakoa people. And you're listening to Deadly Murray Country here.
1: It's just a lot of fun to play a dance, jump in cars, and drive 300 or 400 miles, and sleep an hour or two, shave, and go play another dance, and drive another 500 or 600 miles, and

0: on Triple A Murray Country, 98.9 FM. The Trucker Now with Nate the Plover Whisperer and
1: Alfie Fabila.
0: Yeah, and where are you from, Alfie?
1: I'm from Noonga, from Western Australia.
0: Yeah, and what have you loved about today's NAIDOC celebrations?
1: Oh, it's really enjoyed to see all the crowds and a whole lot of mob here. I didn't realise it was so much. I don't feel lonely anymore. There's plenty of us here.
0: Yeah, there's plenty of us around, yeah.
2: Indeed.
0: And, we're just about to wrap it up, but we'd just love to thank everybody who's listening on the airwaves right now and everybody who's came out to celebrate 50
2: and what about Chris?
0: Years of NAIDOC. Chris from Champion Sound. At the smaller stage. And
2: Yeah,
0: just everyone who's helped this event happen today at the NAIDOC celebration. All the unsung heroes, we give you a big shout-out and a big thanks. We really appreciate being able to come out and enjoy
2: a
0: great
2: day
0: like
2: this.
0: Thanks so much. Stay safe on the roads.
2: See you guys.
0: See you on the road.
2: Bye-bye.

0: took a lay look to a person's death in South Australia.
1: Wendy Wawaiba, you're with Lanisa Donoghue today, and this is the Ngarra Willa Hour.
0: Seabird for
1: coming
0: the first
1: to you live from Roebourne,
0: CSIRO testing has confirmed
1: broadcasting
0: a
1: across this vast
0: turn
1: and ancient country on
0: South
1: the National
0: Australia
1: Indigenous Radio Service.
2: Our scientists
1: and a warning
2: are undertaking further work.
1: This program may include the names or voices of people who have passed away.
2: Infection. What we do know
1: I acknowledge
2: is that
1: the traditional
2: seabird,
1: custodians of the lands you're listening
2: range with
1: from today here on Ngalama Ngura.
2: Previously tested positive for
1: this
2: H5.
1: Week on Willa Hour,
0: Federal Minister for
1: a Western Australian
0: Julie
1: pilgrim
0: Collins.
1: Mum, runner
0: she
1: and First Nations local woman is bringing her story home.
0: And one in
1: a proud Bardi, Nunga and Ngalama woman, Shanti McHenry, is part of
0: Telstra
1: the long run.
0: No
1: a documentary following 12 young First Nations people training for a marathon and making their way to New York.
0: The family
1: her
0: of
1: journey,
0: the person
1: her
0: who
1: journey
0: died
1: is one of resilience,
0: hospital on
1: family,
0: Wednesday.
1: Community,
0: South
1: and
0: Australian
1: strength.
0: Police were first
1: a testimony
0: made aware
1: to what
0: of
1: the Pilbara has
0: social
1: produced.
0: Media post from Liberal
1: also,
0: Senator Kieran
1: a new
0: Liddell,
1: national
0: Telstra's
1: program
0: Chief
1: is
0: Financial
1: First Nations
0: Michael
1: filmmakers
0: says a
1: to build stronger business foundations
0: no
1: behind
0: the
1: creative
0: call.
1: Stories they tell.
3: Been assisting
1: Screen
3: South
1: Australia
3: Australian
1: has launched
3: in
1: the First Nations Screen Business Accelerator, supporting emerging Aboriginal and Torres Strait Islander companies with business planning, financial forecasting and long-term growth.
3: Using the information to us,
1: we'll hear
3: as well
1: why
3: as a number of services
1: about more than one film
3: and,
1: or one documentary and
3: to
1: why
3: date,
1: strong black businesses
3: we can see
1: are
3: no
1: key
3: record
1: to the future
3: of, calls from those numbers,
1: of First Nations storytelling.
3: Telstra's mobile
1: also, archaeologist Dr. Fiona Hook
0: thousands of
1: joins
0: people
1: us
0: have
1: to share how a field trip to
0: Dalangi
1: country
0: the
1: in Western Australia's
0: March.
1: Northwest
0: the March
1: became
0: is
1: a
0: 35-year
1: connection
0: Week
1: with elders, country
0: Federal
1: and culture.
0: For
1: she reflects
0: Australians,
1: on ancient
0: middens,
1: significant heritage
0: attending.
1: Sites, and the
0: She's
1: archaeological
0: the ABC,
1: story
0: it's the biggest
1: that continues
0: Made-off
1: to deepen understanding of First Nations
4: like
1: history across Australia.
4: Well and, truly
1: and finally,
4: over six,
1: we hear about redress, truth-telling and the power of stolen generations
4: in a very long
1: survivors
4: time, and I think it's a testament
1: sharing their own
4: to
1: stories,
4: how
1: including
4: First Nations families
1: and
4: supporters around the country are feeling.
1: That's all coming up on
4: First Nations issues
1: and
4: place in
1: and here is Desert
0: the manager
1: Warriors
0: of an Indigenous academy helping young women get into science, technology, engineering and mathematics says it's a huge honour to have her program nominated for a National NAIDOC Award.
5: To be recognised by MOB is the greatest honour. It absolutely is. We've won numerous awards for various different things in the past, but this one here totally tops the cake and we're absolutely thrilled.
0: That's Calcutta.

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1: Hearing
0: from everyone helps plan resources for communities.
1: And this is the Ngaro Willa Hour.
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3: In soccer, French star Kylian Mbappe scored his eighth goal at the World Cup in his side's 2-0 win over Morocco in their quarter-final. France scored both of its goals in the second half. France will play the winner of tomorrow's quarter-final match between Spain and Belgium in the semi-finals. And in tennis, it will be a Czech women's final at Wimbledon. Carolina Muchova defeated America's Coco Gauff in their semi-final 2-6, 6-1, 6-7. Linda Noskova defeated the Ukraine's Marta Kostyuk in straight sets 6-4, 6-4 in the other semi-final. And that's the latest NRS news.
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Wandiwa Weba, you're with Lanisa Donoghue today, and this is the Ngāra Willa Hour, coming to you live from Roebourne, Iramugaru. Broadcasting across this vast and ancient country on the National Indigenous Radio Service. And a warning to listeners, this program may include the names or voices of people who have passed away. I acknowledge the traditional custodians of the lands you're listening from today here on Ngalama Ngura. This week on Willa Hour, a Western Australian Pilbara mum, runner and First Nations local woman is bringing her story home. A proud Bardi, Noongar and Ngalama woman, Shanti McHenry, is part of The Long Run, a documentary following 12 young First Nations people training for a marathon and making their way to New York. Her journey is one of resilience, family, community and strength, a testimony to what the Pilbara has produced. Also, a new national program is backing First Nations filmmakers to build stronger business foundations behind the creative stories they tell. Screen Australia has launched the First Nations Screen Business Accelerator, supporting emerging Aboriginal and Torres Strait Islander companies with business planning, financial forecasting and long-term growth. We'll hear why it's about more than one film and or one documentary and why strong black businesses are key to the future of First Nations storytelling. Also, archaeologist Dr. Fiona Hook joins us to share how a field trip to Dalangji country in Western Australia's northwest became a 35-year connection with elders, country and culture. She reflects on ancient middens, significant heritage sites and the archaeological story that continues to deepen understanding of First Nations history across Australia. And finally, we hear about redress, truth-telling and the power of stolen generation survivors sharing their own stories, including through documentaries and virtual reality. That's all coming up on Willa Hour. And here is Desert Warriors with Springside.

0: Welcome back. You're with Lanice O'Donoghue on Ngata Radio Willow Hour. First Nations storytelling on screen is growing, and now a new national program is aiming to strengthen the business behind that work. Screen Australia has launched the First Nations Screen Business Accelerator in partnership with Indigenous Business Australia, No Coincidence Media, and state screen agencies. I had the pleasure to speak with Rachel, who has recently stepped into a new role at Screen Australia, about why this support is needed and why it could mean and what it could mean for First Nations producers across the country.
1: Warda, Warda from Alice Springs, although I'm in Sydney.
0: Deadly. Yeah, so thank you for your time this morning, and it's really important that we get to have a yarn with you about, or also congratulations for your new appointment at Screen Australia.
1: Yeah, appreciate you making time and having a chat. It's really good. It's really helpful, so thank you.
0: Are you excited about your new role? Firstly, also, congratulations.
1: Yeah, I think it's a really good time to be coming into this role, because there's, you know, First Nations, Aboriginal, Torres Strait Islander people at every state and territory screen agency now, or most of them, and so there's a lot of opportunity to work collaboratively across the whole country, and there's First Nations leads at NIDA, the National Institute of Dramatic Arts, and the Australian Film, Television, Radio School, so there's a lot of collaboration we can do as blackfellas together across agencies to create opportunities for our mob and drive policy change. So, yeah, I'm pretty excited about the role.
0: That sounds awesome. So, Rachel, for people hearing about this for the first time, what is the First Nations Screen Business Accelerator in simple terms?
1: Yeah, it's one of our new programs, and we've just launched it yesterday, I think. So the idea is that we're partnering with Indigenous Business Australia, IBA, to focus on emerging Aboriginal and Torres Strait Islander companies that are working in the screen sector. And the idea is that over the course of about a year, we take these companies and put them through workshops, which will develop a 5-year business plan and 1-year financial forecast for these emerging businesses. And I think it's, you know, really important to, you know, in the screen industry, you've got to have the sort of creative skills, but you've also got to have those business skills. And, you know, when I set up my company, 30 years ago now, Blackfella Films, you know, I didn't do any business planning. We just sort of started it and, you know, learned as we went. But now there's these opportunities with IBA to really do a lot of business development planning. So I think that is a really good way for, you know, new businesses to start planning early so that they can develop, you know, a slate of projects and, you know, look at how they can bring economic opportunities to their families and their communities through the screen industry.
0: Yeah, absolutely. So, like, the program's not just about, you know, supporting one film or one documentary. It's about supporting the business development behind the storytelling and why that's important.
1: Yeah, that's totally it, because, you know, a lot of people, like, I used to go from film to film, you know, I'd do one film and then, you know, I'd like, okay, where's the next one coming from? Where's the next job? This is more like, as you say, not just focusing on the films themselves, but how do you build a business behind each of those projects? How do you build a slate of work? How do you ensure that, you know, you try and build financial stability rather than just going from one film to the next one and then having a big patch of no work, you know? So it's business planning to try and, you know, build on all the success we've had in the screen industries. You know, like the Indigenous media sector is really dynamic. It's really successful. We're sort of global leaders, actually, in terms of First Nations people. Mm-hmm. So how do we capitalise on that and build sustainable businesses for, yeah, economic empowerment for our people into the future?
0: Yeah, absolutely.

0: part of this program, this accelerator program that we're building, it is going to be rolled out by an Indigenous screen business, No Coincidence Media, which is led by Mitch Stanley and Rhea Stevenson, two Murrays from Queensland. And they've got a business themselves. They've been through a program with the IBA, and they've faced a lot of the challenges that Indigenous businesses face. So they're designing the lab, which is really good. So they bring their experience. But I think it's, you know, finding sustainable models, ways of working and ensuring that that income is there to sustain your staff, you know, because you might be just one or two people and you might want to bring on another person. Well, how do you ensure that income's there to pay, you know, those salaries? That's always a challenge to have enough income to cover your expenses, your personnel expenses often, and the expenses that you have to invest in, you know, developing ideas, talking to community, writing up scripts, writing up treatments, you know, engaging with broadcasters. How do you be at the conferences to pitch your ideas? You know, all of those things cost money. Mm. And so how to ensure that money's coming in to keep, you know, to keep the wheels turning, really. And then there's just like, you know, the everyday, you know, business work of like, you know, doing your tax and doing your BAS. Like, I was just looking up online before got on this call. How do you do your BAS? Because I don't actually know. Mm. And look, I've been at it for 30 years, so I've got to work out, you know, how to calculate my GST and what all that means. So, you know, these are things that, you know, our people aren't necessarily equipped with those skills. So it's good to have a space in which they can ask the questions and find the answers.
1: Yeah, absolutely. And, you know, based on your 30 years experience, the media release described this as a national partnership, which is huge, and the difference that it's going to make having IBA, Screen Australia, No Coincidence Media and state screen agencies working together on this. Are you excited about this new venture?
0: Yeah, well, look, this was an idea that was first pitched by Screen Queensland, by Danielle Arbu, who's a Torres Strait Islander woman who works there. And she said, oh, we were going to run this thing. And I was like, oh, why don't we do it nationally? You know, and we can bring in companies from all around the country and they can work together on this. And everybody got excited, all the First Nations leads. And we were like, yeah, okay, let's all chuck in money for this to happen. So I'm really excited about the partnership approach that this is taking. I'm really excited about having IBA contributing directly into the screen industry because they haven't done this sort of thing before, and I'm just excited that there's a big future for Indigenous screen companies because we've got NITV and SBS and ABC. Now, they all want to commission Indigenous content, and I think that there's a market there. We've really proved ourselves internationally that we can be some of the best content makers in the world in the First Nations space, so I think there's a really bright future for us and our people, but we just really need to ensure that those pathways are there and that our people are getting the best support to, you know, to build careers and futures in the industry.
1: That was Rachel Perkins speaking about First Nations screen businesses, that we have already proven that they can create world-class work, and the next step is building sustainable companies that can support jobs, families and communities. The First Nations Screen Business Accelerator is designed to help emerging screen business plans ahead, grow stronger and keep telling stories on their own terms. I thought this song was fitting, by Lajamalo Teenage Band, Vision.

0: Waiba Wandiwa, welcome back. You're with Lanisa Donahue. It is now 24 minutes past one on Ngata Radio, our Willa Hour. Archaeologist Dr. Fiona Hook first came to Dalangji country in the early 1990s, working under the Aboriginal Heritage Act to help record sites that could be impacted by development. More than three decades later, she is still working with Dalangji people, documenting burial grounds, middens, rock art sites and places of deep cultural importance. In the first part of our conversation, Dr. Hook reflects on her relationship with Dalangji elders, the legacy of her late husband Bruce, and the discoveries at Woody Cave that place Aboriginal occupation in the area around 51,000 years ago.
1: I'm Dr. Fiona Hook, and I am an archaeologist, and I've been working with Dalangji for 35 years on their country, recording Aboriginal heritage sites, archaeological sites in particular. It was my first ever field trip in Western Australia, so I had just graduated with my honours degree from Sydney University, and I met Bruce Veach, who was my boyfriend, at a conference, at an archaeology conference, and he invited me to come. I was based in Sydney and was wanting to get out of Sydney and move, become an archaeologist. And so he said, come over to WA. So I landed in Perth in March 1993. 2 days later, I was on a plane to Karratha, and then we drove down from Karratha down to Onslow. We camped out on Urala Station, which is just over the river here, and we were working on recording midden sites on the coast where the Tabridji gas pipeline was coming in and was going to be disturbing the middens. So we were working with Dalangji, protecting the burials that are there, and then also working on the shell scatter sites that were going to be impacted by that gas pipeline coming in. And so that was my introduction to Dalangji country, was camping out there as I'm camping now. Back on the same country that we were solely operating under the Aboriginal Heritage Act. So Dalangji are very quiet people, but very knowledgeable and very kind. And they've been very kind to me and to my husband, Bruce. And unfortunately, he passed away 21 years ago now. His last field trip was with Dalangji, with the elders, out recording rock art sites down south. So really important places for Dalangji peoples that he helped document. When he passed away, the Dalangji were very keen to make sure that I still kept working. You know, I was a single parent with a child, so our son was 1.5 when Bruce died. Dalangji would make me come up for meetings and small bits of field work where I was based in Onslow with Connell, and he would stay and be looked after in town by the aunties so that I could stay connected to people. And so I have a very close relationship with the aunties who are now elders themselves. Heritage consultancy often traps you just in recording places that like developers want you to look at and not really ask any deep questions. But Bruce and I have always been academics. We've always been interested in research questions. Traditional owners want answered through archaeology, and so one of the projects we'd been working on before Bruce died was on Barrow Island, to do with the Gorgon gas development, to do some proper investigations of the caves that are on the west coast of the island. But when Peter arrived and was attached to the university through him, DVCA supported a research project and so did Dalangji. And so we got to go out and do 3 years of excavation and survey works on Barrow Island. And so I was part of that team that worked on those sites and then did a PhD where I looked at the shellfish from the excavations in Booty Cave, which records Aboriginal people, so the ancestors of Dalangji, being using those caves for the first time 51,000 years ago, which is the oldest Aboriginal site in Western Australia and one of the oldest in the country.
2: I wanted to ask you, would you say this was the most meaningful work that you did with Bruce before he passed away?
1: I really think the work that we did on the big burial ground that's on Urala Station and the middens that are there is really significant. You know, through his work, he's excavated and dated some of the middens, so we know that those middens have been used from 5,500 years ago right through to the recent past. Tallangi took me out to one of the big sites that they recorded, which is a really highly significant site for Tallangi, which is called Gurunyu, which is where they held their consent determination. It's a big granite dome on Mindaroo Station, just to the south of us, along not far from the Ashburton River. And it's a very large granite dome system, so granite pillows that come out of the sand, and it's got engravings on it, like a very large artifact scatters around it, and it has grinding patches, tens of thousands of grinding patches all around the outskirts where it meets the sand, and they are dipping into the sand. And Bruce, before he died, he said, if we went out and excavate out there, I bet you there's going to be thousands and thousands of artifacts below the ground, and it's going to be so amazing. And so the last 4 years, we've been out excavating out at that site, and yes, there are tens of millions of artifacts below the ground around that site, but unusually, because it's in the open and bone doesn't preserve very well, we've also now got thousands of fragments of animal bone and animal teeth from the food that the old people, when they camped out there, were eating. And so that's now ongoing work. So I think that's a really special legacy, but also the same with Booty Cave. Bruce went to Booty Cave, and he and some other colleagues of ours had looked at the cave and said, this is going to be a really special, spectacular place. Tallangi were all there with them when they were doing that work. Again, it proved to be the case. Very important place.
0: We will have more from Dr. Fiona Hook after this classic about country from Frank Yama, Ngurra Waljibar.

0: That was Frank Yammer singing about his connection to country, something archaeologist Dr. Fiona Hook has spent more than 35 years exploring with the Dalangji people of Western Australia's northwest. Now we pick up our conversation with Dr. Hook about shell knives she discovered on Barrow Island dating back around 46,000 years and what they reveal the continuing connection of Dalangji ancestors.
1: Can you please tell me the story about the tools found?
2: So I studied for my PhD the marine invertebrates, so the shells that were in the deposits that we excavated. And so we've got evidence of people carrying shellfish from the coast 20 kilometres away at 51,000 to Booty Cave and eating those shellfish in that cave, which is pretty unusual for people to carry shellfish that far. It's usually only about 2 or 3 km that they would take it, but back in the Pleistocene, back at 51,000 years ago, they're very mobile, so they're walking from the coast to Booty Cave. But also in the deposits that we've excavated and the shell remains that came out, we've also have evidence of shell knives, so knives made out of shell. And so using archaeology and experimental archaeology, we went and made a whole lot of knives to understand how they were made and the debris that is created when you make a knife. The shell is as hard as stainless steel, so they're very effective as a cutting tool. We've got evidence for the making of those knives. So we've got 8 whole knives in the units that are about 10,000 years old. And then we've got all these fragments that are much older than that, but no whole knives. The question that we had is, well, are all those fragments from making the knives or are they from something else? So through the work that I did, I proved that the oldest knives were made in Booty Cave at 46,000 years ago and then used continuously. Whenever there were people in the cave on Booty Island, they had the knives and they were using the knives. They're also on the sites here at Yooralla, so they're in the sites that are dated between 5,000 and 300 years old. And that now makes it the oldest shell tool technology made by modern humans in the entire world.
1: You and your husband, rest in peace, you are both shell experts. You've discovered something new about the traditional eating habits of Dalangji.
2: One of the most important shellfish that we've found on Dalangji country, but particularly also from Barrow Island, that was first eaten 51,000 years ago and then eaten all the way through, whenever there's people on the coast, and we've got evidence in the middens, is a shellfish called Terebralia palustris, or a Dalangji, the common name people call it is dollabait. And so they're a marine gastropod and they're a snail. They're a snail that live in the mangroves. They're really important to the health of the mangroves. They eat a lot of the algae and the leaf, but they're a really significant food for Dalangji over a very long period of time.
1: With all this investigation into Dalangji country, as you reflect on the 35 years that you've been working here, how has this evidence impacted Dalangji? Like, and you don't, I know there's so much that you've done, but, you know, where has it gone? How has it helped?
2: So Dalangji are very, as I said, very quiet, and they don't like to talk too much about their cultural things and what's, you know, and particularly places that are important to them. They don't like to kind of broadcast that too wide. And there's been a real shift in, you know, the last kind of 15 years as we've done the Barrow Island research project, and now Dalangji are funding a research position, which is there is no other Aboriginal community group in the country that is funding an archaeology honours degree. And the other thing is, with that honours degree, the students get a stipend. So these students taking Dalangji to conferences, so they've got money in their budgets to go take, you know, 3 or 4 elders away to the annual archaeology conference in Australia. So to see that change from Dalangji being quite inward-looking to actually now being really proud of their heritage and actually talking more broadly and about, you know, I'll just only talk about the archaeological sites here and how I've seen that change. And, you know, by funding supporting the research, we've now got the oldest shell tool technology identified in the world by modern humans, which is amazing, you know. And then, you know, the work that we're doing at Gurunyu, you know, we're finding in that all of this fauna that is now extinct on the mainland. that the old people once were catching and eating, and possibly some undescribed species of marsupials as well. So I think that's the change. And Talangi now, when they talk to me, they're talking about the next place we want to go.
0: That was Dr. Fiona Hook speaking about ancient shell tools, traditional food practices, and the research being led and supported by Dalangji people today. And to our next story, the long run follows the 2025 Indigenous Marathon Project squad over 6 months from Alice Springs through to TCS New York City Marathon. It features AFL grad Lance Brady Franklin and NRL legend Jonathan JT Thurston, who appear as Indigenous Marathon Project ambassadors and mentors. The documentary also features IMF founder and marathon legend Rob DiCastella, alongside squad members including Arika Appleby and Shanti McHenry. I spoke with Shanti McHenry, a proud Bari, Noongar and Ngalama woman from Karratha in Western Australia's Pilbara. Shanti took on the New York Marathon through the Indigenous Marathon Project, and her story now features in The Long Run, a documentary following 12 young First Nations people from across Australia as they train, travel and push themselves towards the marathon. For Shanti, the journey became much more than just running. It was about motherhood, resilience, community and showing what is possible when First Nations people are backed to take on big challenges. Shanti, for people who haven't seen The Long Run yet, what is the story about?
3: Stories about 12 young First Nation people around Australia. We all got together and trained for a marathon. So it was 6 months training throughout Australia. So we had to do camps and running events. So Gold Coast, Sunshine Coast, Canberra, Alice Springs, and then, we was off to New York if we could complete the training, I guess, on our bodies. So, yeah, it's just about the whole journey of the 6 months training to get to New York.
0: Wow, sounds intense. How does it feel knowing this documentary is being screened here at REAP in Karratha, back home in the Pilbara?
3: A lot of pride and very overwhelmed. So I'm just really excited to get it out there to the community and put on a free event for everybody because, you know, it is a barrier sometimes to buy tickets and stuff like that. So mm-hmm. We've made it very friendly in NAIDOC week and also it is a free event here so everybody can come along and watch it. And I think everyone's just going to be very proud of it because they'll see, hey, we know that girl, you know, we know Shanti.
0: Yeah.
3: but also they can see the community where we're from and they'll see the family and my kids are very social kids, so other kids will be like, hey, I know Jessup and they go to my school, so it'll be good talk around the town. And I've been getting a lot of messages already. So
0: deadly. Yeah. So remind us again, when's that being screened?
3: Yeah, screened on the 9th of July, 5 o'clock at the Red Earth Art Precinct, Karratha. Yeah, Thursday.
0: Awesome. Thank you. When you first got selected for the Indigenous Marathon Project, what went through your mind?
3: I was actually at the Perth Children's Hospital at the time. I was with my little brother. He was undergoing his first surgery, so I chucked him into the theatre and I walked out and I was outside of Perth Children's Hospital and I was just so emotional. And my coach wanted to do a video call to say, hey, you know, you've been selected. And I couldn't talk, so I just answered the phone and I said, oh, hey, Jack. And he's just like, I just want to let you know you've been selected. And I just sat in front of Perth Children's Hospital just crying my heart out, you know, by myself. And I think that was just something to be grateful for. So, you know, something not nice happened and watching my brother getting surgeries every week for the last 2 months and getting something positive in my life. So my first month of training was, you know, training from Ronald McDonald all the way down to the Swan River. So, yeah, I was very emotional at the start and very grateful.
0: Oh, deadly. I got to ask, what was the hardest part of the journey, like the training, the travel, the mental side or the marathon itself for you?
3: For me at the start was, you know, I'm traveling from WA, a remote community, all the way over to the east. And it was mainly the weather, the time zones. I was very jet lagged and we'll be up at like 11, 12 o'clock at night, most every night. And then we get up at 4 o'clock and we're running. So my body was just so tired and I was just in adrenaline mode. Like basically the whole time. So I didn't really get as much rest and recovery, but it was just like on the go. So it's very intense, but, you know, I can't describe it as being in the army, you know. You just got to get up and you just got to go. You got to get up and go. And I think that's what made me stick to the program and complete the program is it was so structured and it was the consistency and the discipline we had to learn broke me, you know. But then it made me be the person I am today, and that's just a stronger person and a stronger mother. So yeah. I'm very appreciative of the program and the project itself.
4: Solid. Was there a point where you nearly gave up? And, you know, what was your passion to make you push forward and get back out there to do what you're doing?
3: Yeah, you know, I think we've all had a hard year last year and going through so much, you know, family loss. It really struck my family and my in-laws. And, yeah, I had to make the decision, am I going to do this for myself? Or am I going to just stop and just go back home and be with my family and my in-laws? So I had to make the decision to just keep going and be kind of selfish at that point. But I was doing it for more than myself. I was doing it for everybody that was having a hard time last year. I was doing it to have that award at the end and for everybody to see greatness and see something positive that come out of something so destructive last year. You know, our community was hurt and, you know, we needed someone to stand up and kind of just keep going and keep that positive, you know, energy and something to look forward to. So I just can't wait for, you know, everybody to experience the long run because it's very powerful and it's going to be a very emotional journey when you watch it.
4: You know, you've spoken about wanting to be a role model for your children and your community. How did that purpose carry you through the hard moments?
3: I think it was always for myself. Like, I always tell myself, I've got to be the person that I needed when I was younger. And I do that every day. And I see it through my daughter. And when I look at my daughter, I just see that's the person I wanted to be when I was younger. Like, she is so lucky to have a loving mum and a dad and a family and have good morals where I didn't really have that as a child. And I just see that her growing up and just being a lovable, kind human being, like I've won in life already, you know? So that's all I ever wanted. And I'm happy where I am right now. So
4: deadly. And the Indigenous Marathon Project is often described as being about more than running. What did it become for you?
3: So for me, I run programs in the primary schools here in Karratha, the ICAN programs, and they're opened up to all Australians and not just for First Nations students. And that's an 8-week program. And then we select about 5 to 10 kids and we take them over to Canberra. Everything's funded. And then I also do the running program called Raw in Karratha. And we meet up every Tuesday afternoon at Baton West and we focus on making ourselves become the priority. You know, you just got to come there and I don't push you. You just go at your pace and you can walk, but you can just come and have a yarn. So yeah, it's a great program. And I think I just put myself into others and make them open their eyes to how great they are and what they can achieve. Because at the end of the day, it's not about me. I'm just here to say, hey, you can do it. I can do hard things. You can do hard things too. And just giving them some confidence and self-esteem, you know.
4: You're a great role model, Shanti. So if anyone who thinks I could never run a marathon, what would you say to them?
3: Well, I couldn't run it 6 months, you know. I did 6 months training and I know you could do it. So if you want to join our program, I can train you up. And, it's rewarding, you know, and it's all about yourself and what you feel. So if you want to be a part of becoming healthier and changing your lifestyles around and finding some discipline in your life, it's a very unique way is to use fitness and moving your body through water or bike, walking or going out bush. But running is more than anything. It's just one skill to have. And all you need to do is put one foot in front of the other.
4: That's it.
3: The hardest bit is to start. And the hardest bit is always the first 2 weeks. After that, Don't worry about it. You've done it. You can complete it.
4: Oh, well, you know, for listeners out there, give it a go. I don't know if I will, but we'll see. You never know. You're also known, Shanti, for your work in education, mental health advocacy and community work. How does this running journey connect you with the bigger work that you do?
3: I think everyone kind of me as, like, you know, volunteer through the communities and stuff like that.
4: Mm.
3: But everyone never seen a vulnerable side of myself. Like, everybody's seen the strong person. Oh, she's a leader. She can do that. She's good on the, you know, footy oval. She'll tackle you. Like, you can't get away from her. I've put down that wall and I've opened up a vulnerable side of myself and, a bit of myself that no one actually ever knew about me, only my very close family. But you've got to watch the long run to understand that bit. But yeah, that's all I'm going to give you.
4: Yeah. No, we can't wait. So, again, when are we screening The Long Run?
3: 9th of July, Thursday, 5 o'clock at the Reap in Caratham.
4: Fantastic. And if you want to meet Shanti and have a yarn with her, she'll be here as well with her family. And I'm sure she'd love to take 5 minutes to have a yarn with you about The Long Run, about her experiences. And thank you for your time with Ngata Radio today, Shanti.
3: No worries.
0: That was Pilbara local Shanti McHenry speaking with Ngata Radio about The Long Run. Her story is about resilience, motherhood, community, and showing people that hard things can be done one step at a time. And for story four, we spoke with Ian Gentle, truth-telling manager, working alongside Stolen Generation survivors, using storytelling, documentaries, and virtual reality to help share their history safely and respectfully.
4: Well, some of our listeners who may not already know, what is redress about?
5: Redress is about what the government has put forward to actually pay restitution to Stolen Generation survivors for the pain and hurt that they've had or the experience that they've had whilst they were actually in mission care.
4: So your case says truth-telling is part of justice. What does that mean to you personally?
5: Well, to me, it's about knowing what happened. Our survivors know what happened to them, and the government understands the process in relation to redress. But what we're trying to do is look at how can we best promote truth-telling in relation to letting people know from our perspective what happened to them.
4: I see that some of your guys' work uses survivor stories, documentaries and virtual reality to help people understand history. How can storytelling help people connect with something so painful and important?
5: What we've found with our partner, which is the survivors, actually what happened to them makes them feel better because they're telling the story. Sometimes, I'm not counsellor, but sometimes people telling the story to other people actually helps them feel better. And what we do is we actually take that as a travelling roadshow around organisations and communities to support the knowledge and the growing of knowledge, the growth of knowledge across our community. Because we think we need to let our survivors tell their story so they can actually have that power given back to them to tell what happened to them.
4: Yeah, and there's a lot of healing in that. So when our survivors and their family are sharing their stories, how do you make sure that it's done, you know, respectfully and safely for them?
5: Yes, we do. We actually make sure that we have expertise on board to actually help them if they have any questions or they feel distraught. Ones who to help us promote the truth-telling within our activities are ones who are already strong, and you might see some of those in the actually the book just off our state. We're in there, some of those people, some of the survivors in that book, in that story, is actually the ones who actually come with us and help us promote the knowledge of what happened from their own personal experiences.
4: What do you hope young people, both Aboriginal and non-Aboriginal, learn when they hear these stories?
5: One of the key things that one of my colleagues came back the other day, we had a screening in one of the local juvenile detention centres. And after they've told a story to the children, to the young people in that there, but before they did actually, some of the people said, well, these kids do not actually sit down and concentrate for more than 5 minutes at a time. But when our team put the screening on, they sat there for the full 2 hours, listened, cried, and then answered questions. And then one of them in the end walked to one of my colleagues and said to him, I did not know this. I did not know this happened to my nana. Now I know this happened to my nana. I will never treat her like this again. This young man said this to one of our colleagues. And that is just the power of us giving our information of truth to our next generation, because our next generation needs to hear this as well.
0: And you know what happened to some of our old people as well, and the survivor stories. It can influence exactly how some of the younger generation treat their old people.
5: Look, I think it's important because my generation, I grew up in, my older family members did not tell their story. So we're giving the voice now to the people who can tell their story, who can help other people who've owned families did not tell their story because they weren't strong enough to, and plus they weren't allowed to based on where they were kept in institutions. We can't heal the future if we don't acknowledge the past.
0: What does healing look like for Stolen Generation survivors and descendants, and how can the wider community support that healing?
5: I think through the week for the Sorry Day this year, we actually held a screening, and what we've developed is some types of virtual reality documentation where we actually went out and looked at all missions, and in those missions we actually had people record and take videos and shots, and then we turned that into a virtual reality wall for people who want to sit and do that. Now some of the information we have in those virtual reality settings are actual survivors. They told their story or what they did in that room, and these are the sorts of stories that we see coming out. And that gives them back power and strength about them, and they own that now. But before, somebody else owned that information that was taken from them, but now are able to talk about it and own it. So I think having things like virtual reality and truth-telling around that virtual reality is helping young people better cope with telling their story. If they can tell their story and tell it in a way that makes them stronger, I think that is the best way we can understand and recognise that, one, it wasn't their fault, and two, we are now taking back the power of the places and power of what happened to them, give that back to the people so that people can live on with their lives more successfully and feel more stronger in what they do in their life.
0: And just thinking, you know, like the Aboriginal community, we're aware of the Stolen Generation and unfortunately the policies that existed. Why do you think some Australians still don't fully understand the Stolen Generation story?
5: Oh, good question. Look, I think with that question is the fact that it's about knowledge. Now, because there is every civilization, every colonised country has two stories. We have our story and they have their story. And what normally happens is a superior story gets told more than anybody else. And that's been regenerated and regenerated all the time. That's great. That's what happens. That's like as normal. But what we've got to do is now tell our story so that people can understand our story. And the fact that people make assumptions and start doing things on social media or whatever it might be, because they haven't understood what actually happened from a perspective of an individual, they just heard it from hearsay. You'd be surprised how many people in a huge metropolitan city have not even been able to speak or talk to an Aboriginal person at all in their whole lifetime, let alone understand what it feels like for them to be removed and treated the way they were treated in these days. And to think that that never had an impact. They will tell us, well, get over it, forget it, it was in the past. But we have to make sure that people understand. We continue to look at historical events that happened in the colonisation of every country around the world and how people have passed away and died for those causes. But we don't do it for our own people. No, we need to do that for our own people and the wider Australian population. It's best for them to actually get a grasp on what really happened before they make a decision on how they're going to react to something.
0: That sounds so interesting, and I really look forward to seeing, you know, the website and how it comes together and the way that you're digitalising these stories, and you're getting it out to a wider audience through media, through the storytelling. It's fantastic.
5: Yeah, one of the key things with that is the fact that there are a couple of mission sites which are now no longer in existence. Mm. But before they were either burnt by fire or whatever happened, the other one, we've actually already gone in there and recorded what the building looked like inside before it happened. So we can take people back through virtual reality to a site that no longer exists with documents and with storytelling of people who were in that mission and stories about what happened, and also recreating the building from the images and the videos that we've got. It's just so amazing being able to give this to people and say, this is your work, we're just helping you get it out there.
0: That was Ian Gentle, truth-telling manager from Yokai, speaking about redress, truth-telling and the importance of giving Stolen Generation survivors the power to tell their own stories. And that's all this week on Ngata Willa Hour, Ngata Media's flagship national current affairs radio show. I'm Lenise O'Donoghue for Ngata Radio, Radio, and I will catch you next time. I will leave you with this song. It's called It's Friday by Family Shoveler Band before our news hour.

0: Couple Court, Karen Durante with NRS News, coming to you from the lands of the Kairag peoples. An Australian seabird has tested positive to the H5 bird flu for the first time. CSIRO tests have confirmed a greater crested tern found in Robe in South Australia had the deadly strain. The species inhabits the same coastal range as the migratory birds that have tested positive thus far. The Federal Minister for Agriculture, Julie Collins, says it's not an unexpected development.
1: I've been briefed this morning by Australia's Chief Veterinary Officer on this development, and our experts are continuing to meet to discuss the ongoing response. While this, of course, is a concerning development, it is not unexpected and is another sign that our strong biosecurity system is working.
0: The minister says there have also been two other confirmed cases in South Australia and one in Western Australia, bringing the total number of detections to 12. Telstra is feeling the heat in the wake of its network outage that prevented more than 600 people from calling 000. The telco's bosses have apologised for the outage again today, saying anything affects a 000 call is a big issue. Federal Communications Minister Annika Wells says Telstra has a lot of questions to answer.
2: And now that Telstra has resolved its outage, it is time for Telstra to face the music. Telstra has a lot of questions to answer. We need to get to the bottom of what happened. We need to understand how to prevent it from happening again, to make sure that something like this does not happen ever again.
0: Cultural training reforms are being introduced by the Australian Electoral Commission following a complaint about an incident at a polling booth in the 2023 Voice referendum. Barkindji Koori man Murray Benton lodged a racial discrimination complaint after his brother and mother were told they couldn't vote in their Yes 23 t-shirts. Mr. Benton says they were then taken to a school toilet to turn their shirts inside out before they were allowed to cast their vote. His complaint prompted changes including mandatory cultural training for thousands of temporary election workers before the next federal election.
3: It's timely this week with the outcome becoming public, 50 years of deadly for NAIDOC. And I think for me, I've really considered what that means, and particularly around the conversation when it comes to the referendum. I know there are many views and opinions, and so we were really considered with the contribution we wanted to make to reform. I don't think it is productive for us to look back.
0: The NAIDOC Week March in Darwin today has brought people together during a difficult time. That's the view of Federal Minister for Indigenous Australians, Mulindiri McCarthy. She's told the ABC the march brings mixed feelings of celebration, pride and resilience.
4: Difficult times because, you know, here in the Northern Territory, we still see high rates of incarceration. We still see high rates of removal of First Nations children. And there seems to be this spirit through the crowd that says we're not going away and we are strong and we know that we can find a better way forward.
0: A program that helps young Indigenous women find careers in science, technology, engineering and mathematics has been nominated for a National NAIDOC Award. Kalkadoon woman Kim Dyball is the executive manager of CSIRO's Young Indigenous Women STEM Academy. She says the Academy has made a difference for hundreds of young women.
5: Well, we're very proud to say that we've actually got just very close to 700 young women because we're just writing up our final reports at the moment. There's been 700 young women that have been a part of the STEM Academy so far. We've had over 132 young women who have graduated from university and doing various things with that. Some of them are going on to actually study their masters and their PhDs, and some are just going straight into industry. And some are actually working for different community organisations as well.
0: The Academy is up for the Innovation Award alongside 17x16 CDP Youth Collective and Bars Behind Me. And that's the latest NRS news. You can follow us on Blue Sky, Instagram and Facebook.
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7: Program sponsor.
8: Hungry before, where I'm like, this is it. This is the one. I know it.
9: I've been so hungry where
7: you want, but you want like something hot. Yeah. You want something substantial, and all there is like, ice. You know, hummus and carrot and juice. But no matter how much of that stuff you eat, you can't. It's like being, you know, you just can't get warm with food, but you need something and you can't get it. That's worse than being, you know, starving, I think.
8: Totally.
7: You
8: know, yeah.
7: Nothing will satisfy you.
8: Yeah. I'd never get a photo.
7: No hummus here.
8: No. Not so far. Mm. Oh, too good. Now, Took a Turn is coming up next. We've got a few other tracks that we're going to play. Hope you're enjoying the drive home and happy NAIDOC.

0: joining you for the drive home here on Triple A Murray Country. We had Sister Gem on there before with Letting Go. She's up in Brizzy at the moment, actually.
1: Is she?
0: Yeah.
1: Oh.
0: Yeah, I had on Sunday, had the whole family at my
1: had some steaks.
0: It was good.
1: Yeah.
0: It was nice to see her. Yeah.
1: Yeah, very good.
0: She brought me a, for my birthday, when she went to Vietnam, she got a little, like almost like a jewelry box.
1: Mm.
0: And it's got some pearl in the top of it. It was unreal.
1: Mm. Yeah. Okay.
0: So that's cheers. Nice. Shout out to

0: Gem, yeah, nice gift.
1: Yeah.
0: Better than mine to her for her birthday. $50 JB Hi-Fi gift card. You can do whatever you want.
2: Well,
0: the world
2: what are you
0: going to
2: buy
0: your...
2: $50 at JB Hi-Fi?
0: Well, you can't even buy vinyl for that. You can do what you want with that. buy some of your own CDs.
2: They'll only be if they're in the box. You know, buy a couple of batteries.
0: Buy a new wallet. Buy a new phone. Yeah, buy some new keys.
2: Very generous.
0: Phone, wallet, key. Yeah, well, that's the song that's coming up next.
2: There you go.
0: There you go. Lainey Wilson, here on the Drive Show, Triple A, Murray Country.

0: Driving you home this afternoon, Musgrave 2026, Family Fun Day, 50 years of Deadly. Joined on the airwaves right now with Peter Thornley. How are you?
1: Oh, Buddha boy. Good, good, very good. Thanks so much, Clay. It's great to be here at NAIDOC at Musgrave Park here. Just so deadly.
0: That's the way. Tell us your mob and where you're from.
1: Yawala, Peter Nyer, proud Gungari man. That's hello. My name is Peter from Gungari mob out Mitchell Way and Bolan River.
0: Oh, beautiful. Our NAIDOC, what does it mean to you? You know, every year, what sort of events do you get to and how does it make you feel?
1: Oh, just so proud of mob and seeing such young mob and them coming together and just, like 50 years, wow, like incredible, huh? What an achievement for our people and great way to come together and celebrate black excellence.
0: It's taken me around the country to different places and I assume the same for you. You want to give us like maybe one of your favourite ever NAIDOC events that you've seen?
1: Yeah, absolutely, man. Look, the Logan NAIDOC has just been getting bigger and bigger every year. Yeah. And so to see that this year at the Kingston Butter Factory, and, you know, just like I think that's the second or third year there it's been now. Yeah. That was amazing. That was really nice to see. It's just, yeah, such a cool, like deadly location out there, that big stage. It's unreal. Just what a platform.
0: The numbers are just growing and growing. Everywhere you go to, everyone's talking about, you know, this is the biggest one ever that we've ever seen.
1: Yeah.
0: Even Ippy, we were at Ipswich the same day as the one at Logan Butter Factory. I wasn't able to get to that, but AAA was at it and it's same deal. Out at Ipswich, it's like more and more stalls. It's all the way to the back of Gold Coast now for Calwyn, their NAIDOC event as well. So
1: it's fantastic to see.
0: It's constantly growing.
1: Yeah.
0: It's fantastic to see. And you'll always see someone you know, as per usual, but you'll always run into new friends that you haven't even met before and you're just having that moment together. And I think that's pretty special. Like NAIDOC's taken me to South Australia and, you know, places just right out of the way for festivals that are happening all over the place, you know.
1: Absolutely, yeah. Such an amazing chance to see and celebrate mob together and, hopefully just keeps on growing bigger and bigger every year, everywhere.
0: Yeah. You're probably thinking a bit the same about me, but did you have a shave?
1: I have had a shave since the last time I saw you. Thanks for noticing, mate.
0: Well, I haven't seen anyone else that I've gone, hang on a second. But everyone has been doing that to me this week. Because I've had a shave and I used to have the big bushy's beard. But
1: yeah, anyway. You're looking sharp, brother. Looking sharp.
0: Oh, man. No, we're loving it. Absolutely loving it down here. And Peter, thank you so much for joining us on the airwaves. Tell us about what you've got coming up and what you've been working on in the studios as well and what you do.
1: Yeah, absolutely. So we've got a deadly great little studio down in West End there called Old Law. And we've just been working with a bunch of different young emerging artists over the last year or so, which has been fantastic. Young Zane Hall has got some deadly country tunes that are out. He's only 18, but, you know, three chords and the truth.
0: Yeah.
1: Tell me about it. Like,
0: nailed it.
1: It just has a way of making me, tear up a little bit every time I hear him. He's definitely lived a life. So they are amazing. Check those out. Zane Hall on all streaming services. Mm-hmm. And then the last week we've been with Dubzone in the studio. So
0: just
1: he
0: had
1: picked
0: Dubs
1: up.
0: On before.
1: Yeah. So he's amazing, man. He's just got, another truth teller. He's got a life that he's lived, you know, like a lot of mob, he's gone through ups and downs and he's managed to capture it in these deadly songs. So, yeah, I knew hearing the demos coming into the session that they were going to be good sessions, but after working on it for a week with him and just getting right into the nuts and bolts of it, it's super exciting. So he's singing in language in the choruses, which is just so strong for, you know, keeping our language of all mob all over it. But, especially hearing him just sing in language, which is something new for him. He's a hip-hop artist, deadly rapper. But, yeah, his singing's come along really, really well and just so strong to hear him sing in language and then rap in English in the verses.
0: Yeah.
1: Some really inspiring lyrics that's coming through there that I think people are going to be really, really excited to hear.
0: Yeah. As a fundamental, it's always been intrinsic with First Nations culture to be a storyteller and those stories were usually you know, embodied into songs, and that's the way that you immortalize them. And it's funny that language now stands as that thing that we need to immortalize in a way, and it's the same deal. It's always through music. It's, you know, you can do it through art, but not to the detail that you can if you're explaining a story. Or I think it's interesting, those parallels there.
1: Absolutely, and you're right, that immortalization in songs, and that's what Songlines is, isn't it? It's been, you know, these lessons that have been passed down through the generations, and every morning we'd start off the sessions with just that, you know, acknowledging the country that we're on here, and Turrbal and Yuggera people here in Mugajan, and then just, you know, calling on that energy from those ancestors and saying thank you so much for all the hard work that you guys have done to allow us to be in this position, and then take that energy into the studio so that we can lay down something for generations to come that can, you know, stand on our shoulders and go that next level up again.
0: Yeah, got to talk to the old people, that's for sure. We're broadcasting live. If you have just joined us, we're broadcasting live down here at the Nadoc Family Fun Day. And what a year it's been. Also looking back throughout the week as well, it's just been a phenomenal amount of just faces, man. Just so many beautiful faces all around. Like, just a really cool time. Love Nadoc, and very big happy Nadoc to you, brother, as well. And thanks for taking the time on
1: you
0: the show.
1: You too, brother. Yeah, thanks heaps so much, Clay, and thanks heaps to AAA. And yeah, you mob out there, keep on supporting First Nations music and our stories, because there's a lot of deadly stories still to be sung.
0: I'll be down at Old Law next week.
1: Please.
0: Drop in, say good
1: day. Please, bros, please.
0: It's AAA, Murray Country.

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1: It was a watershed performance.
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0: Well, the MCs are kicking off on the main stage.
1: Yeah, they've got the last bit of sun.
0: So good. It's warmed everyone up a little bit. There's a bit of a mosh pit gathering down here at Musgrave Park.
1: Great to see.
0: Enjoying the arvo for 50 Years of Deadly, the Nadoc Family Fun Day. And we just had Peter Thornley on there before.
1: Yeah, yeah. Interesting guy.
0: Really interesting guy. Runs Old Law Studios in West End. Got to duck down there next week and have a yarn to him about some of the future projects coming up, especially with young fellas.
1: Yep.
0: And getting a bit of airplay too. You know, getting some exposure is always a really important thing for community. So we'll be on to that.
1: It's very exciting. Having an outlet and, you know, someone to, you know, mentor, have a listen to. Yeah.
0: That's
1: it. Very important.
0: Interesting. Also talking off air about some of the workshops with young fellas and, you know, the way he'd pitch it and say, you know, this is basically an English lesson, you know, how to write a song.
1: Write a song,
0: It's bang on the money. Some of the best songwriting techniques I learnt were from my English teacher back at school.
1: Yeah, it's interesting, isn't it? You know, write an essay or, you know, write a song. You're writing a song, you're same thing, isn't it?
0: Yeah,
1: it is. It's like when we used to read, you get our kids to read comic books instead of, you know, books or literature. You'd say, oh, you know, read a classic, or they'd be, give them a comic book. They're absolutely fine. They can read it. You know, it's just, there's no difference. It's just what interests them and how to get them involved.
0: It is horses for courses, hey?
1: Yeah, exactly right. Yeah, what all you got to do is get in there. Yeah. And once you got them, then, you know, everything else opens up. Yeah.
0: That's it. Oh, man. This is so enjoyable. Great to be back down here at Musgrave for NAIDOC. The 50 years are deadly and our year's been fantastic so far. We're going to crack into some music right now. I think we've got Christine Arnoux coming up next here on The Drive Show. Hope you're enjoying the drive home.

0: Kapu Court, Karen Durante with NIRS News coming to you from the lands of the Kararag peoples. Telstra is feeling the heat in the wake of its network outage that prevented more than 600 people from calling 000. The telco's bosses have apologised for the outage again today, saying anything that affects a 000 call is a big issue. Federal Communications Minister Annika Wells says Telstra has a lot of questions to answer.
1: And now that Telstra has resolved its outage, it is time for Telstra to face the music. Telstra has a lot of questions to answer. We need to get to the bottom of what happened. We need to understand how to prevent it from happening again, to make sure that something like this does not happen ever again.
0: A dedicated phone line will be introduced by the Australian Electoral Commission to support First Nation voters during elections. It's been prompted by an incident at a polling booth for the 2023 voice referendum. Barkanji Koori man Murray Benton lodged a racial discrimination complaint after his brother and mother were told they had to turn their Yes 23 T-shirts inside out to vote in the referendum. The Electoral Commission is also introducing mandatory cultural training for permanent and temporary workers ahead of the next federal election. Mr. Benton says the dedicated telephone number is an important step forward.
2: It gives us confidence that should there be somebody on the ground that acts in a way that causes harm, or an individual feels they don't understand or need support, there will be a dedicated phone line with people that are equipped and trained to be able to respond in a way where there's a standard, which then sort of speaks to the cultural competency training elements of what we've achieved as well.
0: For the first time since being elected Prime Minister, Anthony Albanese won't attend the annual Garma Festival at the end of the month. In years past, the PM announced the government's Indigenous policy at the Yolnu-led Festival. The Federal Minister for Indigenous Australians, Mulindiri McCarthy, has told the ABC the federal government will still make an appearance.
3: Look, I know that he's trying to get to quite a few communities across Australia, and I know it's disappointing for the Yolngu representatives and YYF in Garma, but I am incredibly pleased that we've got Senator Penny Wong coming. I have to say she's one of my favourites, and no disrespect to you, Prime Minister, but I think it's wonderful that the Foreign Minister is coming, and certainly we've got so many ministers coming.
0: We'll have sport and weather next.
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0: In the AFL, veteran Scott Pendlebury returns to Collingwood's side for tonight's match against North Melbourne in Melbourne. Collingwood has won all three games since their bye in round 14. In rugby league, the West Tigers will be looking to avoid their fourth loss in a row when they host the Warriors tonight in Sydney. Captain Jerome Luai returns to the Tigers lineup a day after being told he's free to leave the club at the end of the season so it can free up salary cap space. The Warriors' State of Origin forwards Kurt Capewell and Mitch Barnett won't play tonight. Now here's what you can expect on your country tomorrow. Rububi Broome, sunny 31. Borloo Perth, becoming cloudy 18. Tandanya Adelaide, showers in 14. Rain developing in 15 for Naarm Melbourne. Nipaluna Hobart, a possible late shower in a top of 14. On Ngunnawal and Ngambri country or Canberra, starting off with some frost and a late shower or two and a top of 13. On Gadigal country, Sydney, cloud clearing in 19. Magajan, Brisbane, partly cloudy, 21. Gimoy, Cairns, mostly sunny, 27. Garamilla, Darwin, sunny and 33. Sunny also for Mbatha, Alice Springs, and a top of 21. And Waibeni, Thursday Island, partly cloudy and a top of 29. And that's the latest NIRS news.
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11: What are you?

0: It's time to pack up shop, except we're going to be driving you home for the next hour.
1: Yeah, we can't pack up yet.
0: No way.
1: We're just sitting here, the only ones operational.
0: No, forget the hazard lights, mate. We're driving out here with no one.
1: No one. It'll be the loneliest people. Nobody left.
0: We got Jar Jim still running around as per usual. That's what I love about these events. It's just that it reminds me of being a kid, you know?
1: Yes.
0: Twilight air, running around on a Friday afternoon.
1: Yeah, good fun.
0: Nothing, there's no level of excitement like that, apart from buying a new car. but driving you home for the Power Hour, welcome as well to the Power Hour if you've just joined us for the drive home. We're down here at Musgrave Park for NAIDOC 50 Years of Deadly, the Family Fun Day, and finishing up NAIDOC Week for our OBs.
1: It's been a big week too, hasn't it?
0: It's been huge.
1: Yeah.
0: But very much looking forward to the next hour. We got some tunes coming up. We just had Jelly Roll with Anthem there.
1: Mm.
0: And
1: could you have any AC/DC, mate? Because it would have been Bon Scott's 80th birthday yesterday.
0: Really?
1: Yeah. The statue in Fremantle had a lot of people arrived there yesterday. A bit of a pilgrimage there. So yeah, Bon 1946. So he would have been 80. I can't imagine.
0: That's amazing.
1: Bon Scott at 80.
0: Well, the thing is, you can see all of the, you know, the band members around that age too.
1: Yeah.
0: So it does kind of entertain the thought of him.
1: Yeah.
0: You know, but this is what I say, Bon, but not forgotten.
1: Well put. So I

0: again.
1: What's up? This is Josh Shetterfield. 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

0: Bit of Chloe Terrier there, and we've got Natural Causes coming up next here on The Drive Show, driving you home for the Power Hour, and live from NAIDOC, Family Fun Day, everyone, packing up and relaxing, ready for the weekend.
1: Yeah, and it is 50 years of Deadly, and it's great that down at the War Memorial, they're recognising Aboriginal and Torres Strait Islander servicemen and women. This happened, which I think is great, a volunteer historian at the War Memorial has unearthed the story of Sydney Morse, a Bendigo butcher who's become Australia's first Indigenous recipient of the Military Cross in 1943.
0: Oh, wow.
1: So there were a lot of Indigenous guys and servicemen who were awarded the Military Cross, but they don't know how many and they don't know who they were. So they've identified Sydney.
0: Yep.
1: He was 20 when he enlisted in the Army as a private in 1939. By 1943, he was a captain.
0: Yep.
1: And he was awarded the Military Cross for his efforts in New Guinea, including at the Battle of Mubo, where he led his company against triple attacks.
0: Wow.
1: And I think it sums, well, the curator of the War Memorial summed it up by saying, it gives us a deeper breadth and understanding of the contributions and sacrifices and service of us Aboriginal and Torres Strait Islander men and women, yeah. Which it does. And, you know, let's hope that the research uncovers more winners of the Military Cross and give them the recognition that they deserve.
0: Yeah, big time.
1: It's great that it's happened during NAIDOC Week.
0: Yeah, for sure. I love seeing the acknowledgement of those acts, you know.
1: Absolutely,
0: going to fight
1: yeah.
0: for a country that you, yeah. You come back here and then you can't even
1: you can't
0: go to the pub with you.
1: Well, you couldn't go to the RSL.
0: That's right.
1: They wouldn't make you a member of the RSL. So, yeah, I mean,
0: that's something that I know a lot of people already know that, but a lot of people don't.
1: Yeah.
0: And so it's good to
1: And a lot of people don't know of you know, like Sydney, you know, the guys who served Australia in both wars, First World War and the Second World War.
0: Yeah. I think also the Crown Land thing as well. That's pretty interesting, the way that, you know, some servicemen and women were promised purchases of land under the Crown because you went and fought for that country, but no blackfella ever got the opportunity to exercise those
1: My dad got home from New Guinea and he was, like, he got low-interest loans. They got, you know, health free, like, all given to those guys, and then, you know, First Nations people just missed out, you know, weren't even recognised. I mean, it's an injustice that, you know, hopefully things like this will fix.
0: Yeah.

0: It's getting dark in.
1: It is.
0: How you feeling?
1: I could put my other glasses on.
0: Remember how flash those glasses were that could change tint depending on how much UV light was around?
1: Oh, yeah, that's right.
0: That
1: yeah.
0: was all
1: yeah.
0: the rage.
1: Oh, yeah.
0: You don't even have to take them off your head.
1: No, no, that's right. No, you just be Bono 24-7. <You're> amazing. They don't work for me, though, because I need like little lights inside my sunglasses so I can shine spotties on my eyes so I can see. I need the light.
0: You need the light.
1: I need the light.
2: I love it. Mm. Oh, man.
1: Yeah, just fading here now, though. Beautiful time of day.
0: It's wonderful. Everyone's packing up. What a mish to set all this up and then set it back down all for a day.
1: All but for one day, yeah.
0: It is the best day here at this park in particular. Musgrave Family Fun Day. We're having an absolute cracker of a time. And the stage still going off.
1: Yeah. It's still singing.
0: Love it. Oh, man. We're going to go into Ace How Long.
1: Mm.
0: Not a bad.
1: That's on my list. Yeah.
0: Is that on your list?
1: That's on my list.
0: Not a bad Friday driving home song.
1: Yeah. That's a good one for the road.
0: There's a few. Actually, do you want to make that the one more for the road?
1: Let's make that one for the road. Yeah.
0: It's in the right. It's the right time for it, isn't it?
1: Well, there you go. What a coincidence.
0: One more for the road this week is Ace How Long here on AAA Murray Country.

0: Uncle Willie, finishing off the show today, bro.
1: There he goes.
0: How'd you enjoy your NAIDOC week?
1: Absolutely sensational. A great one this year. The whole week. Been fantastic.
0: Good yarns all around.
1: Yeah.
0: And a great successful NAIDOC for all of the NAIDOC events as well. Such a great turnout. And I guess to wrap it up this week, we're gonna play some more Umpy Band, you reckon?
1: Look, perfect. That would be a great way to go out.
0: Let's do it. Have a good weekend, everyone. Happy NAIDOC still. And NAIDOC Ball is tomorrow night as well, AAA. And have fun at that. It's going to be a fantastic night.
1: Yeah, sure
0: if
1: is.
0: If you're heading along to that. Also, too, we've got a couple other little NAIDOC things happening in the coming weeks.
1: Yep.
0: Which we'll keep you posted about. A couple of other community events, and hopefully we might even be able to get out to a few of them, so it's looking good. If you've got a drive ahead of you, stay safe on the roads. If you're already home.
1: Mad dog.
0: Mad NAIDOC dog. Here we go with Sit Down Money. We're Umpy Band here on AAA Murray Country. Cheers for listening, and we'll catch you Monday.

0: Kapa Kul Bill, Karen Durante with NRS News, coming to you from the lands of the Kairag peoples. Telstra's network outage was unacceptable. That's the blunt message from its CEO, Vicky Brady, who spoke to the media today for the first time since the network issue that prevented hundreds of people from calling 000. Federal Communications Minister Annika Wells says it's time for Telstra to face the music, and it could face a fine of up to $30 million. Ms. Brady says the company's doing a thorough investigation.
1: So right now, we don't have the outcome of that. We invest significant money into resilience of our network, but networks are complex and they're not infallible. And so we need to ensure we've got the backup processes and approaches when things do go wrong. In this case, obviously, it is unacceptable.
0: CSIRO lab testing has confirmed the first case of H5 bird flu in an Australian bird. A greater crested tern found in Robe in South Australia had the deadly strain.
2: Our scientists are undertaking further work to establish the potential pathway that resulted in the Australian seabird's infection. What we do know is that this is a coastal seabird that has an overlapping coastal range with migratory seabirds that have previously tested positive for H5.
0: That's the Federal Minister for Agriculture, Julie Collins. She says there have also been two other confirmed cases in South Australia and one in Western Australia, bringing the total number of detections to 12. Indigenous cultural training reforms are being introduced by the Australian Electoral Commission following an incident on polling day for the 2023 voice referendum. Barkindji Koori man Murray Benton lodged a racial discrimination complaint after his brother and mother were told they couldn't vote in their Yes 23 T-shirts. Mr. Benton says they were forced to turn their shirts inside out in a school toilet building before they could cast their vote. His complaint has prompted changes, including mandatory Aboriginal cultural awareness training for Electoral Commission employees.
3: It's timely this week with the outcome becoming public, 50 years of deadly for NAIDOC. And I think for me, I've really considered what that means, and particularly around the conversation when it comes to the referendum. I know there are many views and opinions, and so we were really considered with the contribution we wanted to make to reform. I don't think it is productive for us to look back.
0: Concerns about governance, child protection changes and transparency have prompted the Northern Territory's Children's Commissioner to resign. Shalina Mask, a Larrakia woman and former Crown Prosecutor, announced her decision yesterday. She says she was sidelined by the NT government, which proposed changes to the child protection system, including the Aboriginal Child Placement Principle. Ms. Mask says any changes to child protection need to be grounded in evidence and informed by people with frontline experience. Research from Flinders University shows financial barriers aren't the only reason Australian families are having fewer children. Parents report sleep deprivation, stress and a lack of childcare make the prospect of another baby less realistic. Lead author Professor Damien Riggs says it's already having an effect.
4: So we're already currently at below replacement rate, which means we're not giving birth to enough children to replace the number of people who are dying. That will become an issue in decades to come.
0: We'll have weather after this.
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0: Now here's what you can expect on your country tomorrow. Rububi Broome, sunny 31. Borloo Perth, becoming cloudy, 18. Tandanya Adelaide, showers in 14. Rain developing in 15 for Nam Melbourne. Nipaluna Hobart, a possible late shower in a top of 14. On Ngunnawal and Ngambri country or Canberra, starting off with some frost and a late shower or two and a top of 13. On Gadigal country, Sydney, cloud clearing in 19. Magajan, Brisbane, partly cloudy, 21. Gimoy, Cairns, mostly sunny, 27. Garamilla, Darwin, sunny and 33. Sunny also for Mbatha, Alice Springs, and a top of 21. And Waibeni, Thursday Island, partly cloudy and a top of 29. And that's the latest NRS news.

Black and Deadly by Lost Connection. And before that, we had Mitch Tambo, Blackfellas. And of course, we started the show, bit of a pump up, Dem Mobs Break Bread. You are tuned into Mob Beats, and we're doing Mob Beats a little bit differently because we're celebrating NAIDOC, 50 years of Deadly. Fitting that we just finished on Black and Deadly, 450 years of Deadly. And I'm going to make this episode heavy on the music to celebrate the culture, not only the culture of hip-hop, but the culture of our First Nations people who are here in Australia. So without further ado, coming up next, we got someone who was earlier spotted at Musgrave and had a talk with Clay Cassidaly. This is Dub Zone with Canary in a Goldmine, right here on

had Alice King's Black and Deadly. And of course, Dub Zone's Canary in a Coal Mine. I'm going to leave this episode as just a music episode to celebrate 50 years of Deadly with just a lot of music right here. So without further ado, the next few songs. I heard earlier today they were performing at Musgrave. For those who missed out, we had Say True God there. We had Big Noise there for those who are going to the NAIDOC Ball. We also are going to have Alinta McGrady, aka Badass Mother, performing at the NAIDOC Ball. But without further ado, here's what you might have missed at Musgrave. This is The Zoo by Say True God, right here on Mob Beats. Happy NAIDOC!

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1: Good morning, everyone. Inkerby, could you please report to the principal's office?

Dave's Happy Nadok, everyone. 50 years of Deadly. But that is it for us on Mob Beats. Thank you for listening. Those tracks we had just then was Moss, New Age Dreaming, Move by Baker Boy. We had Get the Money, Get Your Money Up by ECB, Pinnacle by Miss Canina, Saved by the Bell by Inkabee, Can You Not Be My Dreams Please by Badass Mother, Baby It's You by Big Noise, and of course The Zoo by Say True God. What an episode it's been, what a day it's been. What

We got the Brekkie Show, the Drive Show. You got the Trucking Hour, Weekend Big Brekkie with Uncle Dusty. Be sure to check those out. I'm Jaden the Pilot. I've been your host, and you've been listening to Mob Beats. Here's Psycho with Ripple.

0: Kapa Kul Bill, Karen Durante with NRS News, coming to you from the lands of the Kayarag peoples. Telstra's network outage was unacceptable. That's the blunt message from its CEO, Vicky Brady, who spoke to the media today for the first time since the network issue that prevented hundreds of people from calling 000. Federal Communications Minister Annika Wells says it's time for Telstra to face the music, and it could face a fine of up to $30 million. Ms. Brady says the company's doing a thorough investigation.
1: So right now, we don't have the outcome of that. We invest significant money into resilience of our network, but networks are complex and they're not infallible. And so we need to ensure we've got the backup processes and approaches when things do go wrong. In this case, obviously, it is unacceptable.
0: CSIRO lab testing has confirmed the first case of H5 bird flu in an Australian bird. A greater crested tern found in Robe in South Australia had the deadly strain.
2: Our scientists are undertaking further work to establish the potential pathway that resulted in the Australian seabird's infection. What we do know is that this is a coastal seabird that has an overlapping coastal range with migratory seabirds that have previously tested positive for H5.
0: That's the Federal Minister for Agriculture, Julie Collins. She says there have also been two other confirmed cases in South Australia and one in Western Australia, bringing the total number of detections to 12. Indigenous cultural training reforms are being introduced by the Australian Electoral Commission following an incident on polling day for the 2023 voice referendum. Barkindji Koori man Murray Benton lodged a racial discrimination complaint after his brother and mother were told they couldn't vote in their Yes 23 T-shirts. Mr. Benton says they were forced to turn their shirts inside out in a school toilet building before they could cast their vote. His complaint has prompted changes, including mandatory Aboriginal cultural awareness training for Electoral Commission employees.
3: It's timely this week with the outcome becoming public, 50 years of deadly for NAIDOC. And I think for me, I've really considered what that means, and particularly around the conversation when it comes to the referendum. I know there are many views and opinions, and so we were really considered with the contribution we wanted to make to reform. I don't think it is productive for us to look back.
0: Concerns about governance, child protection changes and transparency have prompted the Northern Territory's Children's Commissioner to resign. Shalina Mask, a Larrakia woman and former Crown Prosecutor, announced her decision yesterday. She says she was sidelined by the NT government, which proposed changes to the child protection system, including the Aboriginal Child Placement Principle. Ms. Mask says any changes to child protection need to be grounded in evidence and informed by people with frontline experience. Research from Flinders University shows financial barriers aren't the only reason Australian families are having fewer children. Parents report sleep deprivation, stress and a lack of childcare make the prospect of another baby less realistic. Lead author Professor Damien Riggs says it's already having an effect.
4: So we're already currently at below replacement rates, which means we're not giving birth to enough children to replace the number of people who are dying. That will become an issue in decades to come.
0: We'll have weather after this.
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0: Now here's what you can expect on your country tomorrow. Rububi Broom, sunny, 31. Borloo, Perth, becoming cloudy, 18. Tandanya, Adelaide, showers in 14. Rain developing in 15 for Naarm, Melbourne. Nipaluna, Hobart, a possible late shower in a top of 14. On Ngunnawal and Ngambri country or Canberra, starting off with some frost and a late shower or two and a top of 13. On Gadigal country, Sydney, cloud clearing in 19. Magajan, Brisbane, partly cloudy, 21. Gimoy, Cairns, mostly sunny, 27. Garamilla, Darwin, sunny and 33. Sunny also for Mbatha, Alice Springs and a top of 21. And Waibeni, Thursday Island, partly cloudy and a top of 29. And that's the latest NRS news.
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8: This excited for a long, long time. There are a number of reasons for everyone out there listening tonight. Baz Denner with you. And as you heard, a big game tonight between Collingwood and North Melbourne. The Pies have won 8, they've drawn 1, they've lost 7. And they're just inside the top 10. North Melbourne, 8 wins, 8 losses. And they are just outside the top 10 after their loss to Port Adelaide last week. As I said, Baz with you. And I've got a team tonight that is so impressive that I'm quite nervous about introducing them. Before I introduce the team, and on behalf of the team here tonight, I'd like to acknowledge the traditional owners of the lands here at Docklands in Melbourne and the surrounding lands, and also the traditional owners of the lands right across Australia where this AFL Indigenous broadcast is going to tonight, elders past, present and emerging. Thanks for your company. We are set for a good night, no doubt about it. When the Pies are in town, it's always fun. And I'll tell you what, as I look around at this team, the man on expert commentary needs no introduction. We'll give him one anyway. He's a former Magpie. He's a former Sydney Swan. And as he always taps you on the shoulder and says, don't forget to tell him I kicked the goal of the year in season 2000 and possibly the goal of the decade. And I agree with him. It's the great Robbie Armat. G'day, Robbie.
9: Good evening, Baz. Good evening, Sammy. And good evening to all the listeners out there tonight. And happy NAIDOC week.
8: Happy NAIDOC week indeed. Finishing Sunday.
9: Sunday, yep.
8: Sunday to Sunday. And yeah, we hope everyone's had a fantastic NAIDOC week. Robbie, I rarely get nervous before I introduce people, but when you introduce a person of this calibre, I must admit I had a couple of sleepless nights during the week because he has an expectation that's fairly high that it is delivered in a succinct and professional manner. So tonight I've brought the information about him. He's Sam Duncan. You mentioned him. Sam is a PhD, a Dean of Higher Education and Applied Research. He's a course leader and lecturer at sports media and sports business degrees, all of those. Adjunct, I don't even know what that means. Adjunct professor, Sport Innovation Research Group. A former PR professional, Robbie, specialising in sports sponsorship, leverage and community relations. He is a writer for The Age, or he was. The AFL Record and the New Daily Australia. He's published books, academic books, children's books and poetry. Robbie, poetry books. Oh. 2, 4, 6, 8. I think I'm great. Stuff like that. Published in academic peer-reviewed journals in areas of sports media, sport business, and sport and society. He's a doctor, and it's Dr. Sam Duncan. Doc, it's great to have you back. Robbie, seriously,
10: well,
8: it's
10: Baz,
8: been a long journey for you.
10: Thank you. Yep. Thank you, Baz.
8: Great
10: good to be
8: you.
10: Here. Yeah. Robbie, I just want to point out I'm not a real doctor, okay?
8: I'm not a medical doctor,
10: so, you know, just use that term sparingly, if you don't mind. We're going to have to work on the intro. Some of those things are not true anymore. I've been moved on from some of those positions that I once held.
8: All right,
10: my services are no longer required.
8: Now, Sam, we've got to get something done here that's a little uncomfortable to me, Rob, to be perfectly honest, as we have a beautiful dancing troupe out there doing traditional dance as a part of NAIDOC Week, Robbie, we can hear that.
9: Yeah, we can. The boys, they're all dressed up and all painted up. They're doing a great job out there.
8: So the issue that I have, Robbie, is that you, in trying to express yourself before we went to air, you, and I don't think you meant it in a negative way, but you said to Sam that he wasn't a real doctor.
9: I didn't say to Sam he wasn't a real doctor. I said number 42 for the Western Bulldogs.
8: Yes.
9: I turned to him the doc because he's a doctor of medical.
10: He's a real doctor, you said.
9: And Sam said to me,
10: he said he was a real doctor, Robbie.
9: They're not real doctors. They got their name off us, off his profession.
8: I've never seen the look that you shot Robbie so viciously.
10: Not
8: Sam,
10: at all.
8: You dirtied Robbie. I've never seen that look you gave him when he said you're not a real doctor.
10: Well, you know, in Robbie's defence, I'm not a medical doctor. I am a doctor of philosophy, specialising in sports media. And so if you want to chat sports media, I'm your man. If you're having any heart issues, Robbie, if you need a hernia operation, if you just want a little something for, you know, an elongated headache, I'm not your man. That's where you need to go and see number 42 from the Western Bulldogs.
9: Well, Sammy, where are you going to go to change the jocks? Because I'll tell you what, that look you gave me, I haven't been frightened in my life.
11: Yeah, no.
9: But Baz, my life actually
11: you
9: went...
11: You played in front of 100,000 people.
9: Right, my life went before my eyes. Yeah. When he spun around, I've just gone, oh, no.
11: So I'm a little concerned we're not going to get through tonight without something happening. Because I think, to be honest, Sam, Robbie will put up with that for so long.
9: And no.
11: Then he'll turn. He'll go, yeah.
10: Robbie's my man. We've been working together.
9: Sammy and I,
10: we go way back. We go way back to, prelim finals.
9: Yes.
10: We've been out to AFLW
9: Windy
10: games.
9: Hills.
10: You know, we've been to Marvel Stadium.
11: Listen,
10: to the MCG.
11: Talking about all that stuff.
10: We're like this. We're tired.
11: You, Sam, and we'll move on shortly, but you in what you do, you bring people to present for institutions.
10: Such as your good self.
11: Like myself.
10: Absolutely.
11: Now, I did two, Robbie.
10: Yep.
11: I reckon it was about 6 years ago. Two within 3 months. The first one, he said, yeah, come along. I don't think he was that impressed with what I delivered. He gave me another one 3 months later. I haven't heard from him since. Have not heard from you since. And all everyone's getting invites. The commentators, I see Jack Heaven there's already in there.
10: Jack's been in four or five times.
11: Rexy's been in.
10: Rexy's been in four or five times.
11: Of course he has.
10: Bruce McAvaney, he's
11: come
10: in.
11: What did I do?
10: Well, the budgets are a bit tighter these days, and the money that you were charging to speak to students,
11: I thought that's fair.
10: He's
11: food vouchers.
10: Coming in asking for a little
11: Pizza
10: bit of
11: voucher.
10: Till, and we run out of money. We couldn't afford the people's caller. He does say he does it for the people and the burgers.
11: That's
10: so
11: right.
10: If you're willing to
11: come in and do it for the people,
10: well, I'll give you a burger. How's that sound?
11: I've never been paid. I do it for the people and the hamburger.
9: And Sammy, Baz is a very humble man.
10: And
9: we won't tell the listeners about this, but he's actually got a song on YouTube.
11: Someone's
9: actually written a song about the great man on YouTube.
11: So you can get stuffed with all your qualifications. I got a song written about
10: it. How does that go?
9: Baz has got a song.
11: How does it go?
9: Did you know about
10: it? Sing us a few bars.
11: No, I would be too embarrassed. Well, it goes like this. No, we're not going to do that. We're definitely not going to do that, Sam. Cut it out. Hey, the Dockers, how impressive last night, Robbie Armat. 15-21-11, defeated Sydney by 38 points, 10-13-73. You read that and think that's not the story. They kicked 11 points up till halftime, no goals, and they kicked 100 points after halftime to be 38-point winners in the end of Swans. Kurnow got five. You reckon you go over there, Kurnow kicks five, you're going to do okay. You're having a good look at it. I know the Swans are a side that frustrates you a little bit at times. What did you see last night?
9: I've seen what's happened in 2022 and 2024. The competition have worked them out how to play them. And what Fremantle... Half-time wasn't a true reflection of where the game was. Those 11 points, they should have kicked at least four or five goals. So, realistically, they should have been in front at half-time. And then in the third quarter, they just wore them down. And then the last quarter was just an avalanche. Like, they couldn't stop it. Sam, I don't know. Like, sitting there from a Swans point of view, it actually broke my heart. Like, I just thought to myself, this was Brisbane and this was Geelong all over again in the grand final. And unfortunately for us, we don't aim up in the big games. It's as simple as that.
11: The Dockers, on the other side of the ledger, they faced adversity at halftime, an embarrassment, you'd say. With 11 points, the coach was visually frustrated, which I could see on the broadcast, the host broadcaster on 7. And yet they came out and did what they did. Is that, when you look at, with that twinkle in your eye and look at a side, and I know you're always eyeing off September, I think a few are saying and have done for a while, this side is the real deal. Anything changed for you last night? Where are they at?
9: Mate, what it done last night, it actually stamped their papers. Yeah. They are probably the number one contender to Brisbane. Like, if I was to go out on a limb and you say to me who can win the grand final, there's only two teams, Brisbane or Fremantle. I don't know about yourself, Sammy, but unless some other side comes up in the next 7 or 8 weeks, I can't see anyone beating these two sides.
10: Robbie, why can't Sydney win it? I mean, I know last night they were overrun, they were steamrolled. They're not the only team that have been steamrolled by the Dockers at home and won't be the last. Why can't they win it if they come out at the MCG, if they're there on the last Saturday in September? Why can't they get the job done?
9: Well, Sammy, why they can't get it done is if you have a look at their form leading up to the Dockers, they've been putrid for 5 weeks. They've just got over the line against St Kilda, just beat Port Adelaide, beat an undermanned Western Bulldogs last week. Came up against Brisbane the previous week, got their pants pulled down and spanked, and then they've come up against Fremantle. So what that shows me is that teams have actually worked them out. So from round 1 to 8, they were the best defence and best offence side. from round 8 to round 17, what we're in right now, did a 13 best offence and a 15 best defence. Can't win with that.
11: Over.
9: Those numbers don't stack up anywhere.
11: All right, tonight it's Collingwood North. We'll get stuck into that shortly. But the National Indigenous Radio Service have a new partnership with the NBN joining us to help give people a clearer understanding of what the NBN can do for you across Australia. To tell us all about it, our man Chris Johnson caught up with NBN ambassador, the great Shay Cockatoo Collins, during the week to talk all things NBN.
12: As we've been doing for the last few weeks on the National Indigenous Radio Service, which goes right around Australia, we've been chatting with Shay Cockatoo Collins, a favourite with the Essendon Football Club and the Port Adelaide Football Club. Last week, we spoke about what the NBN is and how to find out what you can actually get at home. What does a good NBN sort of home setup look like?
13: I'll tell you a funny story, Chris. So so I've only been working at NBN for 6 years now. Well, only. Seems like it was only yesterday. But I said to wife, Delvine, I said, this is what I'm going to do. Someone's asked me to go for an interview, so I think I might do it. I've gone for that interview. My son Sterling, who was 12 at the time, he said to Delvine, oh, where's Dad? And she goes, oh, he's gone for an interview with the NBN. And Sterling turned around to his mother and said, why is he doing that? He doesn't even know how to turn a router on. Like, with disdain, Chris. And I'm like, oh. But it's true. We're smart guys. We're smart people. Even I didn't know the difference between the internet or how to turn on a router, the difference between speeds, the difference between the smallest thing about the NBN, the internet connectivity, all of those things. So it was still kind of, you're learning every day here at the job. But one of the things I had learned was I've always underestimated the importance of, like, your home equipment and how to set it up. And what I know is that most people like me, we buy a service, we think it's fine when it slows down or when it's not working straight away the way that we want it to. The first thing is to blame the NBN and the RSP, the registered service provider, the one that you pay the bills to. So you call them up and they give you tips. And the website, the NBN website, gives us tips anyway on how to have a more fulfilling experience.
12: 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Is that the best way to get the information, how to get your connectivity at home, is to go onto that website and have a look around and find the information there?
13: Yeah, like it's one way.

0: many years ago. When you have a fish tank in front, and people's different setups, you know, at home, when you've got a fish tank in between the router and your smartphone or smart TV, that can dull the experience. That can slow the experience down. And I said to our mob, our team, I said, look, I don't know about you. I've been to plenty of people's places, and I'm like, you know what? I don't know any mob that's got a fish tank at home. So I don't think that applies. But what does apply is it could be your house could be elongated, could be a long house. Your router could be at one end, and your smart TV where you use most of your where most of the internet. You know,
1: it's got to be a little bit closer.
0: It's got to be close, Chris, because look, we all spend. I know it shouldn't. It's not the right way now, but now the kids, the family, we get into the lounge room, we get into one room, and we're just sitting there on the phone.
1: To going back to the router, get the router closer to where you're using your internet and everything else. That makes life a little bit easier for all the mob out there.
0: That's one big tip that I can pass on because it does make.
1: And there's obviously more tips on the nbn.com.au/check. You can go there and look at other tips that Shay's just given us. Again, Shay, it's been great to catch up. We look forward to catching up with you again in the coming weeks as well through our partnership with the National Indigenous Radio Service and the NBN. And as I always say each week, brother, when we catch up, it's always good to see your face and hear your voice.
0: Thanks, bruv. And another quick tip to our mob, any of those brothers out there getting a new house or getting a new setup, don't buy a fish tank.
1: Thanks. Thanks, everybody, for tuning in. That was Shay Cockatoo-Collins, Ambassador of the NBN. You've been listening to the AFL National Indigenous Radio Service, which goes right across Australia.
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3: Ah, yes, indeed, an exciting Friday night at Docklands with the Magpies in town. Collingwood up against North Melbourne. This is a real big one. Both sides will be possibly in the top 10 at the end of this. Collingwood certainly in there at the moment, and North Melbourne just outside on percentage. So a big 4 points for these two clubs. Robbie Armat, Sam Duncan. Dr. Sam Duncan, I know how you operate. You're one of the great journalistic snouts going around, and you've been in the back streets and alleyways around town this week. You're sniffing something out for us, and you've got a big one tonight.
4: Well, thank you, Baz, although this is not my story, but it can be.
3: Don't be humble, you know it was.
4: It can be reported that it's been a big day for the Bombers, and let's be honest,
3: yes,
4: Baz, they haven't had a lot of big days this year.
3: Since 2004,
4: well, it's perfectly probably honest, even, man. You know, a trifle longer than that, maybe way back to 2000. But, Baz, their young gun, their young forward, Nate Caddy, the 20-year-old rising star, has extended his contract with the Bombers to the end of 2031.
3: Ooh.
4: So he was contracted to the end of 2028. So he's extended that by 3 years. And obviously the Bombers are very excited because there had been significant reports saying that Tasmania were coming for him, new Tasmanian team, and they were coming hard with a lot of money. However, he's chosen the Bombers at least till the end of 2031. Robbie, it's a great news story for the Bombers. The timing, may I say, is quite peculiar and even extraordinary. I mean, this is a club that doesn't currently have a coach. Presumably, he doesn't know who the coach is going to be, presumably. But nevertheless, he's extended by another 3 years. What do you make of that?
5: Well, Sammy, Herbert's got him to sign this contract from Essendon's point of view. They are the greatest sellers of hope and glory that I've ever seen, because as you said, he doesn't know who the coach is. I find that a little bit not hard to believe, but like it's kind of fairy dust, because I sit there and think to myself, if I'm a 20 year old kid on Nate Caddy, you could go to any other 17 clubs in the AFL and they will trade whatever they want, whatever the Essendon want for you, and they've sold him this vision. And to sell a vision, you've got to know or have an inkling of who they're thinking of coaching going into the future.
3: The other side of that, and I'm like you, Sam, I'm shocked the way that club is projected externally and sometimes even internally at the moment. So

0: on the other side of that, Robbie, are things as bad as they're made out at Windy Hill? He would be their, I would argue that he would be their number one target for another club, as you said, Sam, the Devils, or anyone else, to try and get their hands on. He's a very, very talented, big kid, and the big ones are hard to find. He seems to have good hands, and he's going to mature and all the rest of it. So are things, you've been inside footy clubs, you spent a lot of time at this club here tonight, North Melbourne. Are sometimes when we project from the outside and all, you know, have our say, and 14 TV shows want to have a crack at your club because it's the flavour of the week, is it as bad at times as what it is internally? Like, can the players sort of get together as a group and they just, you know what, we're going to stick together through? Is it reflect a little bit of that at the Bombers? Because I'm flabbergasted that he's signed now.
1: The only thing I can think of, he's very good friends with Kago. Kago, is it Kago?
0: Kago.
1: And maybe they've made a pact. Let's give this 4 years.
0: We're going to stick around.
1: Let's give this 4 years. If it's no good in 4 years, we both come out as, well, he won't come out as an unrestricted free agent now. He'll come out as restricted free agent. And Kako will come out, and maybe in 5 years' time they say to the Bombers, we've taken on your vision. We've given you enough time to show us what you said you were going to do. It hasn't worked. Can we move on? Now, that's the only thing I can think of, Sammy, because, as you said, Baz, looking from the outside, man, I thought this club that I worked at, North Melbourne, was really bad. Like, you know, and I kept on saying when they were at their lowest that Fitzroy would have beaten them, their last side. And this is no disrespect to the last side in Fitzroy, because they had Jono playing and they had Brad Boyd and all that sort of stuff. But honestly, Fitzroy would pants the current Essendon side.
0: Yeah.
1: But no questions asked.
0: So I suppose on the back of that, Robbie, you know the one thing I like about it, Sammy and Robbie, is the fact that this kid, every time he's spoken to, by the host broadcasters, Seven, you know, Fox or radio broadcasters, if you ever hear him speak, he speaks so positively and so passionately about Essendon. Now, sometimes we know, and you do media training, Sam, so sometimes we look at people and go, it's a media training thing, the club, you know, they've been well-groomed to say what they say. That kid, he's always come across to me that he speaks off the cuff. And then you maybe tell us, there's some that you can train, some that are just that natural, and they'll talk off the cuff. You're trying round the edges out a little bit, but they just, you know what, I just talk. He's come across like that. So what I like about it is he's backed up his words that he's been telling the supporter base at Windy Hill for a long time. He goes, no, I mean it. I've signed. I'm in. I reckon it's a great story for him.
2: Well, you know, he's real and he's authentic and he's passionate. There needs to be a little bit more of that at Essendon. I think Essendon fans would say they look like they're going through the motions too often. There's too much vanilla at the club. There's a disconnect between coach, player and fan, whereas this guy looks like he can rally the troops. Like he's a natural connector due to his sort of, you know, authenticity. So I know that Essendon fancy him as a future captain.
0: Yeah.
2: I'm sure that would have been part of discussions. I'm sure he's being well remunerated because there is money in the salary cap.
0: Yeah.
2: The missing piece is the coach because he doesn't know who it's going to be, supposedly. Yeah. And that would have a huge impact, I would have thought, on someone's decision about whether they're going to play at a club for what will now be the next 5 years.
0: All right, we'll finish with the Bombers. Just one more, Robbie. This coaching saga, it's not a saga. They've got to go through their process and drag on. Everyone's having their pot shots during the week.
1: Yep.
0: As it's gone down the track a little bit further, 2, 3, 4 weeks, do you got an inkling? Do you think, have you got a feeling what this club's going to do coaching-wise, and is there an individual? Obviously, I'm hinting at Hurdy here. Is there an individual you think at this point is going to get the job?
1: But I respect Matthew Lloyd immensely, and for him to come out last week on a rival radio show and come out and say that was the best presentation he's ever seen, and he hasn't seen anyone as prepared or wanting the job as much as Hurdy. Well, your greatest goal kicker. I think he's the greatest goal kicker, or maybe John Coleman, maybe the greatest goal kicker at the Bombers.
0: Lloydie.
1: So your greatest goal kicker and probably behind Hurd in the last 20 years, your most recognisable player to come out and say Hurd needs to coach.
0: Yeah.
1: I think the narrative is now really starting to, you know, the groundswell is getting behind him. And if that's what they've got to do, Bass, just pull the band-aid off and do it.
0: Yeah, that's right. And Lloydie talks to you, listen, he's an Avondale Heights boy, and anyone that comes from Avondale Heights is a quality person. That's right. All right.
2: Like who else?
0: Anyway,
2: you know anyone else?
0: We're going to catch. Let's catch our breath and come back and have a chat about this one. It's North and Collingwood, a critical game for both of these terrific footy clubs, and the crowd is building as it always does because the Magpies are in town. 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
0: Looking forward to getting stuck into this one. Both sides out on the ground, and the umpires are out there as well. Slamming Sammy is back on board. He's in town, Sammy Duncan, of course, our man on a Friday night, as always. The great Robbie Armat, the former Magpie and a former Swan. As I said, Robbie, both sides out on the ground, both sides vying for a top 10 spot in season 2026. We know that, you know, they haven't been world beaters, but someone's got to fill those 10 spots, yeah. Robbie, and why not North Melbourne or Collingwood?
1: Well, look, from a Collingwood point of view, I think they showed last week the resilience, and then it had a bit of 2023 about it, Sammy. Yeah. Like, you just, not at any stage did they seem flustered. Like they just kind of had the game where they wanted it, and what about that little number champion? Where's number 35? Like last week, he showed us, like, if he's not leading the Brownlow, there's something wrong. Like, honestly, because this bloke is the best player in the competition, and it wasn't just him as well. I like Frampton down back, and like, I think Darcy Cameron showed a little bit more, and Ed Allen's coming along, and you know, Houston, you know, his first year in the black and white wasn't, you know, the All-Australian year he had at Port Adelaide, but now he's settled in. He's kind of gone down back, and he's settled him down back. Jeremy Howe coming back in. So, look, the Pies were really good last week, and hopefully for Collingwood supporters, they can, you know, bring that form out here tonight, Sammy.
2: Well, you know, and what about the Kangaroos? I watched them a couple of weeks ago. They were playing Bombers, and it was a pretty dour afternoon at the footy. They got up by 14 points. They weren't terribly impressive. Same again last week. Had trouble scoring. What are you seeing from them?
1: Oh, look, Sammy, this is a side. If they play quick footy, they can beat North Melbourne. They can beat Collingwood tonight. If they go side to side to side, Collingwood would, you know, like, have you ever seen that movie? It's a movie where it says, "Don't put me in a corner, baby."
2: Dirty Dancing.
1: That's what Collingwood will do. They'll just put him in a corner, and they'll stick in that corner for the rest of the night. But if they want to take Collingwood on and take him straight up the middle...
2: I was wondering where you were going.
1: You know, yeah, sorry.
0: What sort of film's that? I've never seen it.
1: Dirty Dancing. You know,
2: Dirty Dancing. Patrick Swayze.
0: What sort of film is it?
1: Well, it's a dancing movie.
0: What are you advertising?
2: No, it's all vertical.
1: I'm just using the terminology where it's like... Baby gets put in a corner, and someone comes and says, "No one puts baby in a corner." And I'm saying about North Melbourne tonight.
0: Yeah.
1: If they go side to side, North Melbourne will put them in a Collingwood will put them in a corner, and that's it.
0: No, that's all right.
1: But if they're willing to go fast and open Collingwood up, they're a big chance of beating Collingwood tonight. But look, if you're going on form and you're going on what they can play, and look at this crowd out here tonight. Like, you know, Collingwood get this training.
0: Yeah, I know.
1: I don't know why they're actually playing at Marvel, because 45,000 is like a training run for them.
2: Yeah. And Collingwood's home game.
1: Yeah, I know
2: they don't have to play here very often, but it's one of those weird things that happens in the AFL where the away team is playing on their home ground and the home team is not playing on their home ground.
0: All right, it is NAIDOC week, so both sides will come together. Uncle Cole's out in the ground and he's going to do the welcome to country here at Marvel Stadium tonight. So we will head down and honour that as we always do on AFL Indigenous Broadcasting. Both sides have lined up about 20 metres away from each other. The Magpies have gone arm in arm.
10: As we invite Uncle Colin Hunter Jr. to deliver tonight's welcome to country.
11: I'd like to start by acknowledging that this evening we are met on the lands of my ancestors, the Wurundjeri people. And I'd like to take this opportunity to pay my respects to my elders, both past, present and emerging, elders from all nations, but I particularly want to pay my respects to everyone gathered here this evening. But I'd always like to acknowledge the Aboriginal Torres Strait people joining us. I want to acknowledge and pay respect to you all. Wurundjeri, welcome. Wurundjeri Valley, Yimikundi people. The Wurundjeri people welcome everyone to land today. Wurundjeri, Nananau, Budimbal, War, Kondi, Nangnat, Dubin, Big, Bullock, Bor, Tilligan. The Wurundjeri people want you to guard to protect the land as they did before. Wurundjeri country extends from the inner city of Melbourne. It goes across the mouth of the Great Dividing Range, west to the Werribee River, south to the Moriella Creek and east of the airport. And the Wurundjeri people are part of the Kulin Nation and of the Wurrung language group. And why on Wurundjeri country, you're welcome to the traditional lands and the waterways of the Wurundjeri people. So, Wurundjeri, enjoy the game. Thank you.
10: Football fans, please join us in thanking Uncle Colin Hunter Jr. for tonight's welcome to country.
0: Uncle Cole, boys, does a fantastic job. And met Uncle Cole after a Hall of Fame. I was lucky enough to go. I don't go to him every year. I'm not a flog. I've been a flog. But he's a good bloke.
1: He's a good bloke. Yeah, Uncle Cole's a great man.
0: Yeah, ripper fella. Saturday night footy. Of course, we do Saturday night and Sundays now, Slam and Sammy. So Saturday night, our broadcast game is Adelaide versus the Gold Coast Suns. The great Eugene Worry will be heading up the call with Terry McCall. The old T-Mac.
2: Oh.
0: He's back. And, of course, Shane Tongari will be there. Worked with Shane last week and Huge. What a ripping team. Absolutely. You want entertainment? Tune in Saturday night. 8:10 Eastern Standard Time is the bounce down. We'll kick off about 7:30 Eastern Standard Time.
2: Gee, you've been getting around the country, haven't you?
0: I have, yeah. The old frequent flyer points got a good job last week. Brisbane and Essendon on Sunday for our Sunday game. Jacko and the Riddler will call the action. And Eugene Warrior, talking about frequent flyer points.
1: Double up.
0: Robbie.
2: Two in two days.
0: Look at Robbie raise his eye,
2: Biggin. That's going to be two in less than 24 hours.
0: Obviously, Jono lost my number.
2: That's unbelievable.
1: Took me 10 weeks to get one game.
0: I know.
1: Two in a weekend.
0: What I like about that was a good pre-match, and you both came in with positivity. Because I can tell you, before we went to air, Robbie Armett was filthy about his roster. And I tell you what, and then we turned to Sam Duncan and he said, where the hell am I getting a game in this whole thing? Because I've been left behind. And Rob, hey, Sam, but I love the fact that you brought positivity and energy to the pre-match.
2: That's what it's all
0: you
2: about.
0: You got through that. That's being a professional.
2: Fantastic and to be here.
0: That's right. You have those discussions with Jono off the air.
2: Listen, you know.
1: Well, I would if he's around.
0: Oh, he's nice to travel. He's
2: gone away, I believe, hasn't he?
0: Wandered somewhere.
2: I mean, that's why I'm here.
0: I don't know. Used to be back when I grew up. It was 4 weeks and you'll live here. But anyway, and we fought for that too, Robbie.
1: Yeah, we did. Yeah,
0: passed down the streets, our RDOs. I'm a Sparky, Sam. I'm not.
2: You're a man of the people.
0: Well, I don't like to say that.
2: You are a man of the people.
1: Yeah, I am. People's court, huh?
0: Robbie, who's going to win this and why? Tell us why. Tell me and Sam and everyone listening, who do you think's going to win and why they're going to win it?
1: I just think Collingwood win tonight, and the main reason why is number 35, Nick Dacos. But also, there's a bloke coming in named Scott Pendlebury, and if you have a look at the Pies this year, at certain stages when he hasn't played, Sammy, they've just lacked that leadership and that on-field coaching. But in saying that, when I was at North Melbourne for the 3 years I was there, I remember one game we were up by 10 goals. And Collingwood would run North Melbourne down to the last quarter. So don't be surprised if North Melbourne get out to a big lead or get out to a lead and Collingwood will have to come back from behind. But if Collingwood get in front, it'll be hard for North Melbourne to run them down. But I'll give Collingwood a boxer's punches chance. But I just think the experience, the big game experience, what Collingwood are playing for. This is a side and this is a club, Baz, that is the biggest club in Australia. They don't miss out on finals. So they miss tonight. Geez, their draw gets very tricky and they may miss out on the finals. So I just think they need to win tonight.
0: Big night for the – and big night for North as well, yeah. After Clarkson and his team. You mentioned Nick Dacos. I did get a text message from our fellow commentator. You call him DJ Cardamone, Peter Cardamone.
1: Yes.
0: He asked if Nick Dacos can win the Brownlow, Robbie.
1: Well, if he doesn't, there's something wrong.
0: Will he win it? This year he'll win it, you reckon?
1: He has to be in front at the moment. And, like, you know, the games that I've seen him play – if he doesn't get three in the loyal,
0: yeah.
1: Maybe it's time to have a look at how they actually get the votes out.
0: Carter's also wanted to know who your premiership tip was after your discussion earlier about
1: Brisbane Lions.
0: Brisbane, okay.
2: The Lions.
0: Yeah.
2: Right here today, you. Yeah. Okay.
0: And Sam, Carter's asked those questions every week.
2: Yeah. Well, he can't say he's not consistent.
0: He's been asking him since round one. Pete, come up with a few different questions.
2: Yeah, they're good questions, Carter.
0: No, they're
2: real curly ones. Very hard.
0: Both sides moving into position. They had the toss, Sam. You were watching it. Who won it?
2: It's a very good question you ask.
0: You had your binoculars on the top.
2: I can
0: tell you who won it.
2: Collingwood won it,
0: yes,
2: and they're going right of the dial. What end is that? That's the city end.
1: Yep.
0: Yeah.
2: Absolutely. So it's all over it.
0: Well,
2: pretending.
0: Just a little hesitation.
2: Just pretending.
0: Just for a second.
2: Just for a second.
0: Slam and Sammy's going to kick us off tonight on the call. It's a big game. Collingwood taking on North Melbourne with Robbie Armat looking after us here on AFL Indigenous Broadcasting. Here's Slam and Sammy Dunn.
2: Yeah, it's a big night. There's no doubt about that. We're getting to the pointy end of the season. These two teams need to keep winning. Collingwood playing a rare home game at Marvel Stadium. We're ready to go. Decent crowd, building late. The Rucks go at it. Cameron got the best of it. Davis Uniac grabbed it. He was tackled, and the umpire says, you're not going any further. Quickly restarts play. Up it goes, down it comes. Socket forward, but taken by Josh Dacos, who slams it on the boot and goes up towards attacking 50. But Zerhard gets back. He takes a defensive mark, goes back, and he's going to handball forward.
0: The McKercher, who stands at true centre half back, broke one tackle, squeezed out of it, but his drilling pass went straight to Josh Dacos in the centre, and he's only dropped the mark. Spargo was a chance. Nick Dacos got in the way. He's tackled. His hand pass a turnover as well. Straight to Luke Davies. Uniac, who spun around a couple, spots up the full forward, hits him up in Comben. What's he doing down there, Robbie? Or was that Larky down
1: there?
0: Larky. That's Larky down there, who's marked about 20 metres out in a 45-degree angle.
1: Yeah, great work by North Melbourne there, because I've got to give a big shout-out to Charlie Comben, because what he done was he actually protected Zerha, who took the mark. I didn't like it how he gave it to McKercher, who was running on his left, but the left was under pressure. But he was good enough to get it back into the centre of the ground. They turned the ball over. Luke Davis Jr. kicks Nick Larky. Nick Larky's been a bit off this year with his accuracy, but he'll put this out. He'll put this straight through the middle.
0: Robbie's backed it, and it will be a goal, because he never missed. Slammed it into the woodwork, half post high. Do you like Zerha starting at half back?
1: No, I think he's more dangerous up forward.
0: Okay.
1: Yeah, he's on to go. He's on Bo McQuarrie, so he'll actually have his work cut out if he's going to try.
2: Gee, you've got a kick then, haven't you? Collingwood have got the ball up to the middle of the ground. It's Long who gets it to Dacos, who drives inside 50. And out comes Schultz, who takes the mark. Boy, oh boy, you've got to kick them when you're the full forward from 15 metres out, because in the blink of an eye, it's down the other end, Robbie.
1: Well, Sammy, this could have been the perfect start for North Melbourne. Like, they've had all the running of the play. They've set up well. They got the ball moving the way they wanted to move it. They've missed that. Two kicks later, Lachie Schultz is lining up from 40 metres out in front. This bloke doesn't miss. He will not make a mistake, the boy from Moama.
2: Well, you've called it again. Let's see how we go. Josh Dacos with a piercing kick into him. Schultz goes for goal. Let's see. It's home. Oh, it was an absolute river. Collingwood get the first of the evening. They're one straight six. North Melbourne one behind, 1 point.
1: Yeah, look, I love what Collingwood did. There was a setup. They isolated Braden Maynard, kicked it to him at centre half back. Even though the big number 47 for North Melbourne in
0: Trenbarth.
1: Yeah, Trenbarth got a touch on it. It fell into Maynard's hands. He just got the ball going forward, gave it to Josh Dacos in the bullseye in the middle of the ground here. He has hit a 50-metre stab pass and hit Lachie Schultz on the chest. Lachie Schultz from 40 metres out, straight in front. You know what? The goal umpire got sunburnt on the roof of his mouth, Sammy. He looked up and it went straight over top of his head.
2: Even here at Marvel.
0: Who's umpire number 32? You're umpires.
2: That's Jacob Mollison.
0: I love him. He's bouncing the footy on the way back. You know the umpires on the footy. He's bouncing like a player, just having a bit of fun. Just going back to the centre. Cherry, just amused me. Cherry got the tap down towards DeGoey, though, who runs out of the centre for Collingwood. Long kick inside forward 50. Schultz the target, and over the top, the experienced Luke McDonald got a fist on it and punched it out of bounds. Killed the footy for the Kangaroos in their back half. But it's 45 around from the Collingwood goal.
2: Good to see an umpire having a bit of fun.
0: Well, that's what I mean. He's sort of casually walking, just bouncing it. And obviously he can play a bit because his bounces were perfect.
2: He knew what he was doing. Ball spinning back into play. Cameron got in front. He was tackled and then dispossessed. Taken by Sheasel, who out of the pack bangs it up towards the middle of the ground. Goes past a couple. Perryman gets back there. Picks it up. What's he going to do? He goes long inside 50. Cherry gets back. Ball went over his head. Core picked it up. Oh, he was in a bit of trouble. Had to get rid of it. It was all fair, said the ump. Hits the neck. Cherry goes down. He's then tackled and the umpire will come in and throw the ball up. Around about 35 metres from Collingwood's goal.
0: Well thrown in here. As the doctor said, big numbers around it, but tap down to Simpkin. Got the kick out of the back pocket for the Kangaroos. At halfback, Larky's got a little hand pass. So Sullivan broke the tackle. Hand pass inboard back to Aiden Call. Little hand pass Daniels. And a little bit of space. He delivers out the outer side. So Larky made position. Running with a fly of the foot. He took the mark and he stubbed his toe. Kicked it along the ground a half forward. Didn't get to Curtis because Houston got in the way. Punched out sideways to Long for the Magpies. Hand pass to side bottom. Defensive side of the centre, they'll go again. And now a kick out here to the wing. And Membry takes the mark in space.
2: Yeah, and then handballs it off to McCreary, who on the right foot goes inside 50. Almost a mark there by Schultz. Not quite. Taken by Parker. Gets a handball going back to Stevens. Oh, he's got a little bit of a problem. In go the Magpies to try and shark it out. Quick hack off the ground. Only as far as McCreary again. Goes back to side bottom. Steadies things and goes across to Josh Dacos. Little one inside 50. Oops. Oh, it goes to the back of the pack. Taken by Anderson, who flies for goal. He's just off target. That's 1 point only. Collingwood a 1-1-6. North Melbourne one behind.
1: Hey, Sammy, Schultz is only 178 centimetres, isn't he?
2: He is.
1: He seems to be their main target who they're kicking to.
0: Caleb Daniel, short kick to the back pocket to McDonald. Kicks out here to the wing. And now it's a fight for the footy. Players wrestle in the tackle. They eventually fall to the ground. The umpire will ball it up. True wing broadcast side of the ground. 1-1-7, the Pies. And the Kangaroos, just that one behind on the board. Ball thrown in the air. Darcy Cameron slapped it down straight away. Sullivan for the Kangaroos. Got it to Daniel. Hand pass Davies Uniac. He racked up a massive amount of possessions first half last week against Port Adelaide. Got it to Trembath. Got it to Sheasel. Kick inside to Curtis. And Curtis marks 40 out on a better than 45-degree angle. Great to see him back.
1: That's better play by North Melbourne, because what they did was they used their hands to beat the congestion. Then they got Davis Uniac, who had Trembath leading straight up. He turned around, hit Paul Curtis. Harry Sheasel ran past, hit Paul Curtis on a 45. The boy from Maribyrnong College, this boy's a beautiful kick on his left. And he's been missing for 3 weeks. Very unlucky for the tackle that he done. But he'll kick his first goal for tonight and get North Melbourne back in his game.
0: And the clearances so far, 3-2, but 4-2 inside 50s for Collingwood, but they've made the second count, the Kangaroos, with that goal from Curtis. So they're 1-1-7 apiece. We don't split them at the 6.5-minute mark of the first term with the great Robbie Armett for AFL Indigenous Broadcast.
1: Oh, look, Baz and Sammy, the thing about this, that's a blueprint for North Melbourne. What they've got to do is they've got to use their hands out of congestion, because over in the back pocket, they got caught a couple of times because all Harry Sheasel wanted to do was just boot the ball out, and then Collingwood have set up too well behind the ball. When you can actually move Collingwood's defence by using your hands in close and then breaking the ball, breaking the play open, and then using different angles coming into the forward 50, that's what Collingwood don't like. And that hence the reason why Paul Curtis was running back on 45, marks the ball 40 metres out, virtually on a 45-degree angle, and kicks truly. Great work, Kangaroos.
2: Did kick truly. It's a good start here. 1-1, each of two. Ball back in the middle. Cameron got the better of that, but here's LDU. He's got it wrapped up in a tackle, though. Just got it away in time. No. Well, it was holding the ball, but advantage paid, and Lipinski gets it up towards Schultz. Here he is again. Back to Lipinski. Oh, he sells some candy and then drives inside 50 to McStay. Did he get the free? He did. Over the shoulder, over the shoulder. He's going to go back and have a shot about 30 metres out. not too much of an angle. They're going to be right behind it. I reckon he'll put this through, Robbie.
1: Well, he should put it through, Sammy, but this bloke here, he's 50-50 at best. His goal kicking is not one of his strong points, but I tell you what, his first kick of the night for goal generally tells you how he's going to go throughout the game. So if he kicks this, he'll be up and about and he'll get Collingwood one goal in front. Very important kick for not only Collingwood but for McStay as well.
2: Well, in he comes. This is what you'd call the quick reply, and he put it through. Collingwood fans behind the goals like it. They get their second of the evening, the Magpies. They go a goal clear. They're 2-1, North Melbourne 1-1.
1: One thing that's very evident, they're actually using Schultz as a lead-up target or their main target at the moment, because if it wasn't for him, he marked it out here on the half-forward flank. Lipinski was involved in two passages of play there, got the ball to Schultz, got the ball back off Schultz. Now, Dylan Stevens here had to do a thing called sheepdogging. What I mean by sheepdogging, he shouldn't allow Lipinski to come back into the centre corridor. He had to make him kick it deep into the forward pocket. He dummied him. Came back into the centre corridor. McStay was in front. Aiden Corr, just unfortunately for him, over the shoulder, got a free kick. Collingwood kicked their second goal. We're in for a great night tonight, boys.
0: It's looking good, isn't it? So early stages of the match, 9 minutes in, and both sides, as you would expect, plenty on the line. They've got some real energy about them early. So the ball thrown in the air, tapped down to Davies Junior, held his head and looked at the umpire and said, "I got sat on." The umpire said, "No. I'll ball it up." Who's that umpire again, Sammy? 32.
2: That's our man, Jacob Mollison.
0: He's got a bit of swagger about it. Nah, mate, don't worry about that. Just give me the footy. Ball thrown in the air again. They pile in on top. Umpire Mollison comes in. And we'll ball it up for a third time. Still in the centre of the ground, but big numbers around the footy. Cameron tapped down towards Pendlebury. He's back tonight. Lost it in the handle. Picked up by Simkin. Hand pass Stevens for North Melbourne. He kicks a long ball to forward. And Big Darling, who's on the ground, comes out and claims it. Bunches one way, then the other. Little hand pass off to Sheasel, and the short kick is good. And the Kangaroos have got it through. That Whitlock out there.
2: Yep.
0: Whitlock is about 55 from home. It's a kick. It's a sort of a scrubby kick inboard that ends up on Stevens' chest. And as Robbie kindly says, good kick. It's sort of off the instep of the boot there, Robbie.
1: Oh, look, you take him over.
0: Yes, you do.
1: But that was great work by Whitlock, because he actually provided a target. And he's a young bloke who's under a bit of pressure, because obviously they traded up for him. But it wasn't his fault they traded up for him. But great kick to Disco Stevens. Stevens, a boy from, originally from Mildura, came via the Sydney Swans. He's only a 50-50 shot at goal like McStay, but you'll back him in.
0: Slight angle from 45 metres out. Left foot drop punt floats left. And through for a behind. Kangaroos 1-3-9. And the Pies sit at 2-1-13. And we're 10 and a half minutes now into the first term with slamming Sammy Duncan.
2: Yep. So it's been a good start here at Marvel Stadium. Friday night footy. Make sure you stick around. Howe's got it. He's almost at the full-back position. He's called to play on. And so he does with a kick outside 50, wanting Nick Dacos, who takes it and goes. He bounces on centre wing, starts to direct traffic, has to come back inboard and then just chisel one around the corner. Got it to Maynard, who took it low. Inside 50, they go the Pies. And that was very nice to Pendlebury. Oh, that was smooth. They've moved it very well in transition from back line to forward line a couple of times now, Robbie.
1: Oh, look, and that was a set play. What about the kick from Jeremy Howe? That was a 55-metre diagonal kick, and Nick Dacos didn't break stride, and he knew he had Caleb Daniel for speed, took him on, brought it back into Maynard. Maynard gave it to Swaddling. Swaddling gave it to the game's record holder in Scotty Pendlebury. This man has got ice through his veins. I liken him to Jason Williams. They used to call him white chocolate in the NBA.
2: Well, he's going to kick from about 40, pretty much straight in front. He's riding it, and because he didn't love it off the boot, it just hung a little bit left, stayed there, and it's one behind only.
0: Yep. Oh, Father Time might be catching up. That's right. That was a
2: joke. I was going to say, he's written him off. You heard it here first. Baz is retiring him.
0: Parker, I was going to say, we didn't acknowledge him, not. Of course, he's breaking the game's record again tonight.
2: Is he?
0: 437th.
2: Big effort.
0: It is a big effort. Yeah. He's a champion. Kick out from, it was a 50-metre penalty from full back. So Parker brought the centre half back. Kicks out wide here to McDonald for the Kangaroos and drills a pass to Simkin, who's had a little bit of it early for the Kangaroos. He's about 70 out from goal. Chips it to the left forward pocket. And the leader is Larkey again, and he hits him up nicely. So Nick Larkey has another set shot. This one a bit tougher, Robbie. He's only about 8 metres inside the boundary left forward pocket.
1: Yeah, what Larkey's doing at the moment, he's actually dropping it on the instep of his kick. So what he needs to do is just go back to what he done before. And if you watched him with Fox Footy, he said he just kicks it so it just makes it over the line. That's all he's got to do. Kick it towards the goal umpire because he's standing in the middle of the goals. Just kick it at the goal umpire.
0: So Larky, does he kick it at the goal umpire? It bends back, but not enough. It's shy of the goalpost that's nearest to him, and it's a point.
1: He's always missing to the left, so it means he's coming off the instep of his foot.
0: 1-3-9 now, North Melbourne. 2-2-14, the Pies. And we're 13 and a half into the first term.
2: Ball back into play, and with Maynard, who drives up towards attacking 50. He's got Anderson there. Handball's back into McCreary, who runs to the 50. Goes for Membry. Goal. Oh, it's Membry, and he's kicked a goal. It's Membry. Memory from 50, if you don't mind. The Collingwood fans absolutely love it. 2-2-14 to 1-3-9. Oh, Robbie, again, that transition and that movement from back line to forward line. If you're a kangaroo, you'd be saying that's just a little bit too easy.
1: Sammy, what they've got to do is they've actually got to bring their zone and make it, like, really compressed and condensed, eh? Because what Collingwood are doing is they're getting half of their players to go behind the bullseye, which when I refer to the bullseye, that's the centre circle, and the other half are pushing really deep. And what they're doing is they're leaving centre half back open, and they're just... Dan Houston, who's probably the best kick in the competition, he just hit a 55-metre spear straight out. They got along to Maynard. Maynard got it out to McCreary. McCreary gave it to Tim Membray. Membray hit it from 50 and never ever looked like missing.
0: Back in the centre. Thrown in the air. Slapped behind the pack. The Kangaroos track it through Simpkin. He had to track a ball that bounced 10 metres, ran straight into Schultz. And the umpire's call for a ball up. Good tackle. So the Pies lock it in their forward half, just inside the centre square. Long's got it for Collingwood from the ball up. Little hand pass back to Houston. Another one to Perryman on the wing. Back to Houston by hand. Back over to Perryman. They've created the overlap. Now he runs with a footy. Long drop punt to full forward. Massive pack. Fists in the air. Ball goes straight up in the air. Falls to Zerha. Hand pass to O'Sullivan. A hand pass comes out to McKercher. Outside defensive 50. Little short ball is good. And Zerha again has made position, and marked. He kicks inboard, dangerous ball. It spills to Simpkin. He's gonzo. He's caught in the words of the great Ron Rogers, and that'll be a free kick to Long, and he'll take it 65 out for the Pies.
2: Just unnecessarily got themselves in trouble there through a bad kick from Zerha. So it's Long. He's going to sit it inside 50 and say, go for it, boys. They do, but it's the Kangaroos in defence taking the mark. Out they come. Outside 50 taken by Simpkin, who's just waving his players on, saying, I might go long down the line here. He's looking around. That's exactly what he does. Well, it was more of a wedge down the line, but down the line nevertheless. And O'Sullivan takes it right in front of the commentary position here. Goes another little one forward to Sheasel. He goes to Stevens, who kicks up to attacking 50. Oh, out they come. But it's a big fist by Collingwood. Puncher there, doing exactly as you would expect him to do, given his last name, sees the ball out of bounds, and the umpire will throw it in. 50 metres around from North Melbourne's goal. They trail by 11 points. It's 3-2-20 to 1-3-9.
0: So ball comes back into play. Slapped down at ground level and immediately heads back towards the boundary line. McStay kept it in, but his hand pass to Houston puts him under the pump. Houston clever, releasing, and it went out of bounds. So the umpire indicates the lasso because he hand-passed it out of bounds. So Simpkin will get the free kick. We'll get you to explain that in a minute, please, Sam, as the mark's taken by
2: my pleasure.
0: Frampton at fullback. The lasso, Sam.
2: Well, between the 50-metre arcs, if indeed it comes off hand or foot, i.e. disposal, it's a free kick to the other team.
0: There we go.
2: Unbelievable.
0: We've been wanting you for 10 weeks to explain that.
2: Well, I've been wanting to come on for 10 weeks to explain it. McKercher's got it. He's got it. He lost it. He's got it again, McKercher, and he's lost it again. This time to McCreary, who tumbles one up towards Aiden Corr, who come out. He had to go back after it, and then handballs backward. I think the umpire's called a free kick. It might be advantage paid for too high. It is. Off they go, the Kangaroos. Sheasel gets it to Zerha. Zerha, he can just run a little bit, tries to draw a player or two, goes the handball over the top to O'Sullivan, who's in all sorts of trouble. He does get the handball away before he's tackled. Zerha went back, got it to Stevens, who just kicks a little one up towards Simpkin. He goes back to Trenbath, who fires it inside 50. Oh, at the back of the pack, lucky if he can pick it up. He does,
1: oh, no.
2: And he
1: no.
2: hits the post. He picked it up. He went for goal from 8 metres out, and then hit the post.
1: This is sad because this man, he's got a strike rate of about 75%. He couldn't buy a goal at the moment, poor kid. He's the nicest man you'll ever meet in your life as well.
0: Wouldn't be half the bloke you are though, Robbie.
1: Oh, no, he's a good man. He's a great man.
0: So, kick outside defensive 50. And it's the Magpies on the run here. Little hand pass will come out over the top. And it's Anderson. Angry Anderson has got it. And he wraps up in a standing tackle. Forward of the wing, out of side. The umpire will ball it up. So a huge chance goes begging for the Kangaroos. And Nick Larkey, he was devastated. Nick Dacos had it again. He lost it in the handle. O'Sullivan grabbed it. Hand pass Simkin. Got it to Spargo. Might have been. He got a scrubby kick through the centre of the ground. The Magpies to rappel again. A kick inside forward 50 looking for Membry. That's cut off by Fess Parker at halfback for the Kangaroos. Kicks across halfback to Stevens. Picks it up on the bounce. Looks corridor. Dangerous ball, but the kick was good. And again, the mark has been taken down here by Harvey.
2: Inside 50 they go, the Kangas, but it's going to come back because Frampton read it very well.
0: Billy.
2: So much so, he was able to take a chest mark. Just goes wide to Puncher, who's still in defensive 50, a little one on further up the ground to side bottom. So he's about 80 metres from his defensive goal, up on the boundary line on the broadcast side of the ground. Off he goes, side bottom. Kicks up the wing right in front of us. They fly. Down it comes. Hits the deck. Crisp gets there. He's immediately tackled. Caleb Daniel picked it up. Well, it's a free kick. It's going to go to the Kangaroos for holding the footy, and Stevens takes it right in front of us, Baz.
0: He does, slamming, and he goes onto that trusty left and kicks it 40 metres along the line. It's a mark, free kick against Collingwood. Might have been Maynard in the air, and it's Larkey who's got it about 60. Oh, what happened? What'd you see, Robbie?
1: Yeah, Nick Dacos was in with the restricted area.
0: Nick.
1: Yep, so he needs to get out. Right. Boys, I'll put my reputation on it. Larkey cannot miss this. If he misses this, good night, people. It's nice knowing
0: you're
1: you.
0: Going.
1: You can go home. That'll do me.
0: Right.
1: If this bloke misses it from here, he cannot miss it. This is this man.
0: Can't. It's going to make it hard for us if he does.
2: Well, Baz can do the special.
0: Yeah. No, Baz can't. No. But,
1: he can't miss. He cannot miss. This bloke is one of the best kicks for goal.
0: All right, Robbie. All right, let's just let him kick it, because I don't fancy doing this on my own tonight. It's a luck. Oh, no, he's got it. It's all good. It's all good. 2-4-16 North Melbourne, 3-2-20 Collingwood. It's the pie. He's up by 4 points. And we're 20 and a half in the first term. And here he is, the great Robbie Armit.
1: Look, if you hear at this game or you're listening to it on the radio, North Melbourne have actually got a lot of momentum, and they're just not the finishing product at the moment, because what they're doing is they're winning a lot of the ball, they're getting the ball going forward. I love the way how they're playing on that every chance they got here, especially here in front of us. Simpkin said to young Cooper Harvey, give me the ball because I need to get the ball in quickly to Larkey. Larkey got the free kick because he was impeded, and then Nick Dacos, unfortunately for him, he was in the protected 5 metre area, gives the 50 away. I tell you what, I was a bit nervous there, Baz, because it was a bit of a poke, wasn't it? It wasn't his normal fluent
0: kicking
1: style.
0: You were nervous. You were going over if you missed
2: that's
0: it.
2: That's it.
0: Me and Sam were sweaty.
2: We were a nervous wreck. Yeah. I tell you what, he got the job done. You're here for the rest of the night. Davies Uniac charged it from the ruck. It's taken by Simkin, who goes wide again to Stevens. He looks up and goes to the attacking 50. What a cherry. Big thumping punch coming from Jeremy Howe, who says whack and sends the ball over the boundary line and out of bounds. Been a good first quarter, 3-2-20 to 2-4-16. Collingwood in front by 4 points.
1: Stevens and Simpkin for champion data stats are on 8 apiece for North Melbourne, and Dan Houston's on 6 for the Pies.
0: Program sponsor, Champion Data, with us tonight as always. Boundary throw-in and a fight for the footy at the feet of the ruckman. And the midfielders can't get it out, and the umpire's going to ball it up again. Liam Puncher is playing his second game for Collingwood tonight. I'll get back to you, but what would you think his nickname would be in the rooms? I've got one I reckon it might be. So the hand pass out wide to Stevens here again, and side bottom lays the tackle for the Pies, and this time the tackle is rewarded, and the veteran will take the free kick on defensive 50 for Collingwood. A short one to Cameron, the big ruckman marks, hand pass off to the Rolls-Royce Penderby. He's got a bit of space on the broadcast wing.
2: Yeah, he has to double back though and go to side bottom. So the veterans just doing a little bit of waxing here. He's got it side bottom, about 65, 70 metres from his defensive goal. He's going to kick it short. It's going to be okay. Josh Dacos has got it out in front of Banch for the Kangaroos, who came in this week. Dacos has got it still behind centre. He's indicating he's going to go long down the line. He wants Cameron, I think. Cameron goes up, couldn't quite take it, hit the deck. McStay got it to Lipinski. He gets the handball off to Allen, who handballs it towards the boundary. Lipinski's got it, goes back inboard to Allen. He goes back to side bottom, who kicks a little bit of it up and under towards the forward flank. Oh, they all go up. Only side bottom stays down. He gets it, goes to Nick Dacos, who can kick one from the boundary, and he... Oh, I was going to say, he did kick it, but he didn't. It went across the face.
0: G'day, Ronnie. Great to have your company tonight, mate. Hope you're enjoying your evening.
2: Always good to go across the face.
0: Ronnie, how are you?
2: And it's 1 point only.
0: So the kick out of full back will be off hands and bounce out of bounds. It'll be a boundary throw-in out of sight. Liam Puncher, Robbie, had time. What would his nickname be?
1: Oh, look, I'd say boxer because you've always got a puncher's chance, but I don't know. What was yours, Baz? You must have a good one up your sleeve.
0: I thought, what about this? I've got her.
1: No.
0: His nickname would be I've got her.
2: Yes.
0: I've got her. I've got her.
2: Yeah.
0: Got a puncher.
2: Got a puncher. Need a pup.
0: What do you think of that one?
2: Need a pup. Well, it's. I think we can... Yeah. You know, might need a bit of work.
0: I bet you didn't think it was going there. That's how my mind works. Simpkin, hand pass to Davies Uniac in the centre. Hand pass to Banch.
1: Oh, no.
0: Oh, he's hand passed forward to Stevens, but he was clever enough to get rid of it quick enough. And back to Banch, who was sprinting, but immediately ran into a wall. The Magpies tackled at centre-half forward, and there'd be a ball up.
1: As I can never understand this, a bloke who's got open shoulders running into goal, and he handballs to someone who's got his back towards the goal. Yep. Just kick it in there, young fella.
0: Yep.
2: It. Maybe next time. Ball goes up, comes down. Simpkin, he got it back. Blamire's inside 50. Darling, he was on hands and knees trying to fish for it, couldn't get it. Taken by Frampton, ends up with side bottom. Goes back to Howe. He can just take a little bit of time and size up the options. Goes long and wide. McCreary there. It's a lasso.
1: Oh, hello.
2: And you know why it's a lasso?
0: Yeah,
2: because it's
0: Sammy
2: come off the foot. A kick between
0: he
2: the 50s.
0: It,
2: North Melbourne don't muck around. Zerha straight inside 50. Oh, Trentmar has taken a beauty in the middle of the pack. He put up the hands at Stark and he can go back and have a shot. From 25 metres out.
1: A Paul Curtis lookalike. They're actually like twins. Remember Danny DeVito and Arnold Schwarzenegger?
0: Yeah,
1: but these two blokes, they actually look alike. They're like the twins in that movie. But this bloke, he's a beautiful kick. They hit him last year, you know. They hit him so they could get him in the mid-season draft. And what an inspiring choice he's been in the mid-season draft since he's come in.
2: Well, that was a cracking mark. What's the kick like? Well, keeps it low, stabs at it, but puts it through the middle. It's a goal. It's home, and the Kangaroos, they're in front.
1: Look, this is just what they deserve because they have been playing good footy, and as I said, it was just their final product that was letting them down, but now what they're doing is they're looking and they're lowering their eyes. Obviously, Trenbath's taking a big pack mark, but just watch the way they're moving the ball around the ground, Sammy and Baz. It's beautiful. It's with... precision, and they've got some sort of style of play that they're playing to. They're making Collingwood chase them, and we know Collingwood isn't the quickest team, but if you give Collingwood the ball and they get possession of the ball and they can use their skills, they will hurt you. Great work, North Melbourne. LDU has been colossal in the middle at the moment.
0: Yeah, you would have racked them up, Robbie. What sort of numbers can you see on the chart?
1: You wouldn't believe it. He hasn't got that many. They're saying he's only got four possessions, which I find very hard to believe, but champion data, they never miss.
0: No, that is true. But I find that a bit flabbergasting. Ball thrown up in the air, little tap down to Nick Dacos. Look at him go, the superstar takes a bounce. Uh-huh. Little short one inside Brian. The vision on that man for the Rolls Royce in Penderbury was just supersonic. And Penderbury is marked virtually directly in front. And he'll drop it onto his boot, 48 out.
1: Yeah, look, the greatest games holder. He's had a side from here. What's he going to do? Well, we've seen DeGoey. He had the little short step, but then he said, no, look, I'm 437 games.
0: 437. Yeah.
1: Unbelievable career. And I missed the first one, but I tell you what, I don't miss the second one because I'm Scott Bennett.
0: But 207 goals for his career. Gets a goal every couple of games. And he slots this one. It looked like it was going to float left, and it just came back enough. The Collingwood fans kept the flags right down because it snuck inside the goalpost. And a goal to the Magpies in shoes. A good one to the Rolls Royce in Scotty Pendlebury. And the Magpies get their fourth goal of the night as the Kangaroos claim the lead. And the Magpies go to 4-3, 27, 3-4, 22. And North Melbourne 27.5 into the first term. And I was panning a lot there because I was looking for a score somewhere because the scoreboards just went off.
1: Yeah.
0: And there's one over there. Slam and Sammy if it goes off. So that's where you got to go.
2: Oh,
0: underneath
2: see.
0: The scoreboard.
2: There you go.
0: Because you were looking through. You were no help. Like, you were no help. Like, you just look at him and go, no, you're on your own.
2: Well, what's Collingwood doing to their screen? That's when they kick a goal.
0: Sorry, Robbie.
1: You know, look, you know, we talk about the Rolls Royce in Scott Pendlebury. The Aston Martin is Nick Dacos. Yes. Unbelievable.
2: Yep. It was very impressive. I'm pleased he kicked that, though, Pendlebury, because when he missed before, Bazard retired him. Out of the middle. Who's going to win it? In there is Cameron. He went to ground, gets the handball up. It's inside 50 for the Pies. Taken by Long, who from a standing start fires towards goal and just misses. It went across the face.
0: G'day, Ronnie. Yes.
2: And one behind only.
0: For those that are joining us for the first time, Ron Rogers invented that phrase, across the face. All commentators have used it since, 28 years ago. It's a great story. Short kick to the back pocket to Harvey for North Melbourne. He goes for the long high ball back out here to the wing. Off hands, Frampton grabbed it, tackled immediately. The ball dropped. Larky's got it. Hand pass O'Sullivan, set his team up.
1: It's got to be caught.
0: Because he got smashed. It was the old little hospital hand pass, and he got caught, and Allen's got the free kick for the Pies. He's on the true wing broadcast side of the ground. Hand pass off to Josh Dacos. He just kicks a searching ball to about 20 out from goal. I think Zerha got a fist on it, could have marked and didn't. Spills to ground level. McCreary, little hand pass, comes out to Lipinski, then to side bottom. And his kick is nicely smothered by the young man Whitlock. And there'll be a boundary throw in. No, it's not. What have we got here?
2: Out in the full.
0: Out in the full, Sammy.
2: Out in the full, not a lasso.
0: I just looked at you because it's not in between the arcs.
2: Well,
0: it can't be a lasso.
2: And plus, it just went over the boundary line on the full.
0: Yep, that
2: so,
0: is that too.
2: So, you know, that was the other giveaway, Baz.
0: No, there's that too.
2: Pull up the line. Yes. Free kick here going to Cherry.
0: Had a long week.
2: So it's Friday night, footy. You're starring, as per always. The Cherry's got it. He's going to go long up the line towards the forward flank. Up they go, and down it comes at ground level. Bench there. Was he pushed in the back in the tackle? No, the umpire said all was fair. Give it to me. We're 29 minutes in. It's a six-point ball game. Collingwood leading. Down from the ruck, taken by, or tapped on by Hardiman. Luke Davies-Uniac picks it up, but he's wrapped up in a tackle. The umpire will once again come in to get things going again.
0: Certainly does. 30 minutes now into the first term, and we've only got seconds to play of this quarter. And there you go. There was only two. It's quarter time here at Docklands Marvel Stadium. 4-4-28 are the Magpies. 3-4-22 North Melbourne. And the goal scorers all singles up until this stage. Robbie Armett, what do you think of that first term?
1: I like what both teams brought out here, because Collingwood play to their strengths, and that is a kick and, you know, possess sort of style of footy and go quick when they know they can get out quickly. Whereas North Melbourne tonight, they've come with a game plan where they're going to move the ball on a lot quicker than what they have been doing in the previous few weeks. And, geez, they look like a good side, don't they, Sammy, when they move the ball on. When you got Fozzo Sullivan, you know, moving the ball on. Jai Simpkins being great. He's had 11 possessions in the first quarter, as has Harry Sheasel. Dylan Stevens on the wing. He's at 8 for the Mighty Kangaroos. Still side bottom, even though he's, you know, getting towards the end of his career. He's still on 8. He's had 8. Dan Houston's been great down back, as has Jeremy Howe. They're on 6, respectively, each for the Magpies. But great game tonight. As I said, what North Melbourne had to do was they couldn't get caught in a corner like Baby in the Dirty Dancing. They're moving the ball along, and what they're doing is they're not allowing Collingwood to set up behind the play. And when Collingwood can't set up a lot behind the play, and you change the angles and you change the depth the ball is coming in, that's when their big defenders, or defenders in general, they get a bit twitchy, because they are such good as a team defense, but one-on-one they're not as good as what they are as a team. So great work by North Melbourne, great work by Collingwood, one goal in it, and we've got a great night here on Friday Night Football.
0: Investigate this film, Dirty Dancing. I'm a bit worried to Google it.
1: It's an iconic film.
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0: Okay,
2: hearing about it for the first time
0: tonight. The title just leads me to... Anyway, it's quarter time here. It's a six-point lead to Collingwood, 4-4-28, and the Kangaroos, 3-4-22. Slam and Sammy and Robbie Armat here tonight. 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
9: 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With Barry Denner, Sam Duncan, and Robbie Armat.
0: Ah, yes, 4-3 in that first term, and the Magpies lead this game by 6 points. They're 4-4-28. The North Melbourne 3-4-22. Everyone relax. I've Googled Dirty Dancing. It is a legitimate film. Patrick Swayze's in it.
2: That's it.
0: And yeah. another young lady,
2: I can't remember her name, but her name was Baby.
1: Baby, yeah.
0: No, I get it now. Okay. I'm not much of a movie buff, but when you keep saying the title, Robbie, I was a bit disturbed. Well, yeah, go on.
1: Well, Baz, I watched it like about 7 times as a kid.
0: You actually
1: had me thinking, is it actually a dirty movie? Or not? It's a dirty movie.
0: It's just the title.
1: You had me thinking double guessing.
0: No, we've cleared it up. I was a bit worried because, you know.
2: I want you to watch the movie on the weekend if you could.
0: Well, I will.
2: Because you're the only person that I know that's A, not heard of it, and probably B, not seen it.
0: I don't. All single goal scores for Collingwood: Schultz, Penderbury, McStay, Membury. And for North Melbourne, Larky got one. He missed a couple too, Robbie. Curtis got one and Trembath one goal. What are your expectations in this second term?
1: Look, if North Melbourne can keep on doing what they're doing, moving the ball quickly and spreading Collingwood and moving their defence so it doesn't get set behind the ball, they'll be able to put a lot of goals on quickly. But if they want to play this across the ground, getting to McKercher, giving it to him when he's actually running on his right foot and they're giving the ball to him when he's on his right foot, that's no good, Baz. They need to give it to him when he's running on his left foot. Then he can penetrate the zone that's set up behind for Collingwood. But I love what North Melbourne have done in that first quarter. Even though Collingwood are in front, you can just see North Melbourne come out with a purpose tonight, and that is to move the ball quickly. But to Collingwood's defence, it was their old stages, wasn't it? Penderbury came on.
0: Yeah.
1: He started on the bench. He just settled everyone down. The Rolls-Royce, then you got the next bloke who's the Aston Martin, who will become the Rolls-Royce Phantom. I don't know if you've ever seen a Rolls-Royce Phantom, Baz. They're worth about 450 grand.
0: They're good.
1: That's what Pendlebury is at the moment, and Nick Dacos is an Aston Martin. They're about worth 250, so he'll overtake that Rolls Royce Phantom. But I just love what Collingwood were doing there, how they're moving the ball on. Dugowie's been started a bit slow, and like he's been in immense form over the last 4 weeks. So if he can get going, they'll be able to put a gap on North Melbourne. But as I said, when I was at North Melbourne for that 3 years, they always gave Collingwood a game, and they were always very difficult to play against when it comes to the Pies. So I'm expecting this game to go right down to the wire tonight.
0: Robbie Armat here tonight looking after us. Don't forget Saturday night football tomorrow night. We do Saturday night games here on AFL Indigenous Broadcasting right throughout the rest of the season. That is fantastic news. And a big one tomorrow night, playing tomorrow night, Adelaide.
2: And the Gold Coast Suns.
0: Suns, the cracker.
2: Should be
0: and,
2: a beauty.
0: Our man, of course, Eugene Warrior, heading up the court. Terry McAuliffe, an expert commentary provided by the wonderful, the fantastic Shane Tongari. Let's go. We start the second term here. Out of the centre, Davies Uniacke again. Long high kick for North Melbourne to full forward. They go to the right of our broadcast position. Offhands, it spills to Sheezel. Had a snap from 25 out as he ran towards the boundary line. It came off the side of his boot. Landed in about row 8 and went out of bounds on the full. And Jeremy Howe will bring it in from the deep back pocket for the Pies.
2: Goes to Maynard, who takes it.
0: Got a bit angry last week.
2: Oh, gee.
0: Brayden, didn't he?
2: What a week he had.
0: Fair enough, he got a bit angry, Robbie.
2: Goodness gracious.
1: Yeah, no, look, it was great to see a bit of anger back in the footy. Yeah. Him and Longy.
2: Little bit of argy-bargy. Goes long up the line at the back of the pack. It was punched by Cameron. Fell to McStay. Dugowie's in there. He went 1-2 and then got it back. He's in trouble now. Oh, he's in all Hardiman. Sorts of trouble.
1: Great tackle.
2: Yeah. Hardiman and Simpkin also in there. Combin was running past to sort of claim a little bit of the tackle, but it was all Hardiman.
1: Yeah.
2: He's going to get the free kick, and on the left foot he goes bang inside 50. Oh, the pack sets itself, hits the deck. Swaddling, when it hit the deck, takes it, gets a little handball backwards. So it was taken by Mark Maynard. Standing start, smothered off the boot, ricochets out of bounds, and the umpire will come and throw it in. Now, if you're just joining us, it was a very entertaining first quarter. Collingwood, 6 points to the better, 4-4-28. The Kangaroos, 3-4-22.
0: Just a minute and a half into this second term, and North Melbourne have pressed forward a couple of times. In the ruck, Big Cherry got it down to ground level. Trying to work it out was Trembarth. He got pushed off the ball, still in dispute ground level. Ruckman goes again for North, who spreads a path for Davies Uniac. Hand pass over the top to Hardiman, goes onto his left boot. Kick towards full forward. Floating ball, and it's all right. Working his way to the front was Big Darling, and he's taken the mark about 20 metres out, if that, and he's on a far better than 45 degree angle. You'd think, Robbie, a certain goal coming up.
1: Yeah, look, it's like the man who had a thought, you know, we can't think he's going to put it through, because with these blokes these days you just can't be 100% sure, but he should kick it from here. He's a league footballer, a previous leading goal kicker at the West Coast Eagles, and he'll kick it.
0: 336 game, his

0: They've got the ball inside their 50, but they're creating repeat inside 50s. And when you create repeat inside 50s, you're going to create shots on goal. And what happened there was Jack Darling, he's playing on a second gamer in Puncher. Puncher just got caught behind. Jack Darling, with his mature big body into his 14th season, he just marks it on his chest. He kicks it through, brings North Melbourne to even. This is where this game should be at the moment, because both teams are playing very well and it is an even game.
1: Certainly is, even in play, even on the scoreboard. 4-4, 28, each of two. Ball back in the middle of the ground, or Cameron grabbed it out of the ruck and goes bang with a big kick inside 50. Oh, getting back and taking a nice mark was Parker. So he goes small, and it's okay to Simpkin, who takes it and looks up, goes directly through the middle of the ground to Cherry. He almost played on, decided at the last minute not to. Keeps going now to O'Sullivan, who takes it right on the paint of the 50, goes wide again, and that's going to be okay to Banch. So Banch can go back and have a shot. He'll have to kick it from 45, maybe 40 metres. Not a huge young man, Banch, but if he can kick this, he'll put his team in front.
2: Yeah, 173 centimetres, just a little fella.
0: Everyone get back to Luke Parker there, because he actually bit off that kick that needed to be made. The 45 out to centre forward to Simpkin, who just rammed it straight up the middle, who got it out to Banch. He's a good kick, this kid, distance-wise, but I'm going to back him in.
1: Well, in he comes. He goes for goal, and it looks good. It looked very good off the boot. A penetrating kick that goes right through the middle. Banch gets his first for the night. The Kangaroos get their fifth, and they take the lead by that goal. 5-4, plays 4-4.
0: Hey, Sammy, isn't it amazing? And I hate to keep on harping on about this, but when North Melbourne moved the ball, geez, they look like a top 10 side. And as I said, it all started back from Parker, who really the Sydney Swans were missing last night. But he's been at North Melbourne now for 3 years. He just shows with his composure and his experience down back, takes the mark. He never, ever looked outside the centre corridor. Seen Simpkin at centre halfback, kicked it to Simpkin. Simpkin didn't even look around. He turned around and played straight on, hit Cherry in the middle of the ground. He gave it to Foz O'Sullivan. O'Sullivan kicks it over to Banch. Banch kicks his goal. Great work, North Melbourne. You deserve to be in front by one goal.
2: Robbie Armat there, just putting us in beautifully as he always does. 6 points up now, the Kangaroos. The ball thrown in the air. Again, a tap down the ground level, this time by Big Cherry. And immediately, Collingwood players rack up the player who went at the pillar, gets up the bottom of the pack. Might have been the young man in Davies Uniac. Well, sorry, Robbie.
0: Hey, Bazza, Blamires has just gone down into the rooms for a bit of a health check at the moment, so we'll keep an eye on that.
2: Well, let's hope he's okay. Crisp out of the centre for Collingwood. Delivered a left foot ball. Schultz has marked 20 out. Hand pass Mixday. Open goal for the former Brisbane Lion. Slams it home. And Collingwood, quick answer mistake. Mixday gets his second of the night. And the Magpies go and clip out again. 5-4-34, the Kangaroos. And 5-4-34, the Magpies. Robbie, quick answer from Collingwood.
0: Yeah, no, great answer from Collingwood. And where did that start? In the centre square. And who started it? Nick Dacos. He comes off, and the master comes back on in Pendlebury. What a luxury to have, hey, Sammy. You know, you get Dacos to come off, then you get Pendlebury and you get Sidebottom to go into the middle. Not many teams have got that luxury, but this is Collingwood, the biggest club in the land.
2: It is.
0: And they get it down. And as I've already said earlier in the night, Schultz is their main target. He's 178 centimetres. Yeah. He's taken that ball again, and instead of kicking the goal, he said to Mixday, you have a second. I don't know what's going on down at the moment. They seem to be kicking to him a lot.
1: He's having a great night.
2: We got a message from the boss.
1: Oh, look at it. Oh, have a look at it, too.
2: He's at a pool somewhere, and he just said, Robbie and Sam, I've had a gutsful. You're whinging about your roster.
1: Sherry.
2: Enjoy your game tonight. It might be one for a while that you'll enjoy, because there's not too many in front of you.
1: Well, anyway. Ball inside 50 for the Kangaroos. Taken by McKercher. He's wrapped up in a tackle by Maynard. I tell you what, by the look of that photo, he doesn't look like he's coming back anytime soon. I actually might be needed again next Friday
2: just
1: night.
2: Just to give it context for everyone who can't see the photo, Jono's in the middle of a pool with sunglasses on. That's where he's at in life now. In the pool with sunglasses.
1: Unbelievable.
2: That is
1: shirt off.
2: That is rock star stuff, Robbie. Oh. Rock star. That's Hollywood stuff.
0: Yeah.
2: Yep.
1: And, shirt off.
2: And he looks like he's enjoying that look as well.
1: My word. He absolutely is. Not surprising. Comes out towards Curtis. He's wrapped up in a tackle too. North Melbourne doing the attacking here. It has been goal for goal in this quarter.
2: That's the great Chris Johnson we're talking about. 264, three-time Premiership Lion and two-time All-Australian. And as you've said before, Robbie, once humble, but now he's sort of, you know, has a bit of a swagger.
0: Oh, look, he's big-time Charlie around town, isn't he now?
2: Yeah, he's certainly got a strut.
0: Doesn't return your phone calls, doesn't return your texts.
2: No, he doesn't.

0: doesn't have to. So, and we like that. We don't mind it. We're with you, Jono. Well, I certainly am. I'm not too sure about Sam and Robbie. O'Sullivan, hand pass back to Daniel for North Melbourne, who's bumped off his kick. And it lands straight into the arms of Cameron for Collingwood, the big ruckman, who floated back to fullback. Hand pass to Perryman. He got smashed, but he got his kick away. Little hand pass will come over the top to DeGoey. Runs with the footy, drills the ball forward to the centre, and Schultz takes a mark forward to the wing for the pie.
1: And he handballs forward to Pendlebury, who turns around, takes his time. Oh, he doubles back and then goes on the left. Oh. Pokes it inside 50 to Lipinski.
2: Stop it.
1: Oh, that was so good. He had all the time in the world. He had time to go forward, to double back, to go forward again, and then size up his options. And now Lipinski can go back and have another shot for the Magpies.
2: I tell you what, Baz, you've never seen Dirty Dancing, but he reminded me of Patrick Swayze out there that's at half forward yeah. with his twinkle toes. He was just moving around, waiting for baby to come and take her up. Oh, and it was unbelievable. Lipinski kicked the goal because it deserves a goal. It definitely does. In comes Lipinski to finish the good work.
0: Yes.
2: Oh, yes. No worries at all. Straight through the middle, and the Pies get another one. And with that goal, they go ahead by 6 points. Oh, I tell you what, Sammy, not many things get me excited in life, but I tell you what, when Pendlebury moves like that, and it's just poetry in motion. And sorry, Sammy, I know you are a doctor in poetry, and I'm not trying to steal your thunder here, but can you please come up with a poem about what he done out in the half-forward flank? Because, people, if you can get this on TV tonight, or if you can get it on a replay, please watch it, because this man, this is his 437th game. Yes, that's correct. Yeah. 437. Yeah. And he's moving around like a two-year-old colt in the golden slipper. He is unbelievable. Get him, watch him.
0: Yeah, he broke the record tonight too again, Robbie, didn't
2: yep.
0: he? 437 now.
3: Have you
0: published a book on poetry? Have you published your poetry?
3: I have. What? I've published two books.
0: Oh, there you go.
3: Yeah, absolutely.
0: Oh, don't get defensive there.
3: I mean, why do you ask?
0: You look a bit dirty the way you've asked the question. I'm sorry, I don't follow you all the time.
3: More bush ballads.
0: I don't know what you're doing.
3: What I mean? Yeah. More poor
0: Robbie,
3: man.
0: Did you see the look he gave? It's like the one he gave you when you said you're not a real doctor.
3: More poor man Banjo Patterson. Do you know what I mean?
0: Oh, like, I get it. All right.
3: That kind of...
0: Come on, there's a game of footy going on. You can't just publicise your books. Get out of the centre. Aiden Corr's got it. And he kicks the ball off the ground through the middle for North Melbourne. Hand pass comes out to Simpkin. Low drilling ball to half forward. And the mark's taken by Darling, who's already kicked the goal in this second term. He kicks the ball to the left forward pocket. Up goes Trent Barth. He worked the play underneath the footy. He picked it up on the bounce. He's 20 out. Hand pass Curtis. Goal. Goal North Melbourne. Well worked. And that is forward craft. And they... answer very quickly. It's a real seesaw. That we like this. 6-4-40 apiece. Can't split them. 10.5 minutes into the second term, Robbie.
2: You know, we do love this type of football. And Lockie Schultz is coming off. He's got a left ankle. I've seen him go down when he done this. It was in the marking contest. But great work by North Melbourne. Once again, Sammy and Baz, when they get the ball moving forward and they get it moving quickly, they're unstoppable. Once they get it into their forward 50, Trembath, he should have marked it, but you know what he done? He didn't mark it, but he was good enough on the ground, and instead of snapping it, he gave it to the man with shoulders out towards the goal, the boy from Maribyrnong College, originally from Melton, Paul Curtis. That's his second for the game. Great work, North Melbourne. We're even Stevens here on a Friday night, and what I want to say, a beautiful Friday night here in Melbourne.
0: Yeah, it is. Yeah.
3: Been a good game. We've thoroughly enjoyed it so far. Ball back in the middle. DeGoey gets it. Goes to Nick Dacos. Arches the back and then on the right foot. Drives inside 50. Pendlebury was there. Went to the back of the pack. Hamble came along. Gets it back over towards Pendlebury. Getting in the way was the North Melbourne defence. And they need to rally. It was Zerha who went the old one too. And then almost had his head ripped
0: Whoa,
3: off.
0: Whoa, it's on.
3: Oh, they didn't like it. He didn't like the tackle. He was caught too high. And he's going to go back. Take the free kick inside North Melbourne's defensive 50. Off he goes with a long kick up towards the middle of the ground. He wanted Trenbath or Sherry. Came to the back of the pack. Trenbath kept it going forward. Out came Darling. He gets the handball back over to the big fella in Sherry, who picked it up and then was tackled, brought to ground.
2: Oh, he's giving him a bit too, Maynard.
0: What's going on there?
3: Maynard comes in pretty hard. And the crowd getting right into this one too, Baz.
0: They are, and it's starting to get quite physical again. Magpies involved in a very physical game last week. Replay just went up on the scoreboard of Maynard's treatment of Cherry at the bottom of the pack. The crowd didn't like it. The umpire thought it wasn't enough to pay a free. That's all right, just throw it up. Let's get on with it. Cameron got a hand pass to Long, a hand pass to Goey. De Goey's on the wing, out of sight of the ground. Hand pass Nick Dacos, tackled by Daniel. Somehow Nick Dacos got boot the ball. It only went 10 metres in the air and punched back to the boundary line. Dacos can't keep it in this time. It'll be a boundary throw in true wing position, out of sight of the ground. Scores dead level. 6 goals, 4 apiece. 13 minutes into the second term.
3: So, ball on the outer side. Umpire throws it in. The Rucks go at it again. A little bit of wrestle time, but the umpire said play on. So O'Sullivan sharks it and kicks up towards centre half forward. It bounces end over end. I don't think it was touched. It was kicked out in the fall.
4: I think it's a North Melbourne free kick. I reckon it's come off Billy Frampton's leg.
3: It may have at the very last minute, because I thought it was going to be a lasso to Collingwood. But I think, now they're going to check this, Baz. They don't quite know, the umpires, whose foot it came off last. Frampton. It definitely came off Frampton.
0: Yeah, Frampton,
3: the question is, was it out in the full or was it not?
4: Well, either way, it's got to be a lasso because it's come off underneath
3: well, that's
4: knee.
3: Correct. It's either a lasso or an out on the full.
0: It's a free. Trembath, is it?
4: Yeah.
0: There's going to take it.
3: So Trembath's going to take the free kick. He's outside 50. And it's a kick and a half. He's going to bring it back in towards the middle of the ground to Daniel, who goes back even further to the centre of the ground, and it's taken by Zerha.
0: Zerha's got, there's no one in the defensive half for North Melbourne now. Little hand pass to Core. A long kick towards full forward. No mark taken. Pye's got a bit of defending to do here, and it stacks on the mill. Maynard at the side of the pack makes his physical presence felt again, and the umpire will ball it up about 25 out from North Melbourne's goal. You can throw a blanket over about 12, 14 players. Hang on, players hit the deck here in Simkin. The umpire said just get on with it. So they do. Bottom of the pack, it's Maynard. Grabs a footy, rush kick outside and goes straight into the arms of Combin, who marks 70 out for the Kangaroos.
3: So Combin's got it. He's going to go inside 50. He wants Darling, who has to come from a fair way back. Goes to the back of the pack. Whitlock's got it. Wedged on the boundary. Crosses. Goal. A pit side bottom went up. Hit the deck. But Kircher couldn't take it cleanly. Spargo did. Gets the handball going to Stevens. Then to Davies Uniac. Over to Daniel, who wedges it into the pocket. He wanted Cheezel. Couldn't take it. Perryman got it to side bottom, who then kicks outside 50. Long along the wing. Good contest out there. Caught the tackler, takes the ball over the boundary line and out of bounds. Memory in front, umpire will throw it in.
0: So a boundary throw in, a slam and set. So it's virtually neutral territory out there. Who's going to win the clearance? Cherry tried to grab it out of the muck. He's still got hold of the footy. Got boot the ball, but he's pulled off his kick and only went 2 metres, but straight in the arms of his teammate in Stevens. Got around one, then kicks along the full forward. Good mark. Ripping mark in front of the pack by Jeremy Howe, who read that beautifully coming in at fullback for the Pies. Kicks across the goal. He's defending to Maynard in the deep right back pocket. Comes out wide here to Billy Frampton, who takes it. And he's still inside defensive 50. The kick was only 20 metres. So Frampton onto his right boot. Pumps it towards the wing. Buller tries to work his way to the front of the pack for the Pies, but he couldn't offload Fess Parker. And he's taken the mark broadcast wing.
3: A good mark. Been a good player for the Kangaroos since arriving. Goes to the attacking 50. Trenbath out in front, almost on the second grab. Not quite. Spills back towards Frampton. Gets the handball there to De Goey, who barrels it forward up towards the wing. Oh, funny old bounce.
0: That's a lasso. Look at Sammy.
3: Because he's kicked it. No one's touched it. It's gone out of bounds.
0: Okay, thank you, Sam. So Harvey kicks it to Hardiman, who kicks back to Harvey for North Melbourne. Hand passes off to the running Simpkin. He's floating ball, right foot 40 metres, right forward pocket, trying to drop back and claim the mark was Trembath. And off his hands, the ball rolled out of bounds, and a boundary throw in about 40 around from North Melbourne's goal. If you've just joined us, North Melbourne, they're 6-4-40. Have a guess what? Collingwood are 6-4-40 as well. And we're 17 minutes into the second term here at Docklands. And I reckon in front of about 48,000, Sammy.
3: Yeah, it's certainly built up, hasn't it? As Trenbath gets it, handballs forward, goes back, wins his own ball again. Tried to get it out to Spargo. Oh, who somehow kept it in and got a little kick away to Stevens. He dropped it. Did he get it free? No. Frampton got it. Goes to side bottom, who's now got a little bit of time and space. Quick kick, intercepted though, but there by Zerha, I think. And it is a mark. It's gone the distance. Zerha's chopped it off and he can go back and have a shot at goal.
4: Yeah, look, in previous years, this bloke, this is his distance. This is where he kicks him from, here, especially here at the Marvel Stadium. He's a beautiful kick. Obviously, he's playing in a half-back flank tonight. Yes. He's done a great job down there, and he deserves to have this shot because he was a man who was a proactive in that contest. I'm going to back him in. He's a great kick and a great cook as well.
3: Well, it's going to take a good kick. He'll kick from 46, puts it on its way towards goal. It's going right across the face. Oh. And, in fact, it might have gone out in the full. So there you go, Robbie.
0: Hey, Ronnie, how are you, mate?
3: And g'day, Ronnie.
0: Yeah, great to have Ronnie listening. He loves a good across the face. Yeah, that was a good one, Sammy.
3: Made the highlights package, didn't it, 1 year?
0: It did 1 year, and he invented the saying. And
4: 50.
0: He was a bit filthy on it for a while that other commentators were using it, but he accepts it now.
4: Why didn't he paint it all those years ago?
0: Well, he thinks about that these days, Robbie, but... when you come up with a phrase in commentary, I suppose it's open slather for everyone to use, but he was a bit filthy that everyone certainly jumped on that. But it's on the wing here with a 50-metre penalty for Collingwood. De Goey, little short kick to Maynard, who kicks back to De Goey, defensive side of the wing. So footy's gone nowhere. Score's dead level, 40 apiece, 18 and a half second term. Kick along the line, McStay big leap, not paid the mark. Full of the ball, McCreary for Collingwood. Hand pass off to Nick Dacos. Spins one way, then the other. Goes short with a kick, and that's okay. And the mark's taken by Swadling, about 65 metres out. A 50-metre penalty for Swadling. What happened there, Robbie?
4: Charlie Condon, like, when someone takes a mark, you just must stop like a statue. The Statue of Liberty in New York. You got to stop. Don't move. And what he done was he moved off the line. A young Swadling, the boy from WA, who played his first game last week. Second game, wearing the famous number 32, who Brad Rowe from Western Australia. I don't remember, remember Brad Rowe. We just called him Skid down at Collingwood. He was a great goal kicker. Hopefully this young fella can kick his first goal in AFL football.
0: Brad Rowe was a great goal kicker, but he didn't kick goal of the year in season 2000 like you did, Robbie.
4: No, Brad Rowe is a good man, Skid Rowe.
0: But he did not kick goal of the year, AFL goal of the year, Robbie Armat. So Swadling, 45-degree angle, slots at home. Collingwood are 6 points up. And it's 19 and a half second term. 7-4-46 are the Pies to 6-4-40 are North Melbourne. And that's 19 and a half into the second term, Robbie.
4: Yeah, great work there by Collingwood. But that all started from the back pocket there because Trent Glass, who's just a little bit too excited, he went off the man on the mark. Then he gave 50 away, which brought it up to the half-back flank. Then it got kicked out to the half-forward flank for Collingwood. And then, unbelievably, if you can get a replay or just get some footage of what Nick Dacos done, he was left, right, and then he nonchalantly just turned on his left foot, chipped it over to Swadling. Unfortunately for Charlie Combin, he just went off. Like, you've got to stop, Charlie, you can't move. And the minute he ran away, he was gone. 50 metres, Collingwood puts him 6 points ahead.
3: Well, it's a big few minutes coming up here. Injuries might be building up for the Pies too. We'll keep an eye on that. Out of the middle they go again. Through Allen with a big kick inside 50. Offhands bouncing towards the boundary line. Over it goes. So the umpire will come and throw it in. A little bit around from goal here for Collingwood. Around about 60 metres from goal. The umpire's going to throw it in. Well, it's actually 50, almost on the paint of the 50. Inside it goes Trenbath, gets the handball out towards Daniel, who kicks it over his head. It goes up and it's going to come down. Is it going to be 15? Doesn't matter. Play on, says the umpire. Trenbath left it behind. Picked up there by McCreary, who goes back over to side bottom. He gets a big, long, high kick towards the hot spot. Nobody at all touched it. It hit the deck. Bubbles along a little bit. Down they go to pick it up. It was taken there by McCreary, who's tackled again. The ball will come up and we're going to get a throw up around about 35 metres from goal.
0: The ball thrown in the air. An opportunity presents for the Pies. A quick kick out of the pack. Davies Uniac just lands onto the chest of Perryman, 55 out. He kicks Collingwood to full forward. He lopes it up in home. Oh, big leap back of the pack. McStay didn't take the mark. Ball bounces left forward pocket. It's on the deck. Davies Uniac there first. Tackled, lost it. Ball spills out towards his teammate in Allen. Little hand pass comes out to Dacos. That's Nick Dacos in his delivery. His delivery, Robbie, is superb to Houston. And certainly North Melbourne now have a problem because he's 42 metres out directly in front.
4: That's not only his delivery, what about his composure? What about his peripheral vision? All three wrapped in one. And he's done this in a millisecond. His brain It's AI. It's out of this world, the way he computes
0: things. Composure under pressure, yep. Robbie.
4: And this man, as I said earlier, he is the best kick in the AFL.
0: The best kick in the AFL is shooting from 49. He fires and he... Robbie, he's kicked a point.
4: And I said he's the best kick, not the best kick for goal.
0: Okay, no worries. 7-5-47. Collingwood, 7 points up over North, 6-4-40.
3: News in that Lachie Schultz done for the night with that ankle. He will not be coming back.
0: He's done.
3: Yeah, he's done for the night. He was having a huge night, and unfortunately, he's done. Ball has made its way to the wing in front of us. Umpires coming in because there's plenty around the footy.
0: One goal tonight, that being the first term, Schultz.
3: Yeah, and as Robbie said, he was... quite active, a target. Ball again, not going anywhere. Umpire will come in and throw it up. It's Dacos who gives it back to the ump, who says, righto, let's go. Trimbath got it down, only as far as DeGoey. Who on the right foot goes forward. He wants McCreary. He had a couple to beat. It hits the deck. It's going to be okay, I think, as it was Buller who got in there. He handled over his head. In came Core. He was wrapped up in a tackle. Once again, the umpire will come in and do his work.
0: Contested possessions, 51-49, North Melbourne. Metres gained, 2-4-30 for Collingwood, 2-5-78 for North in this match. So far, out of the congestion, long kick towards half forward for the Pies, and Comben read it. That's beautifully 50. At true centre. What's a 54, Ronnie?
4: No, well, Angry Anderson, or young Anderson, you can't disrupt Angus Anderson, you can't run off the mark. When are these blokes going to learn? You actually have to stay. If you're a part of the marking contest,
0: you like you the rule, Robbie?
4: No, I don't like it, but okay. That is the rule. This is the rule.
0: No, correct. Gonna pay it if the rule's there. Comben kicks to the forward pocket. It's a low 40-metre drilling ball. 15 out from North's goal. Josh Dacos grabs it, wrapped up in a tackle. He stands in the tackle and hands the football to the umpire. Still 20 metres out from the goal mouth that is North Melbourne. It's a quick snap out of the pack. Has hit the post. And it's through for one behind for North Melbourne. So they get a 6-5-41. 6 points in arrears of Collingwood, 7-5-47. And we're 24 and a half into the second term with the doctor, ladies and gentlemen. He's a doctor.
3: Well,
0: the doctor,
3: of
0: Sam
3: sorts.
0: Duncan.
3: Of sorts.
0: Don't fall for Robbie. Yeah. Robbie was a bit critical of
4: you. Please.
0: He said to him, he's got a real doctor, and Sam got dirty.
3: Can't talk to your
0: it.
3: Cholesterol levels and your general health. I'm just here to talk sports media.
0: Okay. And you've written
3: very important
0: books on poetry.
3: Well...
0: No, you have.
3: Not about poetry.
0: You've
3: they just haven't arrived.
0: You've
3: as DeGoey gets it and goes looking for Houston. Houston's got it. He turns around. All players all over the place here. Anderson inside 50 with a long kick. Buller. Oh, almost. Couldn't quite get it on the second grab. It goes out of bounds. The umpire's going to throw it in. That went from one end of the ground to the other pretty quickly, Robbie.
4: Now, very impressive the way they not only got the ball there quickly, but how they changed the angles. And they got it from one corridor to the other corridor to open the game up.
3: So the umpire throws it back in. North Melbourne on high alert here. Ball goes to the front of the pack. It's DeGoey, who's first in line. He couldn't get it as the ball skipped away from him, went over the boundary line and out of bounds. And the umpire will come in and throw the ball in, Baz.
0: He certainly will. And what have we got left on the clock? We've got about 5 minutes left of this second term. Well, the first half of the match, it's been a cracker so far. Ball off hands from the ruckman, just falls at their feet. Simpkin had it, lost it. Little kick out of the pack, crisp. It won't make it a full forward. Buller comes out, the ball close to the boundary line, right forward pocket, rolls out of bounds. As players roll around like kids in a sandpick. Hardiman, one of those for North Melbourne. And the other was long for Collingwood. Hugged up against the point post, the boundary throw-in. As the Pies search for another one, they lead by 6 points.
3: The ball spinning back into play. Hits the deck, taken by Daniel. He did get it away to Sheasel, who goes bang outside 50. The Kangas want to clear it. I don't know whether they're going to have any luck. Yes, they are. It falls to McDonald. He goes back to Sheasel. Another one to Darling, who finds himself up on the wing. Drives towards centre-half forward. There was a big fly there. Unrealistic attempt. Free kick coming back. Who was that, Robbie?
4: Yeah, that was Jeremy Howe on Matt Whitlock.
3: Okay, so Whitlock's going to take the free. At about 90 metres from goal, I reckon, just forward of centre. In he goes, inside of a full forward area. Cameron backing back. Oh, almost Larky behind him. Hits the deck. They want the ball out of there, the Pies. They'll be happy to see a nil-all draw when the ball hits the deck. They go in, stacks on the mill, and the umpire will come in and throw it up.
0: 35 out from North Melbourne's goal. Throw a blanket over about 12 underneath this ball up. Jerry tapped it down, straight to DeGoey. Had the hand pass it quickly, side of the pack. Gave it to Josh Dacos. Hand pass Nick Dacos. Back to Josh Dacos by hand. Hand pass to Swadling. He's pushed out of bounds. No footy still in play. Comes back Nick Dacos. Hand pass Josh Dacos. Now a kick to the outer side wing. They get rid of it. Spills the ground level to Simpkin. Trying to give the don't argue. Just released a hand pass to Daniel. Hand pass to Spargo. Back to Daniel by hand. Ball's in the centre of the ground. He's lost it in the handle. Collingwood swoop on it in numbers. Crisp has got it. He fumbles. Picks it up. Goes to ground. Trips over his own feet. Hand pass backwards to Cameron. The big man was dispossessed. Picked up by Bance for North. He's on forward 50. Hand pass Larky. Kicks smothered. Bounce back to Bance. Bance throws it onto his right boot and kicks the ball. A bounce, and there'll be a boundary throwing off hands 40 around from North Melbourne.
3: Take what nicely done, Bats. Yeah. I tell you what, that was high intensity, high octane.
4: That is a doctoring in commentary. That was unbelievable.
0: Every now and again, I just want to see if I can still do it.
3: The accurate one, no doubt about that. Oh, geez, I'm feeling the pressure now. Ball comes back in, taken by Cameron, goes round the body out. It's coming back though. Sheasel's got it. He squares things up, and they got a touch. No, Frampton gets back, takes the mark, says, listen, boys, let's just settle things down a little bit. Oh, he kicks it short. It's going to be safe to DeGoey, who's deep in defence. Another little one, gets it out to Puncher, and by hand goes to Josh Dacos. They've worked this up to the back flank and now up towards centre wing or just behind it. And they just in control of the footy. Back it is to Dacos. That's Josh. He kicks it up again to DeGoey, who kept running. On the right foot, keeps it low, and it's taken there by Swadling. So Swadling's got it. Goes towards centre-half forward. This has all been very measured. He put it out in front of Long, who couldn't get it. Simpkin did. He kicks a little one into the middle of the ground. And now Larky's got it. He's a long way from goal. Oh, his kick is intercepted. Frampton came through like a 100-metre sprinter. Took the mark and off go the Pies.
0: That's good. He just read it and spit it off his opponent and took responsibility. And he cut off the flow. Got it to Josh Dacos, who kicked out wide into Houston. Who kicks about 40 metres, Robbie, and you spotted a free kick to Buller.
4: Yeah, no, Charlie Conwell was just a bit too aggressive in that spoil. He took his head off.
0: So, boy, you sound like Ronnie Rogers. You're laughing at someone having their head taken off. Buller kicks it to the left forward pocket. And I say that with all due respect, because Ronnie was one of those real dirty players.
4: But was
0: not,
4: he?
0: No, but yeah. I'm not having a go. But when he played...
3: You're saying dirty but fair,
0: well,
3: or was just dirty?
0: No, it was a different time, Robbie.
4: Yeah, it was a different time.
0: He's a lovely guy, but he was one of those real sort of...
4: White line feeder.
0: You know.
4: Right.
0: And he would admit that himself.
3: No, well, I'm sure if he was here, he would...
0: He's a better person today. We don't want that stuff in the game anymore.
3: No, we don't. Sullivan's got it. Goes out towards Spargo, gets one over the back to McKercher, or shrugs the tackle nicely done back to Spargo. They've moved this very well up towards attacking 50, and back. Is all of his own. He has time to play on, and with the goals ahead, I mean, that's where he goes, but it's across the face.
0: Good on you, Ronnie.
3: One behind only, and that's a shame because it was a good build-up.
0: Yeah.
3: Just couldn't finish on the run.
0: Wasn't a shame for Ronnie.
3: No. He got a mention.
0: Got another hello. So, forward pocket. But for those that wonder why we keep saying it, because it's part of our contract. The only reason he lets us do it when we're acknowledging his phrase. So the kick to the wing out of sight of the ground. Lipinski's got it for Collingwood. Takes the marks. Hand pass to the running DeGoey. A long 40-metre drop punt inside, but he missed the target. And dropping back with a flight of the footy was Aiden Corr, who took a comfortable mark. Kicks further back to fullback and gives it on to Trembarth, who hand passed off to Fess Parker, who kicks out here towards his teammate in Whitlock, who was at halfback. Oh. The kick to the wing to Darling was pretty good, but the ball slipped through his hands like an iceberg. Now, Robbie, or an ice block, what happened there?
4: Oh, it was like a seal at SeaWorld, but the ball went straight through there.
3: Alan!
4: Straight through the flippers.
3: Alan's got it. He went to centre-half forward. Lipinski come out. He was tackled. Alan somehow got it again. He goes to Swadling, who's got it on the far wing. Goes to Nick Dacos, who kicks a little one around the body. This is a nice build-up back to Alan. Goes back to Nick Dacos, who goes inside 50 to Membry. And when Dacos has got it in time and space going inside 50, you start to worry if you're the opposition. And Membry's got it. He can go back, have a shot. Tightish angle. He'll kick from about 35 metres from goal.
4: There's three things that are guaranteed in life: death, taxes, and Nick Dacos hitting the target. This bloke does not miss targets. He is unbelievable. And the work rate on him too is unbelievable. Tim Membry, I remember him with the Swans, he was a great kick. I remember Gippsland Power was a great kick. Went to St Kilda, very good kick. At Collingwood, very good kick. He kicks this.
3: Let's see. It'll be a big way to finish the quarter. And he comes, as I said, tight angle. Oh, it's going right across the face. Hello, Ron.
0: Good on you, Ron.
3: And there's the siren for half-time, so no score. It means at half-time it's a five-point ball game. Collingwood, they're in front, 7-5-47. The Kangaroos, well, they're a little bit behind. They are 6-6-42.
4: You know, they're a little bit behind, but everything, all their stats are just even. Inside 50s, 29 to Collingwood, as compared to 27 for the Kangaroos. Clearances, hit outs 23 to 20. Clearances 19 to 22. Centre clearances is where they're absolutely slaughtering at the moment. Collingwood got 7 opposed to North Melbourne 3. But what I love about North Melbourne is just what they had to do. They had to play a quick game. And when they play a quick game, don't they open Collingwood up? But then when they turn the ball over, Collingwood with their precision and their skills, and especially Nick Dacos. I love Sam Swanland, what he's doing out in the wing and the half-court flank for a kid in his third game. Geez, he's got a lot of composure about him, but I love how he's willing to take that inside 45 kick on into the forward 50, but he also hits his targets. Billy Frampton, man, he's had the reflexes and the composure, but also he also what he done was he played like the rope-a-dope, didn't he? Like Larky thought that he could get the ball there, and he just come and gone, bang, and it's accepted it in the centre of the square. But as we said before, like at the start of this game is going to be tight all night because you've got two teams who are just on the edge of the precipice of the 10. And this, it's showing tonight, isn't it? Like this 10, a lot of people said we shouldn't have a top 10, but if we didn't have a top 10, these two teams have got nothing to play
0: for. Good point, Robbie.
4: So you sit there and think to yourself, you know, with 7 rounds to go, teams who now would have been dead and buried, they've actually got something to aspire to and play to. And this game tonight, it's living up to what it's been built out to be. And it's great to see the original masters of Friday night football, North Melbourne, on the big stage on Friday night.
0: Certainly is. Robbie Armat looking after us tonight, as he always does on a Friday night. 5 points up, Collingwood at halftime, 7-5-47, 6-6-42, North Melbourne. Slam and Sammy Duncan, Robbie Armat and Baz, and for, you're listening to AFL Indigenous Broadcasting via the National Indigenous Radio Service right across Australia.
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3: Dacos, who drives inside 50. And out comes Schultz, who takes the mark. Boy, oh boy. Schultz goes for goal. Well, let's see. It's home. Oh, it was an absolute river. Collingwood get the first of the evening.
0: Against Port Adelaide. Got it to Trembar. Got it to Sheezel. Kick inside to Curtis. And Curtis marks 40 out on a better than 45 degree angle. Great to see him back. The clearances so far 3-2, but 4-2 inside 50s for Collingwood. But they've made the second count, the Kangaroos, with that goal from Curtis.
3: Oh, he sells some candy and then drives inside 50 to McStay. Did he get the free? He did. He's going to go back and have a shot about 30 metres out. Well, in he comes. This is what you'd call the quick reply, and he put it through. Collingwood fans behind the goals like it. Ball back into play, and with Maynard, who drives up towards attacking 50. He's got Anderson there. Handles back into McCreary, who runs to the 50. Goes for goal. Oh, it's Membry, and he's kicked a goal. It's Membry. Memory from 50, if you don't mind.
0: It's a mark, free kick against Collingwood. Might have been Maynard in the air, and it's Larky. It's a luck call. No, he's got it. It's all good. It's all, It's all good.
3: North Melbourne don't muck around. Zerha straight inside 50. Oh, Trenbard has taken a beauty in the middle of the pack. He put up the hands. It's stuck and he can go back and have a shot. Well, it was a cracking mark. What's the kick like? Well, keeps it low, stabs at it, but puts it through the middle. It's a goal. It's home.
0: Ball thrown up in the air. Little tap down to Nick Dacos. Look at him go. The superstar takes a bounce. Uh-huh. Little short one inside Brian. The vision on that man, the Rolls-Royce in Pendlebury, was just supersonic. And Pendlebury is marked virtually directly in front. And he'll drop it under his boot, 48 out. And he slots this one. It looked like it was going to float left, and it just came back enough. Hand pass over the top to Hardiman. Goes onto his left boot. Kick towards full forward. Floating ball, and it's all right. Worked his way to the front. Was Big Darling. And he's taken the mark about, well, 20 metres out, if that. 336 game. His 580th goal goes through in his career.
3: Keeps going now to O'Sullivan, who takes it right on the paint of the 50. Goes wide again, and that's going to be okay to Banch. So Banch can go back and have a shot. He'll have to kick it from 45, maybe 40 metres. Well, then he comes. He goes for goal, and it looks good. It looked very good off the boot. A penetrating kick that goes right through the middle. Banch gets his first for the night.
0: Let's hope he's okay. Crisp out of the centre for Collingwood. Delivered a left football. Schultz has marked 20 out. Hand pass Mick Stay. Open goal for the former Brisbane Lion. Slams it home. And Collingwood quick answer mistake. Mick Stay gets his second of the night.
3: He saw ball. He doubles back and then goes on the left. Pokes it inside 50 to Lipinski.
4: Stop it.
3: Oh, that was so good. He had all the time in the world. Here comes Lipinski to finish the good work.
0: Yes.
3: Oh, yes. No worries at all.
0: Up goes Trent Barth. He worked the play underneath the footy. He picked it up on the bounce. He's 20 out. Hand pass Curtis Goal. Goal, North Melbourne. Well worked. And that is forward craft. And they answer very quickly. Hand pass off to Nick Dacos. Spins one way, then the other. Goes short with the kick, and that's okay. And the mark's taken by Swadling, about 65 metres out. A 50-metre penalty for Swadling. Swadling, 45-degree angle, slots at home. Collingwood are 6 points up.
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0: Ah, yes, and for 28 years I've been able to broadcast Friday night football for you right across Australia. And what a treat that has been and continues to be. Collingwood 7-5-47, lead North Melbourne 6-6-42. 5-point lead is the Pies at halftime. Robbie Armand, of course, looking after us with Slam and Sammy Duncan here tonight, which is fantastic. In fact, while those highlights are on, Robbie, Sammy said to me, how do I listen to those during the week? Well, I'll tell you, Sammy, because he wasn't too bad on the
4: body.
0: Yeah, how do I get into that? Well, Sammy.
4: Well, I bet you know. You go to listen to your you tell us.
0: You go to nirs.org.au.
4: Right.
0: And you go to the menu, podcast.
4: Yeah.
0: The drop-down menu, and you find AFL highlights. And all the matches are there for you to listen to.
4: Fantastic.
0: So for your listening pleasure this week, you can listen to yourself for...
4: I want to listen to you.
0: 5 days. You give it the old... You know what he give it, Robbie? He said, I don't sound too bad tonight. When's my next game?
4: But when is my next game?
0: Oh, have a month off. It is a 5-point lead. Robbie, a couple of big games coming up. Our broadcast on Saturday night, of course, is Adelaide and the Suns. And the Suns in all sorts of froth and bubble at the moment. The wheels have they sort of bending sideways or have they fallen off? Where do you see the Gold Coast Suns and a huge challenge for them at Adelaide Oval on Saturday night? We'll be there, of course, broadcasting the game. Eugene Warrior. And Shane Tonga will be there looking after them, an expert commentary. But the Suns, what's going on through your smarter football eyes than mine?
4: Well, look, I think what's happening with the Suns is they don't get to sit in 1A like my fellow commentary brother here when he travels. They sit in the cattle class, so their legs are a bit, you know, just squashed because our great man, the people's caller, who are very humble people's callers. Yeah,
12: he's very humble.
4: But what he won't tell you is he won't tell you what he's doing tomorrow. He's going back to Bendigo. They've got him as a special guest to call a game, a local game of footy.
12: A local game?
4: Because he's a local legend on the radio up there. But see, this is how humble the people's caller
12: is. Well, I mean, he is a people's man.
4: Well, he is a people's caller. Yeah. And everyone knows Baz, and the boy from Avondale Heights. And I tell you what, if you can give... Just ask Mark McCullough. It was Mark McCullough. When you kicked that beautiful goal. Because I lived in Avondale Heights for 7 years.
12: So you've heard about this?
4: No, I didn't hear about it. I took my kid down there one day for a kick and they said, do you know Barry Dennis? I don't know Barry at the moment, but I'm hoping to meet him. They said, he got the ball on the halfback flank. Yeah. So he painted the
0: picture for magic.
4: Oh, bro, look, he was a will of the wisp.
0: Still talk about it.
4: Yeah.
12: This is almost as good as your cricket career down at Windy Hill.
0: Yeah, it was. It was a seniors match. The problem was it was three-quarter time and I was just a kid playing. But
4: getting back to the Gold Coast, I think what they've done is that they've lost a lot of role players, eh? And like, you know, you had, look, Florini was unbelievable on the wing for them last year. The young fella who's gone to Carlton wears number 12.
0: Why is he bit up so hard, Robbie? I know all that, but what? You've got Anderson, you've got Raul you've got Petrarca.
4: What happens, Baz, these blokes are kids and they're stars. They've never had to do the dirty work.
0: I see what you mean.
4: They've never had to do the dirty work. So what you've got is you've got Anderson. He sees ball, gets ball. He wants ball.
0: Yeah.
4: Rao, see ball, get ball, wants ball. Petrarca, wants the ball. Who's going to chase? No one chases. Whereas you have a look at here tonight, Pendlebury, Dacos, Degoe. But Pendlebury now, he's sacrificing his game for Degoe and Dacos to do what they need to do. Whereas the Gold Coast have got too many stars all over the field and they don't have enough players willing to get the dirt underneath their fingernails and do all the rubbish stuff, all the stuff like, you know, Lockie Schultz tonight, he's come out and he's not a star, but what he does is he actually provides structure and he said to the team, I'll sacrifice my game, which is normally a small forward roving, to be the lead-up target, to be the main target.
0: Well, how do you change that?
4: Well, it's a mindset
0: in the space
4: thing.
0: Of...
4: No, you can't change it, bro. It's done. Their season's done.
0: Listen, I sit on this side of the fence, right? So I'm looking at them last year in the elimination final against the Dockers at Optus. I was lucky enough to call it. And it was brilliant.
4: Yeah.
0: What they did was guts, determination, skill, craft, forward, back craft, all in one.
4: Yeah.
0: And I don't understand how that...
4: There's about eight to ten players not playing in that side that played last year. It's personnel.
12: So they got their off season wrong.
4: Well, they've sold the farm. Sold the farm to get Petrarca, and as it sits at the moment, they've actually given pick 5 away, which could in turn go back to them to get Bailey Humphrey to Melbourne. But Melbourne are unbelievable. When Melbourne trade for future picks. If you have a look over the last 4 or 5 years, the future picks they've got from clubs who were up top and then the following year they've fallen down and they've fallen into a top 10, it's unbelievable. So whatever Melbourne's recruitment people are doing, it's great. I think with the Gold Coast, they just need to go and get a couple of players. Like Holman's come back in and he's a toiler, but he does all that dirty work. He's willing to get his fingernails dirty, whereas, yeah, look, I know what you're saying, Baz, but you can have so many stars.
0: No, you've players, described it.
4: So many star players on one side, but when they don't want to chase, it's very hard, man.
0: Can they turn around then this week? How do you turn around then one week?
4: Not against Adelaide.
0: Adelaide for you, could be a steamroll.
4: Adelaide in a canter.
0: Okay.
12: Will they make the top 10? The Gold Coast Suns.
4: No, they're done. Their draw's too hard.
12: Right.
4: Their draw's... But like, I don't know what the hell happened in Darwin or what's happened since they've come back from Darwin. Yeah. They've never won a game.
12: No.
4: They've never won a game. So you sit there and think to yourself, they won the 2 games in Darwin, but they've lost the next 7 or 6 since they've come back.
12: They won the 2 games in Darwin. They then came here to play North Melbourne. They were 7 goals up or 40 points up in the first half. Lost.
4: You've got run down the last minute.
12: And since then, it's been calamitous.
4: Yep.
0: Upside on the Crows?
4: Oh, look, the Crows, they've just got too many good players. Like Dawson. Dawson's in the top 3 players in this competition. Rankin, when he went into the midfield last week, he gives them something. He gives them that point of difference.
0: Yep.
4: Him and Rochelle, they've got to interchange between forward line and in the middle because, as I said, they both give a different a point of difference. I love what Adelaide are doing. And, you know, they had a little bit of a blimp against Port Adelaide, but a lot of people will forget. Port Adelaide have only lost 5 games by less than 10 points this year. But, Sammy, if they can get over one of those 5 games, they're sitting just outside the top four at the moment.
0: Yeah.
4: And have a look at their percentage. If you ever want to know whether a side's going well or not, you have a look at their percentage. Their percentage is above 100.
0: Okay.
4: So that's when you know either a side's improving or a side's going well, when your percentage is above 100, because that means you're not getting flogged. Apart from out here in the first game of the year when they got flogged by North Melbourne, Port Adelaide have been going very well. But Adelaide, they seem to be hitting their straps at the moment. They get Archie back. I hope he can stay injury-free for the rest of the year, because he was a big money purchase for them.
0: He was.
4: And obviously what we've seen him do for the Brisbane Lions over the last 2 years. He was their icing of the cake that they thought that would get him to the next stage and get him to win a final, maybe get him to the grand final.
0: Sunday game is Brisbane versus Essendon. Brisbane starting red hot phones. How dangerous is this game for the Bombers? In the context, they are struggling. We know that they've, you know, had enormous issues this year. To go to the Gabba and play the what you describe as the premiership favourite in this round, round 18, this wow.
4: It could get ugly.
0: How ugly do you think this is going to get? We're broadcasting the game. Riddler will be there with Jacko and Eugene Warriors on the expert commentary. But are you concerned about this one for the Bombers?
4: Yeah, I am concerned about it, because Brisbane also need to win big, because percentage is going to play a big part in who finishes in the top four. And I think they are sitting fourth at the moment. If they can come out and they can actually annihilate Essendon and give them a bigger percentage boost. But if you have a look at Brisbane after this as well, they've got about three or four easy games. No, but the beautiful thing about Brisbane, Sammy and Baz, is that they've got players vying for positions. So Kitty Coleman come back last week in the VFL, absolutely slayed him. I don't know whether he's got a game this week, but if he hasn't, he'll be again hungry to get back in there. You've got Sam Marshall, the young boy from Melbourne Grammar, the young boy who played in the Premiership in his first year. He can't even get a game this year.
0: Yeah.
4: And then, you know, you've got all these players who are champing at the bit to have a game, but also it's like the Australian cricket side, eh? Possession is 9/10 of the law.
0: That's right.
4: Once you're in, it's hard to get out.
0: Yep. Sammy, once you're in, it's hard to get out. We're going to catch our breath and then come back and start the second half. North Melbourne out on the ground. The umpires are well, just waiting for the pies. And it is at the moment a lead of 5 points to Collingwood. Listen to AFL Indigenous Broadcasting via the National Indigenous Radio Service right across Australia.
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12: 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It's Friday Night Footy. Collingwood versus North Melbourne, and the Pies lead at half time 47-42. Both teams are back out on the ground, about to head into position. It looks like this one is going right down to the wire. Robbie Armat is our expert commentator today. Robbie, how is this one going to play out? Right here, right now, as we get ready to start the third quarter, who's going to win?
4: Look, if North Melbourne want to make a statement and they want to play finals this year, they've got to win this game. I'm pretty confident they can actually... they finished the quarter off a lot stronger than what Collingwood did. There's something in the air tonight that says North Melbourne back on the big stage, playing well. When they play quick footy, they open Collingwood up. I'm going to say North Melbourne will just put them on the line.
12: Yeah, well, it's going to go right down to the wire, I reckon. Hard to separate. I just wonder as we get close to the end whether Collingwood will have a bit too much experience or polish or maybe big game players. Time will tell. Let's hope it is in the balance late to get us underway in the third quarter. The people's caller, Barry Denner.
0: Good on you, Slammin'. 5 points up the Pies to start the third term. The ball thrown in the air and the midfielders pile on top of the footy after the ruckman tapped it to their toes. What's the crowd here tonight, Robbie?
4: Yeah, look,
0: don't look at the moment because they're still coming back in from half-time, but when you saw it earlier, what do you think it was?
4: I reckon it's about 46 and a half.
0: All right, no worries. What do you reckon, Slammin'?
12: I thought 44,700.
0: All right, I went 48 earlier, so I'll stick with that. But a good crowd here tonight. O'Sullivan's got the free kick in the centre for North Melbourne. Little hand pass off. And now a kick towards full forward from McKercher. No mark taken. Fall of the ball. It's about 20 metres out from goal. Bance is trying to spin out of a tackle. Surely he's got to be pinged though. The umpire said it was held to him. Not too sure about that. And he'll ball it up about 35 out from North's goal.
12: Yeah, up it goes. Down it comes. Big tackle there on Josh Dacos. He manages to get it out. He comes out towards Degoe, who tucks the ball under the arm and then offloads it to Sidebottom. Sidebottom has time to take a bounce. He takes a second bounce. Oh, but he's got nowhere to go, so he has to turn and go backwards. And he does to Maynard. So Maynard's got it. Still just outside defensive 50. Sidebottom went for a run there, but had to double back, and that kick's not great either. Oh, almost hard. Did he get the free kick for chopping of the arms? He did, and the umpire says advantage, play on.
0: Yeah, and Cherry's got it in the centre after the kick to him, so he's taken a mark, the big ruckman. Hand pass behind him to the player running around behind him in Simkin. He kicks it just inside forward 50. No mark taken by Larky. Houston punched out a hand pass to Crisp. He got it over towards his teammate in the, what's his, puncher. Okay. Yeah, puncher is, I nearly caught him, I've got her, but puncher sees the ball delivered back to him on defensive 50, and he marks, stands alone, because no one stands the mark, so he just takes his time and waits. His weighted kick across the wing, out of sight of the ground, to big Cameron, it's punched out of his hands, and the ball rolls out of bounds. Halfway between wing and half forward for the Pies, out of sight of the ground, they lead by 5 points, 2 minutes third term.
12: Yeah, I reckon I've gone low with the crowd at 44, I'm having a good look around.
0: No, you said 42.
12: I said 44.7.
0: All right, okay.
12: Okay, but right. I reckon I'm low even on that.
4: Can't be changing now, Sammy.
12: No, Sammy, you can't change. Hang on, someone get the tape, please, and listen to it back.
0: You said 42.
12: Ball coming out of the pack, taken by McCreary, what a day cost, but it was Waywood. He goes back and gets his own ball, McCreary. That was nicely done. They keep moving it back, McStay, and then to Cameron, who goes to Josh Dacos. He stands back on centre wing, brings it inboard to Maynard. Curtis on the mark. Maynard goes small. It's okay to Degoe, who turns around and then goes inside 50. Nicely done to Buller, who takes it low down in the chest. It was a lovely kick on the lead. He takes it. And the Pies have a chance to bounce 11 points clear.
4: That was a great build-up by Colin, wasn't it? They just took their time. They made sure the options that they were using were the right options, and the kick by Degoe was unbelievable. I remember when I played with Dermot Brereton, and I asked Dermot, how would you like the ball delivered to you? And he said, kick it at my knees. And I said, what? And he said, I loved it being kicked at my knees because the backman, it takes them out, and I could dive forward and take it on my big pigeon chest like Jack Buller just done then.
12: Yeah, that's exactly what happened then. So Buller steps over the pain of the 50, runs to 40 metres out, but sprays it. Sprays it wide. It went right. It never looked good. It's 1 point only. And with that, they now lead by a one straight kick.
0: Daniel from fullback kicks it straight up the ground to Fess Parker, who goes out wide with a kick to Zerha. So Zerha marks. He went to his knees, gets back up, but he looks to the outer side wing. Beautiful drop punt. 45 metres out there. Larky caught behind, punched into the front of the pack. Front and square was Chris for Collingwood. Hand pass back to Josh Dacos. Got a bit of space. Kicks in towards the centre. Nice little work there from
4: free
0: the
4: kick.
0: Player who flew. He got a free kick in Hardiman. He got a wrap around the skull as he went to ground. So his defensive side of the middle squares the kick across that to Zerha again. Hand pass off to McKercher. A little short ball out here. And the mark's taken on the wing by the veteran, Sammy, Luke McDonald.
12: Yeah, who kicks it and kicks it very nicely up towards Larky, who came out and is going to get the free kick. Brampton was all over him, all over his shoulder, all over his arms, and Larky takes it Too far out to kick a goal from there. He's going to be about 70. So he goes into the pocket. Oh, not so much. He was looking for Darling, but Houston was getting back there to take the mark for the Pies. He's in the back pocket, and he can just relieve things for Collingwood. And he goes short to side bottom. And so with that, they can settle things down, Baz, and try and mount an attack.
0: Yeah, and he's going to go across the goal. He's defending, actually, Sammy, a long 45-metre kick out to Howe, who marks deep in the right back pocket. Little short kick still inside defensive 50 to Dacos. That's Josh Dacos. Another short kick. Dependably still inside defensive 50. Stands true centre-half back. Now the Rolls-Royce Pendlebury. Eyes darting around. He elects to go for the long left foot drop. Punt out of side wing. Crisp. A beautiful kick, Robbie. He knew, didn't he? Dizzy smart. You know, Crisp got the height advantage over Banch. I'll just put it on his head.
4: Yeah, look, there's a ruckman playing on a small forward, isn't it?
0: Yep, and that's spotted by the Rolls-Royce. Said, yep, I'll put it on your head. You'll mark. Kicks forward to the centre. No mark taken. Lipinski at the bottom of the pack. Hand pass over the top. Was spoiled by Aiden Corr. Spills the ground level to Stevens for North Melbourne. Drilling pass into the middle. And Larky goes to his haunches and takes the mark.
12: Off they go. Curtis has got it in the middle of the ground. Kicks one inside 50. How's it going to go? Not quite for Davies Uniac. He has to get up and go again. But he's got a couple to beat and he can't. It's going to be Collingwood who clear. They can bring the ball along the wing now. With a long kick up looking for Buller. He's got too many to beat, and it's Congdon who intercepts. Off he goes on the right foot with a kick into a full forward. Darling got up, he couldn't come down with it. Howe was ready for it when it hit the deck. Goes with a long sweeping handball out towards Crisp, who on the left foot goes bang outside 50, and off go Collingwood.
0: Lipinski with a low drop punt out to Membry. Marks forward of the wing. The Pies are up by 6 points. 6.5 minutes now into the third term. The kick from Membry is going to put Josh Dacos under the pump. He's good enough. Goes back. Picks up the bouncing ball. Kicks a long one to centre-half forward. Buller tumbles, rolls, but the free kick to North Melbourne fell into the back of his opponent. And that was Zerha who hand-passed the ball off to Fess Parker, who delivers beautifully to Trembath for North Melbourne, who marks on the wing.
12: Yeah, he went the one hand. He got it to McKercher, who kicks inside 50. But again, it's 1-on-3. And when it hits the deck, it's Collingwood who win out. It was Howe who got it over to Cameron. He goes again to Allen, who can go to side bottom. He can go back to Allen if he wants. No. He goes to the big fella in Cameron, who kicks short to Pendlebury, who takes the mark. And he's directing traffic, saying something pretty
0: rather
12: vigorously.
0: Aggressively.
12: He was. He kicks short, Baz, and it ends up with Allen.
0: Well, he's a perfectionist, isn't he?
4: He is, yep.
0: And he realised his teammates weren't where they were supposed to be. And he got a bit cross. You know the system. Get to where you're supposed to be. So Collingwood kick across the wing, and the mark's easily taken by the big ruckman, Cherry. But the ball delivered by Allen, and Cherry was up for it in a pack, and he took the contested mark. Squares the ball to centre-half back to Davies Uniac. Marks. Hand pass comes out to Zerha. Another one to Fess Parker. Goes through the centre with a little short kick. McKercher, good enough. He was under the pump. He took the mark. Oh, low drop punt. Beautiful 45 metres under the chest of his teammate, who marks 49 out.
4: And that is the goal, young fella.
0: Yeah, the young man in Whitlock who's taken the mark. He'd have to kick it about 51, Robbie. He's not going to go anyway. He's gone out wide with a kick close to the boundary line, and Simpkins taking the mark. Oh, he plays on. Called the player. Let's look at the goal for the forward pocket. Hooks it across and missed by a mile.
4: Terrible.
0: Missed by a mile. He hooked it badly. And a point to North Melbourne sees Collingwood hanging on to a five-point lead at exactly 8 minutes into the third term.
12: Yeah, it's been a slower start to this quarter. 8 minutes in, no goals yet.
0: It's an arm wrestle, slammer.
12: Yeah, that's right. Both teams just trying to feel each other out to try and crack the other. Houston's got it. Little kick. Here's Pendlebury. Still inside defensive 50. What's he doing now? Well, he's happier this time. But another little kick to Josh Dacos. And it was a very deliberate build-up again outside of defensive 50 for the Pies. They haven't had the free-flowing footy that they had in the first half. He goes back to Frampton, who then goes into the middle of the ground. It went over Houston's head. Who's coming at it now? Zerha is. He on the right foot. He kicks around the body. It's long and it's high and it goes to attacking 50. Frampton was there to punch it towards the boundary. When it hit the deck, he had Larky to beat for it as well. Neither can get it. The boundary line wins out and the umpire will throw it in. 9 minutes in, it is a five-point ball game here in the third quarter. Collingwood just on top.
0: They certainly are. Boundary throw-in sees players from both sides have a crack. Cameron and Cherry. Cameron works his way to the front, but Cherry behind him saw the recipient of the tap. Hand pass off to Curtis. He ran into trouble. Angry Anderson steals it off him. Hand pass Pendlebury. Hand pass Nick Dacos. The old 1-2, Lipinski back to Nick Dacos. Streams through the centre of the ground. Little toe poke. He puts it out in front of his teammate McCreary. He's got McDonald right in his hammer. Good one-on-one. Tapping the ball in front of him. 50 metres out from goal. McDonald tackles him out of bounds. Goes back. Picks up the footy. Punched out a hand pass up to Zerha. Kicks across the body back end of the wing for North Melbourne. Bands dropped the mark. Houston picked it up. Low drop punt forward kick. 50. He's got his target. Lipinski said underneath that there was going to be body contact, but good enough to roll and tumble. Mark got a fitty. Oh. He got a fitty. Common in momentum. Well, I thought momentum. Ran into his body. Lipinski hit the deck. Looked straight. Oh, Robbie, there's a replay with him. He jumped over the top of him.
4: Baz, I'm 100% with you there. Like, there's nothing in that. Like,
0: nah.
4: Especially at this point of the game where there's 5 points in it. It's been an arm wrestling for the first 8 minutes of this third quarter. To give a touch with free kick away like that, and the implications in that free kick. Goodness takes him out gracious. To 11 points down. That was an arm wrestle, as you said, it was going up and down, up and down. Great work by Luke McDonald here, because McCreary, I had all my money on the world for him to run away and do what he had to do and kick a goal. But the old fox, or the old master, or the old bull, he just kept on putting him towards the boundary line. And then, yeah, look, it's...
0: I can't. Come on.
12: No.
0: 8-8-6-54 Collingwood. 6-7-43. No, it's not Collingwood's fault. They just,
4: No, they just got the
0: 50. But, geez, 11 minutes into the third term. And, well, it's an old saying, and we pull it.

0: And takes it down low, takes the backman out. Just like Dermot Brereton used to get it all those years ago. He kicks inside 50 to Cameron, who's drifted down to take the mark. And Holmes Glen's very own.
1: Oh.
0: Darcy Cameron.
2: Not the Darcy Cameron.
0: Oh, well, he can go back and have a shot. Student of the Bachelor of Sport Business, also studying while he dominates out on the footy field. He can go back, have a shot, and this will give Collingwood a game high lead. Believe it or not, their biggest margin is 11 points, which they're on now. They're also 11 points up in the first quarter.
2: Sammy, I'll tell you what, this bloke for a ruckman, he is one of the better kicks for goal as a ruckman.
0: Well, he's going to kick from straight in front. He'll kick from about 42 metres. He puts it on its way. You're spot on, Robbie. He's put that right through the middle. They go to a 17-point lead, their biggest of the night.
2: Hey, Baz, you know what he done?
1: What did he do?
2: He looked straight up to us and he said, "That's for you, Doc.
1: That's right.
2: For you, Dr. Sammy."
1: Yes, it is. Yep.
2: Nah, look, that's great work by Cameron, because he is, tonight, this year, the ruck rules hasn't suited his style of play, and he hasn't been at his best. But
1: it's been a couple, hasn't it?
2: But up against Sherry, because Sherry's the exact same type of player as
1: him.
2: They love to go body on body, and he has got the points tonight, especially with that goal. And as you really pointed out, Sammy, they've gone out to a game-high 17-point lead. I just hope that little bit of a indiscretion there by Charlie Comden, which resulted in a 50, does not decide this game, because it was a very tight arm wrestle for the first 8 minutes. I hope Collingwood don't kick away now.
1: Robbie Armat here tonight, as he said, 17 points up now the Pies. 13 minutes final in third quarter, sorry. Not final term, don't panic. We've got plenty of time in the match. Davis Uniacke's got a free kick in the centre, has he, or Big Jerry? The ball's been delivered half forward for North Melbourne. It's got to come back. Big Sherry's got it in the middle. The ruckman got a free kick. The umpire said, no advantage, bring it back. So now he goes for the long drop punt, goes straight up the middle of the ground. Up they go, pack of six fly, no mark taken, follow the ball through fingertips, still in dispute at ground level, punts out the side of the pack, trying to work it out O'Sullivan, getting in the way to Goey. Hand pass, put Dacos under the pump, that's Nick Dacos, but he laid a tackle. Held up the footy at half back for Collingwood. It's about 40 out from North's goal. We'll have another ball up.
0: Big stage of the game. The Pies are hoping to put a little bit of a gap on things here. Ball comes out by Nick Dacos. Oh, he takes a couple of bounces and runs. Well, that wasn't his best work. It dribbled off the left as he tried to go inboard. Davis Uniacke there, he couldn't get it either. Reaching in for it, Sheasel, but there's a free kick and it's going Collingwood's way to Goey. It was too high. Against Curtis, I think.
2: Unfortunately, just got him a little bit high there, Sammy, in the tackle when he was going down.
0: Righto. So the Pies get up with it. It's Degoe. He's going to go wide looking for Perryman. Or could he take it? He does. When it hits the deck, he's the first one back. Side bottom gets it. Kicks up towards centre half forward. Out comes Memories, now pointing at the mark, saying, I reckon I should get 50. Play on, said the umpire. Kicks it to attacking 50. Good contest. Urha comes out and takes it. Kicks the ball back from where it came. It was taken by Dacos, who gets it back to Memory. He can centre things up and come into the middle of the ground. Along, who takes it by hand, goes to Josh Dacos, and by hand he goes forward to Allen. He goes backwards to Long. Long got it over to Degoe, who snaps to goal. It's going to land in the goal square. When it hits the deck, who's there? McCreary. He was tackled holding the ball.
2: Great tackle,
0: Zerha. Oh, good tackle, Zerha, and thank goodness for them, because they're 17 points down, Robbie. They wouldn't like to go the best part of four goals down. I know that's stating the obvious, Baz, but it's at that stage of the game.
1: Yep, that's right. So out of full back, North Melbourne go, drilling a ball outside defensive 50. And the young man has taken the mark in Whitlock. But kicks to the wing, out of side of the ground. No mark taken, Collingwood follow the ball. Long's got it, little hand pass comes inboard to Josh Dacos from Crisp. Gives another hand pass to the Perryman, who hand passed off to Howe, who goes back by hand. And that's to the young man in Puncher. And Puncher kicks forward to the wing, out of side for the Pies. Sidebottom's got it off hands, but he's tackled out of bounds by Spargo. Steel Sidebottom, how's he gone tonight, Robbie?
2: No, he's gone very well, Steel Sidebottom. Tonight he's, you got me off guard there, Bart, because I wasn't on the player's stats.
1: What were you doing?
3: You weren't expecting that one.
2: Yep. No, no.
1: Well, just Robbie loves his social media. He might have been checking in.
0: Question without notice.
1: Robbie Armat's here at Marvel at the third quarter. Robbie Armat, he checks in.
0: Spargo, he's got it. He gets it over to Stevens. Stevens, oh, turns right around, found time and space, and then goes to Sheasel, who had a little bit of time and space himself. Inside 50, he goes.

0: to Larky, who takes the mark, and boy, they need this one. It'll bring them back to 11 points, and they'll just get one against the flow.
1: You know, great work by Sheasel there, because what he done was he looked deep and there was nothing deep, and he actually chipped it to Larky and said, you've got to come towards me. This is where Larky struggles from about 50 out, because he's kind of, his whole goal-kicking style goes out of kilter, but this may be the one that he needs to actually kick through the ball.
0: That's it. Let's see if he can kick through it. He's kicked 1-3 tonight. Kicks it from just inside the 50. Gave it a good ride. It goes to the line. In the end, it was touched over for one behind only. So it's a 16-point margin. It remains on just one goal. Still having trouble registering the major.
2: Yeah, Chris brings it in for fullback, and now a long driving ball across the wing to Buller. For the Pies, is he infringed by Aiden Corr? No, he infringed Aiden Corr. It was a good one-on-one. They both are wrestling, but the umpire saw it Causeway. Causeway.
0: Causeway, I like that.
2: He's at half-back.
0: I got it.
2: It's across to Simkin. And Simkin marks close to the boundary line. Got Angry Anderson standing the mark for the Pies. Chips it inboard and finds his teammate, McDonald, who hand pass off to McKercher for North Melbourne. Kicks the half forward, offhands the ball, punched out of bounds. Yes, it is. Boundary throw in halfway between wing and half forward for North Melbourne. Broadcast side of the ground, they trial by 16 points.
1: Yeah, champion data stats. We've got Josh Dacos and DeGoey on 22 and 21 for the Pies. And Jai Simkin and Zerha on 20 and 18. And Steele side bottom, he's on 15, Baz.
0: There you go. He's all over it.
2: Yeah, he's on 15.
0: So are you, Baz. You are having a rare night again.
2: Yep.
0: Not that rare, is it, when you're as good as that as often as you are?
2: I think I know what you're saying.
0: You know what I mean. Ball inside 50, puncher is all over it. Darling, all over puncher. And the umpire is all over the whole situation.
2: Feedback's good for everyone, Sam, and I appreciate yours.
0: Just, I don't know.
2: Haven't been that flash of late, but you're not going too bad tonight.
0: You've been excellent. So much so, the use of the word rare was inappropriate. It's just another good night.
2: How can I argue with a doctor?
0: Ball goes up.
2: Can't argue with a doctor. Well, far more qualified than I.
0: Not a real doctor, though. Don't come to me about Robbie your cholesterol.
1: Best, leave me out of this conversation. It's nothing to do with me.
2: I don't know what happened there.
0: Your GP for that type of discussion. Ball high in the air. When it comes down, Buller was almost up to it. He got it when it hit the deck from Dacos. It spilled out, though, and comes back to Corr, who can go bang with a long one to the goal square. Lucky had heaps and heaps to beat. Howe came up and went bang over the boundary line. And the umpire and puncher there too. Got it, puncher. Yep. And it's over and out. So the umpire right against the behind post will throw the ball in.
2: 16 points, Collingwood's way. 19 third term. In the ruck, Cameron. Punts behind to Josh Dacos. Runs into Sheezer with a tackle. Curtis got it front of the pack. Hand pass, Spargo forward. Pocket one, then the other. Has a snap for North. He's got it. I reckon he's got this. He's bent it back. He has. Spargo kicks the goal. And North are back to within 10 points of Collingwood. 7-8-50 they are. 9-6-60 the Pies. And we're 19 and a half minutes into the third term with a former Magpie in the great Robbie Armat.
1: Yeah, that was great work there by North Melbourne, because what they identified was Collingwood actually had an extra player at the contest. And what Spargo done was he just sucked out, hoping that the players inside could win the ball and get the ball out to him. He should have kicked it on his left, but he had enough composure. The boy who won the premiership with the Melbourne Demons in 2021, formerly of Melbourne Grammar, got back onto his right and he kicked it. That's what they needed. That's what this game needed. Only 10 points in it. Magpies in the lead, but North Melbourne are coming hard.
2: North Melbourne's first goal of the third quarter. Slam and Sammy.
0: Well, it hasn't exactly been a goal fest this quarter, has it? Two goals to the Pies, just one to North Melbourne. Only 10 points the difference again, though. Ball back in the middle. Davis Uniac had it, lost it, and it's not going anywhere. Cherry lays a big tackle, and the umpire says, okay, give it to me. McCreary, the last one up.
2: Yeah, that sort of, I think about what you just said, and it makes my comment a little bit insignificant. I get that.
0: What?
2: It's not a high scoring quarter. Good point.
0: Yeah, no, it's
2: so
0: not.
2: 2-1.
0: 2-1.
2: Probably best I didn't say that.
0: Well, I mean, they got a goal and it's 2-1 now, you know. Yeah. But I know where you were going with it.
2: I appreciate it.
0: Comes to Swaddling. He's got the goals in front of him. And he went across the face.
1: Got a free kick here. He's pushed him in the back.
0: Oh, he's got the free kick.
2: Got to come back, Robbie.
1: Yeah, it is coming
0: so
1: back,
0: in full flight, he went for goal. It was close. The fans behind it liked it. It went across the face, but it's coming back. So he was pushed after he kicked it, or as he kicked it. Let's have a look on the replay and we'll talk you through it when we see it.
2: So that's an across the face. It wasn't really an across the face.
0: Yeah.
2: That's strange.
0: So it was an across the face that's come back. Let's see if he kicks it across the face this time.
2: Well, that'd be unusual.
0: Well, that's it. We'd rather him, for his sake, kick the goal. That's what it's all about. Sam Swadling already kicked one tonight. This for his second. From a fair angle, goes for goal. No, it was always to the close side for him. The near side, one behind only. And so he makes the margin 11 points again.
2: So out of full back, little kick out to McDonald. And he goes for the long driving drop punt to the wing. But there's no North Melbourne players at home. Houston stands alone and takes the mark. So the vision not quite there on that occasion. He kicks inboard to the centre to Josh Dacos. He marks, kicks out to the outside. Oh, dropped the mark. Oh, puncher dropped the mark. It allowed his opponent in Trembath in. Little hand pass off to Whitlock. Got it to Spargo by hand. And he goes short to the outer side to Stevens, and he's taking the mark. He's forward to the wing outer side for North Melbourne. They trail by 11 points. He plays on 22 third term. The drop punt, left foot, high ball to the forward pocket. Combin in front. Larky it is. Doesn't take the mark. Houston in front of him goes to ground with Larky all over his back. And the umpire, no choice but to ball this up 25 metres away from North Melbourne's goal.
0: So the Kangas, can they get another one here? Cameron grabs it out of the ruck and just goes bang with a dump kick outside 50. It's going to be okay. Swaddling out there. He had the shot at goal before. This time he's got it just outside defensive 50 to Josh Dacos, who makes his way up to the wing into the middle of the ground to Pendlebury. He gets the handball to Long, who goes long inside 50. McStay was there running back and getting the spoil in was Combin. Umpire says all fair and okay.
2: Not front on.
0: Not front on. He did spoil the ball.
1: Yep.
0: And that goes out of bounds, Baz. We've got a throw in around about 25 metres around from Collingwood's goal.
1: Free kick 15 to North Melbourne, and North Melbourne's way 15 to 9. So
2: 15 to 9 North's way.
1: Yep.
2: All right, boundary throw in. 25 out from Collingwood's goal. They led it by 11 points. Here we go. McStay got a little tap down, but straight down to ground level. Sheezel grabbed it, tried to hack a ball out of the pack. It smothered and bounced back to Big Cherry. He grabbed it and rushed the kick to the centre of the ground, 40 metres. Howe can't get around. Trembath laid the tackle. Snuck out a hand pass to Houston. Got caught and he threw it. Free kick, Davies Uniac. It'll go back to him. His defensive side of the centre. He's got a player running forward. And that's Whitlock. And he elects to come out here to the wing because he spotted a teammate, Hardiman, who stands alone and goes short about 15 metres and onto the chest of his teammate in Banch.
0: He got it to McKercher, who looks inside 50, goes low off hands. It's going to be okay. Gashizel's got it. Goes this way, then that way, and under the right foot, curls it round and kicks a goal.
2: Oh, hello.
0: It's home. It's a goal. I reckon they might have a look at it because it might have been touched close to the line, but the umpire didn't hesitate. He says it's home. Sheezel kicks his first, and the Kangaroos all of a sudden get back to within 5 points.
1: He does great work by Luke Davis Uniac. He created the contest. He created the turnover in the middle of the field when he tackled Houston. Everyone was saying, play on quickly, but he had actually no one to kick it to. So what he done was he kept his composure, looked out to the left, seen Riley Hardiman. Hardiman chipped it into Banks. Yep, it's touched, so that's no goal.
0: It's touched. Well, the umpire signaled with such certainty, I thought perhaps it was touched, but over the line. In fact, it was pretty clear.
2: It looked by the naked eye, it looked like it was definitely worth a look.
0: Yeah.
1: Yeah.
2: Anyway, you know, they've got the decision right. That's the main thing.
0: So it's one behind.
1: Honest man, isn't he? He put his hand straight up. He knew what was going on.
2: Yep.
1: Now, this is where Collingwood have opened up North Melbourne about five times from the kick out. So they've just got to be vigilant here in North Melbourne. Don't let them get outside that 50. Try and keep it inside your forward half here because you're on top at the moment, and make sure you can make sure the hay shot, whatever it is.
2: All right, Sammy, you look a bit flat. That was a good call, but on the end it's now not a goal.
0: Now it's not going to make the highlights.
2: No, it's just out in the ether, that one. That just disappears.
0: Maybe next time.
2: Yeah, I don't know. He looked a bit flat for a second. The guy, the kick Cherry to the wing, it's come off the head of Combin.
1: Tristan Cherry, he gets pushed out by McStay.
2: So he got a shove, so he's going to get a free kick, forward to the wing, broadcast side for North Melbourne. So they miss out on that goal, just touched on the line. They trail by 10 points. Hand pass off to Hardiman, who gives a long delivery. Drop punt, clears the back. Is that a goal? Everyone leapt to touch the footy. Howe leapt real high.
1: Good goal.
2: And it's a goal. Goodness gracious. Wow, that was a pack that flew about 10 metres out from goal. No one was behind the pack. They all went up. And no one touched it. I can't believe that. I can't wait to look at the replay. 8-9-57 North Melbourne, 9-7-61 Collingwood. So it's a four-point lead now to Collingwood. North keep coming. 26 and a half third term. And look at this. Hardiman delivers it in. We have a monitor here in the broadcast box at Marvel.
1: He just missed it.
2: That's a huge leap. Yep. And that's just missed his hands. There's Jeremy Howe. Big leap. Oh, he's missed it. He threw a fist at the footy and he missed it by millimetres. My goodness. You don't see that every day, Robbie.
1: No, not especially with Jeremy Howe. Just wait up 1 minute. Yeah, looking at this pretty close.
3: You're having another look. You reckon it was time? I reckon that was pretty clearly over.
1: Yeah.
3: No, here we go. We're underway. And so it's Cameron who got it over to the goey, who goes bang inside 50 to full forward. Oh, he's got up and taken a beauty. Knee in the back. Goes up, takes the grab and can go back and kick another one for the Pies.
1: Yes, that's what we love about our game, don't we? And out of the centre square, we've spoken about this at halftime. Collingwood are absolutely annihilating North Melbourne out of the centre square. They get the ball in long. McStay just uses Charlie Combin as a step ladder. Charlie will have to take the studs out of his back when he gets into the rooms after the game because he's got a fair few in there. As I said, this bloke, when he kicks his first goal, when he has his first shot, he normally kicks him.
3: Well, there's been a quick reply. It's home. He's kicked three, Daniel McStay. And they get a late one with about a minute left on the clock before three-quarter time to bounce out to a 10-point lead again.
1: Sammy, to say that was against the run of play, geez, they're like, you know, Collingwood. It just shows you what experience and what sort of a team that's been in big games and been in tight situations can do, eh? Because North Melbourne had all the momentum in that quarter, and they probably had all the momentum in the last 5 minutes because they definitely have been the better side in the last 5 minutes, but they get the ball out of the centre, which they've convincingly won tonight, the centre square bounces, get it long, no mucking around. McStay reads the ball perfectly, stands on Charlie Combin, and he does the hard thing, which is the hard thing for him in his game, that's kicking a goal. Three for the night. Could he be the match winner for the Pies?
2: Three to McStay. And that Hardiman goal earlier than that was his first goal of his career. And he joins that exclusive club where he kicked his first goal in his 23rd game. Well done, young man. Out of the wing, it's Hardiman again for North Melbourne. He kicks him in towards full forward, bouncing footy. No mark will be taken. Little hand pass comes out to Curtis. Oh, he broke the tackle. One gave the don't argue. Ran the forward pocket. He's had a look over his shoulder. Has a snap. Hasn't been back enough. It's a point. The North continue to press. 8-10-58, plays 10-7-67. 9-point leaders of Collingwood. 29 minutes.
3: Oh.
2: Into the third term. What's happened, Slammon?
3: Well, a kick in from Houston to the boundary. Intercepted there by the Kangas, and it's going over the boundary line and out of bounds. So the ball's still deep inside North Melbourne's attacking 50. We don't have long to go in the corner. Ball spinning back into play.
1: Watch out for O'Sullivan.
3: Yeah, well, Cherry takes it out of the ruck. He goes on the left foot and he kicks a goal.
2: Wow.
3: Oh, that's how you do it. He grabbed it out of the ruck, went on the left and kicked a goal. 28 seconds before three-quarter time to bring the margin back within a goal. It's interesting because his opponent, Cameron's done that quite a few times today. Cherry said, that's how you do it. Let me show you what I can do too. He kicks a goal and it's back to a three-point game.
1: A great call there, Sammy. And we identified this early in the game. These are two ruckmen who were very similar and who were dominant last year when the ruck rules were a bit different.
2: Yeah.
1: Now this year, it's more tailored towards the leapers, whereas these guys, they're body on body and they like to use their strength. Great work by Sherry. And what a lot of people won't remember either is that he actually kicked that on his left foot, which is his opposite foot. Great to see people using their non-dominant foot to kick goals in this day of football. But what I love about North Melbourne, they just keep on coming at Collingwood at the moment.
2: 67 Collingwood, 64 North. The Pies up by 3 points. North, a late goal in this third term. Trenbarth out of the centre. They might be able to go again. Hand pass back towards Sheezel, who spun out of a tackle. Drills a pass to half forward. Seconds tick down. Davies Uniac marks 60 metres out from goal. He looks for the player into the hole. Missed the target. Ball slipped through hands. Still in dispute. Drumming through with Simpkin. Broke one tackle. Couldn't break the second and third. Punched the hand pass back towards the big fella in Darling, who's tackled and dragged to the ground. Left forward pocket. North, they were pressing hard. Three-quarter time. Collingwood 10-7-67. North Melbourne 9-10-60. 54. Players take a little while to separate after that late scrimmage in that left forward pocket for North. They seem to now, Robbie. And I think they'll head to their respective huddles, but they'll be verbalising a few sort of complimentary comments to each other as they do. They had to see that third quarter.
1: Oh, look, that third quarter was just an arm wrestle, wasn't it? Like, Collingwood got out to a game high 17 points, but North Melbourne just kept on coming at him, and that's showing growth, and that's showing what North Melbourne have been building for the last 5 years. You can see their top draft picks, they're starting to blossom, haven't you? You know, Finno Sullivan being great in the middle. Jai Simpkin, who was a very high draft pick, been there for 10 years now. He's a leader. Cam Zuhar down back's been great with 19. Dylan Stevens out in the wing, the boy they got from Sydney Swans, he's up to 16. Tristan Sherry, this one, I reckon this will be his best game he's had this year. He's up to 16 possessions with 24 hitouts, and 11 of those possessions coming in a contested manner. So, you know, from North Melbourne's point of view, they're up and about at the moment. But look, you just have a look at the Collingwood. They're just like the, you know, the old stages. They're just coming in, giving each other a high five, telling everyone, just settle down, boys. We know that it's 30 minutes. We know we can go for the next 30 minutes. Can North Melbourne come with us? But I love what North Melbourne done that quarter, because they could have got blown away. They were 17 points down. They got a ticky touchwood free kick given against them. A lot of young teams would have dropped their heads, Sammy, but you know what it shows? It's showing that they're maturing beautifully, North Melbourne. We're set up for a great night here on Friday Night Football, and I'm still sticking with my tip that North Melbourne get them late in the game.
2: All right, Robbie Armat there, sticking with the Kangaroos. The Pies up by 3 points at three-quarter time. 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
2: Gee, the tail of the tape is very interesting indeed. At quarter time, Collingwood led by 6 points. 4-3 they kicked in the first term. Then Collingwood by 5 points at halftime. 3 apiece in the second term. Collingwood by 3 points now at three-quarter time. 3 apiece in the third term. You cannot split these two tonight. Collingwood 10-7, 67. North Melbourne 9-2, 64. Both sides are still in their huddles. If you're just joining us, Schultz was off the ground early tonight with what looked to be an
11: ankle
2: injury. And the doctor was all over it. Lockie Schultz for Collingwood off the ground. That was his medical assessment of it, Robbie. And what your assessment now, please, Robbie Armat, as we head into what we think is going to be a very, very exciting final term here at Docklands in Melbourne.
1: You know, my assessment of this game here is North Melbourne has got to take the game on. When they've looked really good tonight is when they've taken the game on, no holds barred, going straight through the centre. Obviously, they've got plus seven inside 50s at the moment, so all they need to do is just tweak or tidy up their entry inside the 50s and through the sheer numbers that they're getting in there, they should be able to kick more goals than what Collingwood could do. But Collingwood's defence is holding up very well. Obviously, the key to them is number 35. If you keep the ball out of his hand, you go a long way to winning the game. Also out of his brother's hands, Josh Dacos, because that's where they seem to be getting all of their drive at the moment, off the halfback flank with Josh Dacos at 25 possessions and Nick Dacos sitting on 20. So they've got 45. They can keep them under 60 for the game, they win. But if they can't and the Dacos boys get 15 possessions in the last quarter, they'll get them over the line. It's interesting that Collingwood have gone back to their A-grade midfield. They've got Pendlebury, DeGoey and Dacos in there. And good to see young Ed Allen getting a go too, as opposed to North Melbourne, who have gone in with Finn O'Sullivan, Harry Sheezel and the great Luke Davis-Uniac, and of course the two ruckmen who have gone head-to-head all night in Sherry and Darcy Cameron.
2: Just quickly, Robbie, who do you like from here?
1: I like North Melbourne.
2: Righto, slamming Sammy Duncan. Dr. Sam is going to kick us off tonight in the final term, and it's the Pies up by 3 points.
3: Here we go. Sheezel gets it to Cherry, who goes inside 50 for the Kangaroos. Back of the pack. Nervous times for the Magpies coming through. Spargo sockers it towards goal. Getting back even quicker is Curtis, who I think's kicked it. He has! Oh, blistering start in the last corner for the Kangaroos. He's got three, and all of a sudden, the Kangas are in front.
1: Yeah, look, and we've spoken about this early in the game and we've spoken about it throughout the whole game. The Kangaroos were getting dominated in the centre. The first time they win the ball out of the centre, and it's the most important one, in the last quarter, they get a goal. And that was great work there by Trent Barth, because what he done was he created a contest. He didn't lose his composure. Charlie Spargo coming through just gave a little bit of a soccer thing, and Paulie Curtis, the boy from Maribyrnong College, kicks his third for the night, which puts North Melbourne up by 3 points. Geez, we're in for a last quarter.
2: We are. Before this game, Collingwood were 2 points ahead on the ladder of North Melbourne because they'd had a draw, and the Kangaroos with a win here tonight will leapfrog Collingwood by 2 points. Collingwood are in the 10 and the Kangaroos are out of the 10 at the start of this game. That's how close it's getting as we head to the business end of the season, round 18. Ball thrown up in the air. The ruckman tap it down. The midfielders pile on the footy. Nick Dacos gets up at the bottom of the pack and hands it back to the umpire. He goes again. Ball up. Cameron slapped it down, but straight to O'Sullivan for North Melbourne. Long kick inside forward 50. Frampton and Larky. Frampton wasn't paid the mark, but paid the free. And he's got it at true centre half back for Collingwood. Goes very short to Josh Dacos, who marks just inside defensive 50.
3: So what can the Pies do? They did lead by 17 points at the 12-minute mark of the third, and now they're behind. Kick from DeGoey is a ripper up to side bottom, who's got it. Still a kick and a half from goal. So he stands, he's called to play on as he runs around, goes long to the hot spot. Oh, what have they got in front? Was Lipinski, couldn't take it. Ball hit the deck for the Kangas. They've got players back. Oh, ill-directed handball. Ends up with Anderson. He curls one back towards goal and hits the post. Oh, it went bang into the post and it's 1 point only.
2: Kick quickly out to Sheezel. Got a little hand pass off to the running Zerha from halfback North Melbourne. Kicks to Darling on a one-on-one on the wing. He's got the young man puncher with him. He knocked him over, but behind the pack, two Magpies combined. Houston, little hand pass to Josh Dacos. Drilling 40-metre kick through the centre. Marked by Pendlebury. Hand pass to Gowie. Kick inside, missed the target. And Curtis has dropped back at halfback and mark for North. Hand pass to Parker. Hand pass to Daniel. A kick into the centre. O'Sullivan's got to go.
3: Oh, he had to go. He had two around him. He's still in there fighting for it, but now he's in trouble. The umpire says, no, give it to me. No real prior. Cameron was the tackler. He's going to get up now and contest the ruck. He does against Cherry. Comes down. Pendlebury there. He's got Sheezel to beat. The umpire called it a nil-all draw, and he's going to come in again.
0: throws the ball up. Can they get the ball moving this time? Out the back it came towards Hardiman. He left it behind. Daniel was in there, dispossessed by Sidebottom, who grabbed it and goes inside 50. At the back of the pack, it's Dacos. Well, that makes people nervous if you're in the blue and white, but Zerha got it. He goes bang on the right foot up towards the centre wing position. Hits the deck and it's play on. Free kick to the Kangas. So they do through Badge. Kicks to a one-on-one. It's Larky who takes the mark. Oh, he had Frampton to beat, but the kick was weighted in his favour. He takes the mark and can go back and give the Kangaroos an 8-point lead.
1: Look, Sammy, North Melbourne are running on top of the ground here at the moment. They look like they've got more energy than Collingwood, and they're moving the ball very good. And I just love it the way Zerha just got it and he played on. Larky, this is your moment in the game. This is a captain's kick. If you kick this, North Melbourne will go a long way to winning this game. I know it's an 8-point difference, but they are running on top of the game and they've got the momentum at the moment.
0: Well, he's going to kick from 30. Oh, we're behind it. It was a pokey kick again. It's hit the post.
2: Oh, dear.
0: It hit the post. My goodness gracious me. He's kicked 1-4 for the night. The Kangas lead by 3 points.
2: How quick out of fullback to Josh Dacos. Collingwood in possession. And Dacos kicks short again inside defensive 50 to Frampton, who marks. Hand pass back to the running Howe. Now kicks outside defensive 50. It's a good target too in Anderson, and he marks. Just defensive side of the wing, out of sight of the ground. Goes out very, very wide with a kick to Houston. He marks in a bit of space. Runs forward of the wing. Low drop punt. Kept the eyes low, but he's missed a target. Diving and chipping in front of Lipinski was Parker. And he's marked at halfback for North Melbourne.
0: He goes short, and it's taken by Daniel, who's got it, still in defensive 50. So Collingwood want to press back and make sure it stays up their end. But the Kangaroos are trying to thread their way through. Goes wide to McDonald, who on the left foot drives that up towards centre half forward or centre wing. Taken by Darling, who's up the ground. He plays on and goes bang inside 50. He wants Larky again, who takes the mark. Oh, he's having a bit of trouble with his goal kicking, but he keeps presenting and he keeps getting it. He'll go back and have another go.
1: Yeah, as Michael Jordan once said, the shot that he didn't take was the one that he missed. This bloke will just keep on kicking shots and he will kick this. This is made for Nick Larky. I know I've said it before and he's missed it. This man, he's got ice running through his veins. He'll just go back and he'll just chip it over the goal umpire's head like he said he was going to do.
0: Well, let's have a look. This one is virtually straight in front. Kicking from 30 metres out. It's another chip and it is home. It was straight. He gets his second. He's had six cracks at it and kicked 2 goals, 4. But with that, the Kangaroos take a 9-point lead.
1: Yeah, look, you could just feel the momentum in the last 5 minutes of the third quarter. It all swung towards North Melbourne, and they've come out and they've made the most of that momentum. But what they're doing now is they're actually using their composure, and they're lowering their eyes and they're using the right options up the field, which then gives Larky one-on-one contest with Billy Frampton. 9 times out of 10, Larky's going to beat Billy Frampton one-on-one, and he's done it twice this quarter. Just keep on kicking it to him.
2: And isolate your big forward, Robbie. And they're a big forward for a reason.
1: Yep.
2: They're very talented normally. Stick it on their head when it's one-on-one. And you get some reward. And certainly Nick Larky, as Robbie said, an enormously talented player with great hands. Ball thrown up in the air. The Pies have got a bit of work to do here. DeGoey lost it. He was dispossessed. Grabbed by O'Sullivan for North Melbourne. Hand pass to Spargo. Hand pass to Sheasel. Their tails are up north. Little short ball towards half forward. On hands and knees was Simpkin. Tried to punch it back to Spargo. He's got Pies surrounding him. DeGoey's got little hand pass. Come down to Josh Dacos. Another one he hand passes off to Perryman. He bounces through the centre of the ground. Long drop punt. Open forward line. It'll land 20 metres out. No mark taken. Who's front and square? Daniel first there for North Melbourne. Tried to break the tackle of Buller. He might be Gonzo. No. The umpire crossed the arms and he'll ball it up. 15 out from Collingwood's goal.
1: I'll tell you what, Sherry is absolutely just given Nick Dacos a lovely little bump here, and it's actually taken the wind out of him, mate.
2: Knocked the wind out of his sails, Robbie.
0: Keep an eye on that. Ball goes up. McStay and Cherry. Cherry's got it. McStay tackles him. Ball not going anywhere.
2: All fair, Robbie?
1: Yeah, all fair. Just got his hands on his head. Just sucking in the big deep breaths at the moment. Yep. It's an R4 for the Pies.
0: Ball goes up again. What can the Pies do inside 50? Ball comes out of the pack. Ricochet style. It's going over and over. Bouncing wobbly and wobbly. Out of bounds. Umpire will throw it in. Still 30 metres round for goal. I reckon the Pies would want one. They've had a few kicked on them. They find themselves 9 points down. And North Melbourne have all the run.
2: So it spins back in. But the boundary throw-in fell short, allowed Cameron to tap it to Lipinski. He's got a deep forward pocket. Got it back to Long, hand pass to the Rolls-Royce. Penderby, he's gone for the banana. In the deep left forward pocket, optimistic and shy of the goalpost that goes through for a point. So Collingwood go to 8 points in arrears of North Melbourne. North lead, 8.5 minutes final term.
0: So the Kangas moving the ball now outside 50 by hand. Daniels got it, goes back inside, or spills out towards Zerha. He picks it up and wobbles one around the body. It ain't going far though. Cameron was waiting for it, takes it in the breadbasket, and then plays on by hand to Goey, who goes long to the forward pocket. Back of the pack coming through there was Buller. He crashed the pack, created the contest. Ball ricochets out of bounds. We'll have a throw in. Collingwood into attack.
2: So left forward pocket, the Pies. 8 points the margin North Melbourne's way. Again in this spot, they get another opportunity, Collingwood. We've got 9 minutes now, gone in the final term. Still plenty of footy left. Boundary throw in, tap down towards Parker. McKercher's teammate there, deep back pocket, spins around on a 180. Looks to the outer side, it's a one-on-one. Swaddling and Curtis. Curtis Breard protected the drop zone. Ran back onto the footy, oh, got a bad bounce. McCreary got rid of him with a side bump. Allowed Swaddling back in. He's 70 from home. Drills it to full forward. De Goey flies. Pendlebury, bottom of the pack. Hand pass to Rolls-Royce. Dacos got it. Dacos got it. Pendlebury, Dacos, Collingwood, goal. 2 points in arrears of the Pies. Here come Collingwood. 11-9-75. North Melbourne 11-11-77. 9.5 final term. Robbie Ahmad, this is a cracker.
1: Look, Baz, this is when the class rises to the top, eh? But I want to give a big sing out to Sam Swedling out there, because he actually created the one-on-one contest with Paulie Curtis. McCreary came, bumped him off the ball. Swaddling got the ball, kicked it in long. De Goey created the contest. The Rolls-Royce front and centre, handballs it to the Aston Martin and Nick Dacos. And Nick Dacos, with his 23rd possession, kicks his first goal of the game, 2 points in it. What a cracking night of football here in Melbourne at Marvel Stadium.
0: Been an absolute ripper. And right when they needed it, it was Pendlebury to Dacos for a goal. And that's why they won't be ever out of this game, you reckon, because against the tide, against the flow, they found a way. Dacos kicks his first, brings the Pies back to within 2 points. Ball back in the middle, off we go again. Or Cameron grabs it out of the ruck, as he's done a few times. Gets it going to Long, who goes around the body, and it's taken by Lipinski, who can play on from 52. Goes long towards goal. It's going, it's going, it's there. Oh, it's a goal. I think it's a goal. They're going to have a look at this one.
1: Yep, it's a goal.
0: Oh, the umpire is going to make his call. Collingwood pretty confident. Let's have a look.
2: Ooh,
0: or maybe not.
2: That is close.
0: It was a big kick. It was right to the line. And the umpires await.
2: That's Zerha, is it? Who's dropped back?
1: Or maybe he's touched it.
2: Yeah, just a
1: where is he touched
2: the ball?
1: It,
2: might be still on the line if you look across the goals.
0: Has to be
2: behind the white line with the vision. So they're just looking to make sure he did touch it. Looks like he did. So now they should go back to the line to see, is it over the line or is the ball still somehow on the line? Oh, that looks over that angle. But did he touch it there, Robbie? If he's touched it there, I reckon that's on the line.
0: That is the ball fully over there.
2: That's a big call.
0: That one's right on the line. What was the umpire's call?
2: Well, we didn't hear it.
0: Touched.
1: That's touched. That's
0: the umpire's.
1: There's a millimeter.
11: There is insufficient evidence to determine the ball's touch, but after crossing the back of the goal line, decision was
1: scored. It's the goal umpire's call.
0: Which we think was the soft call was touched.
1: Yep. 1 point in it.
0: Okay. Millimeters.
2: Would you?
0: Millimeters.
2: You've seen the replay, Robbie. Is that the right call?
1: Yeah, that is the right call.
2: Okay.
1: It is the right call.
2: Out of full back, North Melbourne go. It's a 1 point ball game. North Melbourne lead. 12 and a half final term. A fight till the end in this one. The 4 points on the line. Absolutely crucial for both clubs. The ball's on the deck on the wing. Neutral territory. Maynard rushed the hand pass and went straight to Sheezel. North have got it back. Hand pass Simpkin. Hand pass Davies Uniac. Hand pass through the centre to McKercher. Break the first tackle, not the second. Punts out a hand pass back to Simpkin. He's inside forward 50. Goes out wide by hand. Hardiman goes short to the pocket. Does he found the target? No. Sitting underneath it was Puncher. In the back pocket for Collingwood. Under pressure, the young man did well, and he took the mark.
0: I tell you what, the crowd's right into this one too now. Perryman He's got it in the back line. He goes up to the wing. There's two on one. Kangaroo's way, but it goes to the back of that pack. McCreary's got it. Taps it in front of him. Oh, then gathers and then breaks a tackle. Almost gets a handball away. It's McDonald who picks it up. Allen tackles him. They look at the umpire and say, what are you saying? Holding the ball.
1: Officiating umpire in the middle. It's called caught the ball.
0: Against McCreary, was it?
1: Yep.
0: Okay. And so it's a free kick to Trembath. He's got it just outside defensive 50. Goes wide towards Simpkin, who takes it, and he's on centre wing.
2: Simpkin over the top, short to McDonald. Oh, Perryman came in late for the spoil. McDonald hung onto the footy. Forward of the wing, out of sight. Very, very short he goes. And he finds, again, Hardiman, who hand-passed back to McDonald. And now he can kick towards full forward. Back of the pack. Big leap, no mark. Oh, young man did beautifully. Tried to spin out of trouble and kick
1: the ball.
2: Got to
1: be caught with the ball. It's got to be caught.
2: As lucky as put it through, but the umpires know it's a free kick.
1: Dump tackle. It's a dump tackle.
2: Dump tackle. And the free kick is going to go to Whitlock.
0: And he paid advantage.
2: He's paid the advantage anyway, so Larky's goal will count. So the umpires conferred, and North Melbourne back out to a lead of 7 points. 12, 11, 83 they are. Collingwood 11, 10, 76, 14 and a half, final term. Every call, every play now, Robbie, is crucial.
1: Oh, Baz, you know the crazy thing about that was the umpire closest to the contest said it was a dump tackle. The umpire who was 30 metres away said it was caught with the ball.
0: Yeah.
1: So that's the beautiful thing. Like, there's two different interpretations, but obviously we've just got to play to the umpire's whistle. They've kicked the goal. North Melbourne again. They're under the pump, under the pressure. When we go back and have a look at this game at the end of the game, how important is that
2: touch by Zerha? That's dropping the ball, mate.
0: Yeah. That's lucky. That's holding the ball. I tell you, it's a game of margins, isn't it? They touched at one end. And then the goal at the other. Davies Uniag in the middle of the ground gets it to Simpkin. He gets his handball going forward. Side bottom stood in the way. Simpkin went back after it and got it. Goes to O'Sullivan, who turns around and on the right foot drives inside 50. Was Darling pushed? No.
1: Yes, he was.
0: Yes, he was. Darling was pushed. Oh, this is big. He can go back and put North Melbourne a little more than 2 goals ahead.
1: Yeah, look, we talked about the centre bounces, and I hate to keep on harping on about it, but whoever wins the centre bounce generally kicks the goal. North Melbourne, through Jai Simpkin, through three different areas there, he got the ball going forward, hence the reason why Jack Darling's having a shot 35 metres out straight in front.
0: Oh, gee, so we just had a look at the replay. It was a push against Frampton. So Darling comes in virtually straight in front, will kick from 30 metres out. Oh, he's missed! Boy, oh boy, you would normally mark that down as a goal for him, but he has missed every moment now, huge, and that is 1 point only.
2: Still just under 11 minutes of game time left. It's an 8-point lead to North Melbourne with that miss from Jack Darling. So now the kick's worked out here to the wing, broadcast side. Oh, Collingwood got the numbers. Lipinski, hand pass McStay, hand pass to Pendlebury, hand pass in front of Allen. It bounces into his arms. Got smashed in memory. Ball's at ground level. Players from both sides go at it. Pendlebury lays a heavy tackle. Ball underneath. The umpire will ball it up. So it's about 65 metres away from Collingwood's goal. They're chasing tail. 16 and a half final term.
0: So from the ball up, it goes inside 50 for the Pies, but there's a free kick and it's
1: Anderson
0: going to Anderson.
2: Good to see you, Robbie.
1: Yeah, no, Dylan Stevens ran over the ball and got him high.
0: Okay, so Anderson's got it. He's going to go wide. He's got Josh Dacos, who's in the forward flank area of the ground. He's still a kick and a quarter from goal. Plays on now. Right foot goes inside 50. Up goes McStay. Couldn't get it. Simpkin there did. He was dispossessed, though. Davies Uniac goes in as well. Ball bobbling around. It ain't coming out. And the umpire says, give it to me. And McCreary, the last man out and the last man up, gives it to the ump and off we go.
2: He throws it up in the air. The Pies are searching. Big numbers around the pill at ground level. Simpkins next there. Has a crack. Tackled. Lost it. Ball in dispute. Bounces through hands. Oh, good work, Davies Uniap. And his hand pass back to Parker, who tried to kick it out of midair. And he missed it. Now we've got a problem. Heavy tackles laid. Umpire will ball it up again. Still 40 out from Collingwood's goal. Oh, goodness. 8 points up North Melbourne. We've still got 9 minutes and 40 on the clock.
0: McStay grabbed it out of the ruck, but he was dispossessed. Davies Uniac got it back to Parker, who goes bang with a tumbler outside 50. Larky takes a very good mark at centre half back. He's come down the ground. He's waving his players forward. He goes to Simpkin wide. Defensive side of centre wing. He looks up with not a lot to kick to again. He's directing traffic before he decides to go back.
1: Tammy, I don't like this when they start going back. They've got to get the wall and promote it forward.
0: Long way from home, too, to be start possessing, isn't it? Quick hack kick forward for the Kangaroos. Whitlock stood underneath and couldn't take it. Banch, when it hit the ground, took it, tackled. Umpire comes in, says, give it to me, right in front of us, just forward of centre wing for the Kangaroos.
2: It's a scrap now, Robbie.
1: Yep.
2: So McStay punts it out to Pendlebury. Tapped it into the centre. Just guts and determination now. Houston put his head over it. And he was cleaned right up the middle by Zerha. He's still on his backside. North are trying to work this out. A hand pass comes back to Fess Parker. He got legged. The umpire said, let's just get on with it. Little hand pass comes out. Banch, a kick out into the wing. A fight for the footy. Bouncing ball towards the boundary line. Dacos. Josh Dacos will see it out of bounds. Just forward of the wing. Broadcast side for North Melbourne. So clearances 32 to 38, North Melbourne's way, inside 50s, 47 to 52, North's way. North have an 8-point lead, 19 minutes final term.
0: Yeah, just crossed over 19 minutes and it's still anyone's game. Pendlebury gets it over to Crisp, who ducks through two and then kicks to the attacking 50. Oh, good mark down there by McDonald's.
2: That was good.
0: It was very good. He had Nick Dacos to beat. He stood strong under the footy and took the mark. Goes wide. They're just going to try and calm things down. Oh, that's a wide kick. Zerha just got a hand on it. Boy, oh boy, that was flirting with danger.
2: That was nearly your biggest lasso ever,
0: oh,
2: Sammy.
0: Wowzers. It was Harvey who, he almost gave away a free kick. Zerha diving.
2: Reckon,
0: just got his hand
2: I
0: to it.
2: I reckon if he never got a finger on that, Sammy's head would have blown right off. Lasso. So, Sherry. Boundary throw-in, tapped down to Stevens at half-back for North Melbourne. Punched out a hand pass and a high kick to the wing by McKercher, but a good mark Howe and a one-on-one against Trembath. He can send Collingwood back in. Well, it's a scrubby ball, a little bit off-balance with a kick. North of the numbers at ground level. McDonald got there first, but he's wrapped up in a tackle by Crisp, who did well for his footy club. He was surrounded by Kangaroos, but he's caused a stoppage. 50 out from Collingwood's goal.
0: Yeah. Ball goes up, comes down to Goey, grabs it, goes round the body to full forward. Well, Membry stood underneath it, couldn't get it. Core got a little handball away. Through came Swadling, goes out of the air. Soccer style, it's out in the full, no score, free kick Kangaroos.
2: So Aiden Core to take it. He's deep in the back pocket, as deep as you can get. In the right back pocket for North Melbourne, who still hang on to this 8-point lead. He goes very short to the veteran. The player who's come over from the Swans, the premiership player, Fess Parker. And he's in the back pocket and he goes long with a kick to the outer side wing. What can he do? Close to the boundary line, hug the boundary line. Good work and off hands. It spills out of bounds with a young man in Whitlock just making sure with a bit of body contact. So boundary throw in. And that's neutral territory out there. Outer side wing, just forward of that Collingwood's way. And they trail by 8 points with still 7 minutes, 20 seconds left in the match.
0: Crowd on the edge of their seat. Ball comes in. Cherry grabs it again. We've seen that a lot tonight. Curls it round the body. Pendlebury stood under it. It was punched away from him. Frampton was first back when he needed to be. There he was. Gets the handball going away. And then the Pies bring it back in the middle of the ground. Oh, it was a good mark there by Allen. Gets it to Josh Dacos, who goes to Pendlebury, who goes back to Dacos, who toe pokes it inside 50 to Chris. Oh, he's free. And with the goals ahead of him, that's where he goes. And he puts it right through the middle. It's a goal to Collingwood. And it's 2 points the difference at Marvel Stadium on Friday night footy.
1: I tell you what, Bassett Samuel, I've seen some crazy things in this game of football. But Puncher, what a kick for a kid in his second game.
2: Yes.
1: He's kicked it on the outside of his foot and he's hit Ed Allen. Ed Allen gave it to Dacos. Dacos gave it to Pendlebury. Pendlebury gave it to Crisp. And Crisp, he's picked it up off his toes. He's broken one tackle, gone onto his left foot and kicked the goal. Oh, I tell you what, you need a defibrillator here because I tell you what, my heart's going to stop. Yeah. It's unbelievable, this game.
2: Former Magpie Robbie Armat here tonight and he sees his side 2 points down, 22 and a half final term. It's been single figures every quarter. Collingwood by six at quarter time. Collingwood by five at half time. Collingwood by 3 points, three quarter time. And my goodness, it's still a two-point ball game. They trail. North Melbourne have it. Plenty of time left. 6.5 left on the clock. Ball thrown up in the air. Out of the centre. Oh, Nick Dacos has got it. He broke a tackle. He's taken a bounce. He spots up a teammate inside bottom. Squared it up to him. Stevens was up to the task for North. At halfback, punts it out to Simpkin. Hand pass back towards O'Sullivan. Kick to the wing, and the mark's taken by Parker, running with a flight. Hand pass over the top, McKercher. Another one to Darling. Back to McKercher. Left foot ball inside. This is dangerous. Cherry underneath. He's got it. He's taken the mark. They came back onto him. They came to him from behind, but he hung onto the footy, the big ruckman, and he's taken this about 25 out, but only about 6 metres inside the boundary line, right forward pocket.
1: Yeah, look, again, he's probably the third best ruckman for kicking goal in this competition, because he's got a great kicking style and his kicking for goal is very sound. All he's got to do here, Baz, if he starts it at the right-hand goalpost, because it goes from right to left here at this ground, just start it outside the right-hand goalpost.
2: For an 8-point lead for his second goal of the match, you would not believe it, Ronnie. He's kicked it across the face.
0: Hello, Ron.
2: And it's only a point, so it's a 3-point lead to North Melbourne. 24 minutes final term, but the important clock now, Slam and Sammy, is that one up there. 5.5 minutes of game time left.
0: 5.5 minutes to go. Strap yourselves in as Collingwood bring the ball out to Long. He's got it on defensive 50 and decides long and direct is the way to go, and it's a bad kick. And it's taken by Parker, who kicks into the middle of the ground. He's got McKercher, who seems like he wants to just slow things up a bit. So he's going to go wide across the ground. It's okay. Out there, he's got Hardiman, who goes short again, and here's Larky, a long way from goal. So what can the Kangas do here again? They just want to possess the footy at the moment. Tony, 3 points of difference. Long kick up towards Cherry. Oh, he was put down. No action from the umpire. Gets to the back of the pack. Dacos takes it. It goes out of bounds. And have a look at that crowd. That's very similar to, I think, what I said, isn't it?
2: No, 48,000. No, I got that. I had 48,000, so that's okay. 48,369. Robbie had 47,000. You had 32,000. Boundary throwing.
0: Just a little way off.
2: Boundary throwing.
0: He was 44.
2: He's very good at a lot of things, Sammy,
0: just
2: but not crowds. Halfback Crisp has got it. Hand pass Dacos. That's Nick. He takes a bounce. He's dangerous. Kicks forward to the wing, out of side of the ground. Running with a flight was long. Dropped the mark. Daniel came in. Laid the tackle. Umpire comes in and says, ball it up. True wing position. Out of side of the ground. 3 points up the Kangaroos. 4 minutes, 37 seconds left on the clock.
0: This is tight. It's tens. It's anyone's ball game. Ball goes up, comes down. Umpire says play on. LDU got it over to Daniel. It ends up with McKercher, who goes inside 50. Oh, over the head of Larky. Into the pocket. Oh, Trenberth. He got out of a tackle. He turns towards goal. It's gone off the side of the boot. It goes up. It goes down. It's taken by Josh Dacos. He handballs it over the top. Wow. Over the top of his head. They can get away here, the Magpies. It's Degoe. He goes back to Perryman, which is where it came from. Goes to Dacos, gets it to Degoe. He's wrapped up in a wonderful tackle, but gets the handball away first, and it comes to Nick Dacos, who bounces it twice. Collingwood fans rise as he goes to Crisp. He comes to Cameron, all by hand, who goes inside 50, and it's taken by Membry. Oh my goodness gracious me, Membry's got it, and if he kicks a goal, Collingwood are back in front.
1: I'll tell you what, Sammy, get to Nick Dacos. So he busted his guts to get to every contest. He broke tackles. He ran about 100 metres, but he kept his composure and made sure the ball was going forward at all times. This bloke, as I said, a beautiful kick. He sprayed it early on in the game. This is what they got you across to Collingwood from St Kilda to Membre for moments like this.
0: Well, he's going to have to kick it well, because he currently stands about 60 metres from goal. He is going to come inside 50. And put it on its way. The fans will tell you that they love it. They absolutely love it. And with 3 minutes left on the clock, Collingwood are back in front. He's kicked two.
1: Oh, Sammy, these two sides, they play these games every time they play against each other. They bring the best out in each other. North Melbourne, you deserve to be on Friday Night Football. But Collingwood, like the old champions, they won't lay down. They're not dogs. They're not going to get kicked. They love to get up and have a crack. I love this game. This is why you love this game. This is the greatest game on earth because of nights like tonight. What about that contest down in the forward pocket. Everyone thought Josh Dacos was gone. He gives the handball out. Collingwood take it from coast to coast, give it to Membre. Membre's 50 metres out on a 45 degree angle, and he just kicks it, and it keeps on sailing, and the 48,329 just go all up as one. What a game we have here. 3 minutes 25 to go.
2: Well, that's what you said during the call, Robbie. That's what they got him for. That's what they got Membre for. A set shot, a beautiful drop punt, and he slots it home. From the ball up, we're going to have another. So the ruckman tap it to their toes. Players flood in off the square. Dacos out of the centre, somehow got boot to ball to half forward. McStay had bounced off his chest, spilled the Membre. Little hand pass off, so Cater Long. Short kick inside, mark dropped. Ball at ground level. Anderson dives over the
1: top. He's gone. He's got to be gone with the ball.
2: No, he's not, Robbie. The umpire said the ball was held too.
0: Oh, Robbie.
2: And he'll ball it up with Collingwood leading by 3 points. 2:39 left on the clock.
0: Up it goes, Cherry. He goes bang with a big thumping fist that goes
2: Sammy
0: towards the boundary.
2: Is that Sam?
0: No.
2: All right, that's not
0: wasn't
2: a lasso
0: a kick,
2: because
0: wasn't a handball.
2: Okay, thanks.
0: The ruckman's hand.
2: Thank God you're
0: so
2: here.
0: So everyone, just take a breather.
2: We wouldn't have known.
1: No, I wouldn't have. I was getting up ready for the last bit myself.
0: I'm relieved to have been here just to clarify things. Otherwise, it could be chaos. Ball spinning back into the play. Side bottom picks it up. He's not going anywhere. He's tackled. Umpire will come in and do his work. We're down to 2.5 minutes to go.
2: Wow. So that is just this, I tell you. The Magpies have the lead. They've had to bust a gut to get it. What have North got left? It's on the wing. Side bottom wins it in a contest. Hand pass to Kameny. Hand pass to half forward. Call read it well. Grabs it at half back. Bombs the ball across the wing. No mark taken. Darling put a hand up. Zerha tries to see it out of bounds. Ball close to the line and over it goes. Boundary throw in 65 metres around from North.
1: Hey, Baz, what Collingwood will try and do here, they'll try and keep it in tight. Watch for Sherry to try and actually get the ball out of the area that they're in at the moment, because they've got too many players around. Collingwood will try and keep it tight in the contest here.
0: Still could go anyway, this one. Stevens at the back of the pack. He was tackled by Anderson. It was taken by Pendlebury, who got to Perryman. He kicks it long and high, getting back McStay. Call got the better of it, though. Gets the handball off to LDU. Davies Uniac gets it, threads his way through one, and then kicks a little one up towards Simpkin. He gathered. He was tackled, but then dispossessed. Collingwood are out now. Side bottom got it to McStay. He spears it to the attacking 50, and here's Membre again. He's going to go one more. And they can go back and have a shot at goal.
2: Lipinski's
0: got it. He can take 30 seconds off the clock here, Lipinski. If he kicks it, you'd think that'd be enough. If he misses, North Melbourne going to have to go right down the other end.
1: Not forgetting, this was the man who had his goal touched on the line by Zerha. Can he make amends? Can he kick the goal to get North Melbourne to bring the Pies 9 points up? What a kick. Game.
0: Currently stands out of bounds. He's going to join the ground at the juncture of the attacking 50. It's going to take a damn good kick. He puts it on its way. Off, swinging back. Oh. Hits the post.
2: Oh, no.
0: Oh, boy, it hits the post.
2: No.
0: And so possession is with North Melbourne with a minute to go.
2: Cut it out. Barker's got it at full back. 54 seconds. We're down two. Goes straight up the ground. He's gone. Josh Dacos will mark. He marks in the centre. Collingwood by 4 points. 50 seconds left of the match.
1: He'll kick it wide to Houston.
2: Goes out wide to Houston, as you heard from Robbie Armat. And he marks true wing out of sight of the ground. Walks back with a footy in no hurry. 40 seconds left on the clock. Magpies by 4 points. They have it. Long kick inside forward 50. Parker marks. Comes back with a footy. Drilling ball to Spargo. They've got a run. And they do. A hand pass will come back to him. Through the centre of the ground. A tackle laid. Footy spills. Oh, Simpkin. Tackle by side bottom. The saving tackle. 65 from home. He was off to the races.
1: Cherry.
2: And side bottom has dragged him down.
1: Cherry will knock this long here. Cherry will knock this long.
0: Well, here we go. There's not long left. Ball goes up, comes down, taken by Allen. He's wrapped up in a tackle. Here they go. It's taken by Sheasel. He drives inside 50. North need a Drew Buff went up, couldn't take it. Hits the net. There's the siren. There's the siren.
2: Jeez.
0: Collingwood have won. They've won by 4 points. It was an absolute ripper here on Friday.

stadium shook. 48,500 people in here. And when the siren went, it vibrated like an earthquake. Oh. And the Pies fans just leapt to their feet, fighting for a top 10 spot. And so were North Melbourne. But in the end, Collingwood were the side to just prevail over a very, very gallant Kangaroos. That was a ripping game of footy for a Friday night.

0: that sort of stuff. But they keep on winning, and unbelievably, they are seventh on the ladder. This is a side that's probably been going on three cylinders out of the six that they've got underneath their bonnet, and they're sitting seventh on the ladder. Obviously, you've got other games to come and all that sort of stuff, but Sammy, you'd rather be sitting seventh on the ladder with six games to go than, unlike poor old Collingwood and poor old North Melbourne, who are now sitting outside looking in, and other teams have got to play games ahead of them. Like, you know, you've got St Kilda, who have got a better percentage. They can potentially go up to 32. Carlton and Hawthorn, how important is that game tomorrow night now? Because if Carlton can win, they put a game difference in between themselves and North Melbourne. If North Melbourne win tonight, they're sitting eighth tonight. They're sitting ninth. They're sitting ninth tonight. Well, game of inches, isn't it?
1: Like, it is. And every game from this point on, Robbie, for sides that are challenging for those, you know, the lower end of the top 10 spots, it is like a bit of a final. As you said earlier, all of a sudden we like the wild card round. It's actually, there's a bit of extra spice in what to play for.
0: Well, it's given us something to, like, look forward to, isn't it? And poor old Nick Larkey, he's going to just go there tonight and put his head on the pillow and thinking it could have been a night of what ifs, because he's kicked 3 goals, 4. This is a bloke who couldn't miss it last year. Like, you could put him on the boundary line and he could, you know, slide it from the boundary line. But this year, and, you know, confidence is a funny thing, isn't it, Sammy? Once your confidence goes, you can be 10 metres out like Larky does, and he hits the post twice. He's actually running into Cole once, and he's tripped over and he's kicked it into the post. So, he's hit the post 3 times tonight.
2: Yeah. And Robbie, you know, you can't replace class.
0: No.
2: And, you know, it's certain moments of that last quarter, the Dacos brothers, Pendlebury, side bottom, Membry with his kick, you know, that put them in front. Just key moments where key players stood up, even as North Melbourne were charging through the middle of the ground in the last minute, a tackle by Nick Dacos. It got him over the line.
0: Well, Sammy, I don't know if you remember or not, Baz, but I said the Dacos boys had 45 possessions at 3/4 time. I said, if you can keep them under 60, you win.
1: Yeah, what they get?
0: They got the 61.
1: There you go. What was, how many lead changes in the final term, Slam?
2: Oh, it's a very good question you asked there. Yeah. Well, North Melbourne actually led for most of it. Collingwood did not get back in front until the 27-minute mark when... Membry kicked the goal. It was never more than 9 points the difference, but it took Collingwood until that 27th minute mark to regain the lead, and then they hung on.
1: And what was one of their great strengths in 2023, Collingwood? What did they do that year that they did
2: they
1: very, very special?
2: They just kept winning the close ones.
1: Kept winning the close ones, and they did that tonight. You just wonder whether they've still got that little bit of knowledge, spark, whatever you want to call it. But when it gets close, you can just never write off the Magpies, can you? Because they... I'm not saying everybody loves a close game, Ronnie. You've been out there. Yeah. I don't know. You probably love when you win it by 10 goals. I don't know what a player thinks. But when it's close, they seem to have a way of looking at each other, backing each other, knowing what each other's roles are. That comes, I know, from the coaching staff. Craig McRae leads that. But they seem to have a way where they know what to do. They know where to go, where to stand. And they just create this little bit of magic late in games that can sneak them over the line on a scoreboard.
0: Well, Baz, and Sammy, if you have a look out there, Pendlebury's like a coach.
2: Yeah.
0: He's telling everyone, and you brought it up in the third quarter there, Baz.
1: Yeah.
0: He was a bit irate because someone never got to the right position. And,
1: yep.
0: And he expects and he demands perfection. And this is what happens when you get a young kid coming into Collingwood. You look up to a bloke, he doesn't demand it and expect it from them. He expects it from himself. So if you've got a bloke who's willing to do it himself, then he can demand and expect it from the younger blokes coming in. North Melbourne, look, That by no means, don't be despondent, because what you showed tonight is you showed you're not far away. Get another big backman down there, get another forward out to help Larky, because your midfield in 2 years' time could potentially be the best midfield in the comp. But it just showed tonight again, when the game was on the line, who was the main man that stood up? The Aston Martin, Nick Dacos. He got a heap of possessions in the last quarter, but what does he do with the possessions, Baz and Sammy? Like, he doesn't just get them and blaze away. He's always looking. He's always looking to change direction. He's always looking to change the depth of his kicking to bring teammates into it. And this is what this team out here does. And look, they're getting photos, and they should get photos, because Craig McRae, I don't know if you heard his press conference early during the week, he said there's something building here. He can feel it. And this is a bloke who's around him. And you said, you know, we don't know what goes on within the four walls. Yeah. He knows what's going on in the four walls. You've got to get Isaac Quaynor back. You'll get a few players back. Hey, once they get these few players back, they're going to be a side that you don't want to be playing. But I tell you what, I can guarantee you, next week,

0: at 7:30 on a Saturday night here in Melbourne. There'll be 100,000 at the MCG. Carlton Collingwood. Yeah. Oh my God!
1: Can't wait for that. That's going to be brilliant. And sorry, Sammy, I'm just looking at some of the stats that are coming up. And there's clearances 43-38 in favour of North Melbourne. Inside 50s, 57-55. Not much splitting them there, Robbie, but there's the tackles. That was one I was about. 79-55, the defensive pressure of Collingwood. That is a fair discrepancy in tackles. Disposal efficiency, 78-74 Collingwood's way. Not a huge discrepancy. I'll tell you what, North did well out of the freeze, 22-11. I'm not saying they weren't there, but they certainly had the better of that. But contested marks, 7-6 North's way. Marks inside 50, 16-13 North's way. Not a lot in it, Robbie, in the stats. And that was what we saw,
0: yep.
1: What you'd think on the scoreboard. Collingwood by 6 points quarter time. Collingwood by 5 points half time. Collingwood by 3 points three quarter time. Collingwood by 4 points in the final term, Sammy. 3 goals apiece second term. 3 goals apiece third term. 3 goals apiece in the final term. You can't. Your games just don't go like that. You can't get much close. Two combatants who are on equal footing tonight, and there's always going to be one winner. In this case, it's Collingwood.
2: And Baz, if these two teams who are around that wild card weekend position on the ladder, if that's what we're going to see over that wild card weekend, then it's going to be absolutely fantastic and very much well
1: worth it. And as Robbie said, there'll be 100,000 close enough to the MCG next week.
2: 100%.
1: And why? Because they're fighting for a top 10 spot.
2: Absolutely. Carlton are alive again.
1: I'm not saying Collingwood might get a run on here. They might head up a little bit higher on the ladder. But at the moment, that's what they're fighting for. It's amazing. So all of a sudden the competition's turned around and all the talk about it, they're going, hey, this is pretty damn good, you know. Anyway, there was 48,500 here tonight. The Magpies have headed to the rooms. We're going to catch our breath, come back. We're going to chat more about this one and look ahead on the weekend. But that's a classic Friday night encounter, and we were lucky to be here. What a cracker. Collingwood 13-11-89 have defeated North Melbourne 12-13-85. It was a beauty. 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
11: He kicks inside 50 to Cameron, who's drifted down to take the mark. Well, he's going to kick from straight in front. He'll kick from about 42 metres. He puts it on its way. He's spot on, Robbie. He's put that right through the middle. They go to a 17-point lead. Their biggest of the night.
1: Runs behind to Josh Dacos. Runs into Sheezer with a tackle. Curtis got a bottom of the pack. Air pass, Parko forward. Pocket one, then the other. Has a snap for North. He's got it. I reckon he's got this. He's bent it back. He has. Spargo kicks the goal.
11: Kircher, who looks inside 50, goes low off pens. It's going to be okay. Gashizel's got it. Goes this way, then that way. And under the right foot, curls it round and kicks a goal.
1: Oh, hello.
11: It's home. So it's Cameron who got it over to the goalie, who goes bang inside 50 to full forward. Next day. Oh, he's got up and taken a beauty. Knee in the back. Goes up, takes the grab and can go back and kick another one with a pie. Well, this has been a quick reply. It's home. He's kicked three. Daniel McStay. Yeah, well, Cherry takes it out of the ruck. He goes on the left foot and he kicks a goal.
1: Wow.
11: Oh, that's how you do it. He grabbed it out of the ruck, went on the left and kicked a goal. Nervous times for the Magpies coming through. Spargo sockers it towards goal. Getting back even quicker is Curtis, who I think's kicked it. He has. Oh, blistering start to the last quarter for the Kangaroos, who's up the ground. He plays on and goes back inside 50. He wants Larky again, who takes the mark. Well, let's have a look. This one is virtually straight in front. Kicking from 30 metres out. It's another chip, but it is home. It was straight. He gets his second. He's had six cracks at it and kicked two goals for.
4: McCreary got rid of him with a side bump. Allowed Swadling back in. He's 70 from home. Drills it to full forward. To go, he flies. Pendlebury. Bottom of the backhand pass to Rolls-Royce. Dacos got it. Dacos got it. Pendlebury. Dacos. Collingwood. Goal.
11: Gets the handball going away, and then the Pies bring it back in the middle of the ground. Oh, was a good mark there by Allen. Gets it to Josh Dacos, who goes to Pendlebury, who goes back to Dacos, who toe-pokes it inside 50 to Chris. Oh, he's free, and with the goals ahead of him, that's where he goes. And he puts it right through the middle. It's a goal to Collingwood. All by Hand, who goes inside 50, and it's taken by Membry. Oh, my goodness gracious me. Inside 50 and put it on its way. Oh, the fans will tell you that they love it. They absolutely love it. And with 3 minutes left on the clock, Collingwood are back in front. It's the there's the siren. There's the siren. Jeez. Collingwood have won. They've won by 4 points. It was an absolute river here on Friday night. But

0: 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With Collingwood taking on North Melbourne, live from Marvel Stadium. 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With Barry Denner, Sam Duncan, and Robbie Armat.
1: Oh, easily the most exciting Friday night game we've had this year. This was a cracker. Two sides fighting desperately for that 4 points. And you could hear through the highlights, the crowd were on the edge of their feet. And in the end, the biggest, the most powerful club in Australia has got the job done by 3 points. And didn't they love it in the grand? 4 points, didn't they love it in the grandstands? They went absolutely off. Robbie Armat is looking after us tonight. And Robbie, if you look, Sammy slung me a little note, said, where can I hear those highlights?
2: Oh, yeah. I said, tell us again.
1: You go to nirs.org.au, okay. You go to podcast, the drop-down box, and then you look for AFL highlights, and the game will be up there, Sammy, and I want you to enjoy that for the whole week.
2: Can you text me when they're up?
1: Yeah, I will. So they'll be up tonight. They will be up tonight. They're there tonight for you for the trip home.
2: Okay.
1: And Ronnie Rogers just sent a message through. He just said, that's good. You were very good, Sam. In fact, you were too good. Have the rest of the year off. that was great. Great game of footy, Robbie. No doubt about it. And the players will be stuffed. They're in the rooms. The season's along, aren't they? And we forget that what it's like for you guys out there. And you get to round 18, no one's running out without a sore spot. And then you've got to play a game of footy like that. Everyone's just running for the spa, aren't they?
3: Oh, yeah. Look, there'll be a few sore boys. But this is what the pre-seasons are for. Like, you get all the work in the pre-seasons, and that's what they say, that's where you build your base and all that sort of stuff. And generally throughout the year, it's just more maintenance work. So, you know, it's they're not flogging them or anything like that, but you could just see tonight also the differences in bodies. You had Collingwood, which have got a very mature list and a very mature body list, whereas North Melbourne, some of them are still kids and they don't have that. They've got strength, but they don't have man strength yet. They don't have the 6 or 7 years of pre-season of lifting the weights and getting the Ks into your leg. But also the years on years like Collingwood have had over the last 4 or 5 years, they've probably played in 30 or 40 games like that.
1: Yeah.
3: But as you said, Sam, you pointed out at three-quarter time and you were spot on. North Melbourne just aren't there at the moment. They're almost there, but they're just not there. They don't know how to win these close games. But you get a side like Collingwood, you know, they're unbelievable. If you have a look at Collingwood's next 4 games, boys, it's nothing easy. You've got Blues, MCG, Crows away, Eagles away, and the Cats on a Friday night.
1: Yep.
2: Yeah, they had to win tonight.
3: You probably give them the Eagles.
2: Yeah.
3: The Blues is a 50-50. The Crows, you'd have to say there's 40-60, 60-40 the Crows. And the Cats would have to be a 50-50 because the Cats aren't travelling that well at the moment either. And poor North Melbourne, you know, that's why it was imperative they win tonight, because they've got Melbourne next week, St Kilda the following week, Hawks the following week, Western Bulldogs. You think that's it, Sammy? Geelong. And then Sydney. So,
2: that's a tough run.
3: But this is what happens when you have all the easy games at the start.
2: Yeah.
3: At some stage,
2: you've got to play the good teams.
3: Yeah, at some stage, you've got to get a whack. And unfortunately for them, it's in the last 7 games.
2: Yeah. Do you think, Rob, I mean, the fans will go home tonight disappointed because they led for most of that last quarter. And at the beginning of the last quarter, they looked like they were running on top of the ground and over the top of Collingwood. But when things tightened up again, it is so frustrating being a fan. I'm sure a player too. But winning close games sometimes takes practice. Yep. You know, not just training simulation or match simulation. You've got to be there. You've got to go through these. You've got to watch the vision. You've got to learn from it and then execute the next time. And that's where they're at, as opposed to Collingwood, who have been there and done it and been doing it since 22, 23, when they had that string of close games. But, they did a lot right, didn't they? They'd be disappointed.
3: Oh, look, they'll be disappointed, and people will say, oh, they're 8-8 and they've won easy games and all that sort of stuff. Well, they showed tonight, this is a side that's very similar to them in the ladder.
1: That was not an easy game.
2: No.
1: There's no way, was it? I mean, for people to say that.
3: And you sit there and think to yourself, like, these are the sides that they should win or should just lose to. And unfortunately for them tonight, they just lost to it. But you get back to opportunities and moments in games, and you don't like to single people out, but like Nick Larkey, last year he kicks 5-1. this year. I don't know where his radar's gone, or just it's just confidence. And, you know, playing the game, people will have a look at that and they think, oh, you know, there's 7.6 is in between these goals. How can you miss them?
2: Yeah.
3: But whereas if I got Nick Larkey and I said to him, you stand at one end of the square and I'll stand in the middle of the bullseye, he'd hit me 9 times out of 10.
2: Yeah.
3: Because there's no goals. Those two big sticks do crazy things to people's thinking.
1: Tomorrow night, of course, our broadcast game for Saturday Night Football. Of course, don't forget the NRS broadcasting through AFL Indigenous Broadcasting. We're broadcasting Saturday nights till the rest of the year. Great news, 3 games a weekend. Adelaide versus the Suns is our assignment tomorrow night. Eugene Warrior will be heading up the calling team. Shane Tongari on the expert commentary, and they'll be joined by T-Mac, Terry McAuliffe, on the call. A couple of changes for the Crows, Robbie. Riley Filthorpe comes back in, the big forward. Wayne Miller, who is back in, an important player for Adelaide. Dowling was omitted, and Hugo Hall-Kahan was managed out of the side. Young player. Ben Long was suspended for the Gold Coast Suns, as we know, during the week, so he's out for the Gold Coast. Ben Jepson. Will Graham comes back in for the Gold Coast Suns, and Oscar Adams comes in, young player as well. Going to be a tough one for the Suns. You said that earlier. Your expectation in that, but at Adelaide Oval, where the Crows can rampage, do you give the Suns half a chance, or do you think it's going to be a comfortable Crows win?
3: No, I think it's going to be a comfortable Crows win. And look, if Carlton can get over Hawthorn and the Crows win, they go to third.
1: Yeah.
3: They actually go to third. So, like, it is a huge game for the Crows, because they can't afford to drop games against teams that they expect to win against.
1: Yep.
3: And they've done that against Port Adelaide, so that was their mulligan for the year. They can't have another one. They need to win tomorrow night to keep within touching distance of fourth. But then you sit there and think to yourself, do you really want to finish fourth and go to Fremantle in the first week?
1: Yeah. All right, the Bombers and the Brisbane Lions. That's our broadcast game on Sunday. The Riddler will be there with Jacko on the call. And, of course, Eugene Warrior, as we said earlier, is getting on the bird and flying home back home. He's on expert commentary on Sunday. The Bombers have made a heap of changes. 1, 2, 3, 4, 5. So coming back in, Archie Roberts, important player at halfback. Angus Clark, got plenty of talent. Harrison Jones, Harry Jones gets another opportunity after coming back from an horrific injury earlier in the year. Max Kondogiannis gets another chance. And Lachlan Blackiston, the big ruckman for the Bombers, comes back in. Setterfield's been omitted. Jordan Ridley, the All-Australian's been managed. Ben Mackay's been dropped again this season, second time this year. Nick Cox has been omitted. That's a big one, because big raps on Nick Cox, and he's been omitted out of the side. They've lost patience. Saad Al-Hooley has been omitted as well. Only a couple of changes for the Brisbane Lions. Hugh McCluggage back in. Isn't that good news for the Bombers? And Dane Zorko's back as well. So
2: just what they wanted.
1: A couple of stars of the competition back in the sign. James Tunstall's been omitted. He's been given a rest. And Darcy Gardner is injured, as we saw. We got the hamstring last week. So the Lions get stronger and stronger. The Bombers shuffling a heap of chess pieces around, but it's going to be a tough day for the Bombers on Sunday.
3: Oh, you'd think so. And as we've spoken about earlier, and Vitalik asked, like, Brisbane still haven't got Kitty Coleman. So they've still got more to come back in yet. Like,
1: and he is coming back.
3: Well, you'd think he'd probably play maybe one more game in the VFL, because I watched him last week on the telecast of the VFL. And I thought he'd done enough to get a recall. But look, this is what Chris Fagan
1: is. He's emergency this week.
3: Yeah.
1: So he's one of the emergencies. Yep.
3: So you'd think he'd have to come back in.
1: Knocking on the door, absolutely.
3: You're thinking, you know, poor old Essendon, they're getting flogged. And then you look up and you see the All-Australian in McCluggage, and probably their most important player down back, Zorka, who bites off all the kicks that no one else wants to take. And they're coming back into a side that won pretty well last week against Geelong, and they smashed the Swans the week before. Yeah, look, I'm going to call it, I reckon Brisbane had the potential to finish either second. I think the Swans might get
2: the
3: wobble.
2: You think the Swans are on the slide that
3: I think the Swans might get the wobble, eh?
1: All right, let's catch our breath one more time, and then we'll come back and wrap it up here from Docklands in Melbourne. What an exciting game. One of the best of the year, no doubt about it. Friday night footy was at its best tonight. Collingwood by 4 points in the end. Close all night, and it was close right till the final siren. The Kangaroos were so close yet, but so far. A devastating loss for them. A big, big 4 points for the Collingwood Football Club. They're coming again as we press towards finals. 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
0: 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With Collingwood taking on North Melbourne, live from Marvel Stadium. 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
1: Such a close game, 4 points in the end for Collingwood. Who kicked the goals? Let's have a look. Daniel McStay kicked 3 for the night, the major goal kicker for Collingwood, the winning side. One on the first, one the second, one the third term. Lipinski got 2, one the second, one the third. Membry got 2 goals, including an important one in the final term, and the rest of their goals were singles. Nick Dacos, an important one in the final term. Swaddling, Crisp, Cameron, Pendlebury, Schultz, who went off early in the match with an ankle. They kicked singles. So for North Melbourne, they were brave again. Nick Larkey kicked 3 goals, 2 in the final term. He really stood up. Paul Curtis back for the Kangaroos kicked 3 goals tonight, and the rest of theirs were singles. Spargo, Hardiman, Darling, Sherry, Branch and Trembar. 4-point winners were Collingwood. I keep saying 3. 4-point winners were Collingwood. Hey, Sammy Duncan, great call from you. You were magnificent.
2: Pleasure, Baz.
1: That's all right. Just nod your head and agree because you were.
2: It was terrific.
1: Robbie Armat, great. You were brilliant again, as always.
2: Always.
1: I'll see you tomorrow night. We're going to the footy together tomorrow night. We're having a little, me and Robbie having a little date tomorrow night.
2: Yeah.
1: No, you're not invited. No, I'm only kidding. Of course you can come. Okay. Thanks to Nick Denner in the box here. And Nick. Thank you to Jaden back in the studio. You are a star, Jaden. It's time for us to wrap it up here. Don't forget, tomorrow night, it's Adelaide versus the Suns right here on AFL Indigenous Broadcasting.
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He's got a didgeridoo. And I said, Mom, what are you listening to? And she said, Murray Country on Triple A.

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Good vibes, big love.

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The radio was playing, and as he walked in on her, her lover, he heard himself saying the last words that they ever heard.

0: 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Who knows? It's called Till Things Get Right.
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1: How many feet must cross bridges to show the feelings of a nation about the wrongs long ago? 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

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And I said, Mom, what are you listening to? 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

thousand people live in our city. 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Its horizon is lost in the smoke of steelworks and factories.

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0: Fire up your weekends here on the Super Saturday Mornings Triple A Murray Country. Wherever you are, great to have you with us. We're bringing you the greatest songs of all time across six decades of country classics here on the Saturday's Big Brekkie. Great music from the Chicks, and that's an old kid. And actually came back and played lead guitar on that great song. Also there, Randy Travis. He's with the Better Class of Loser from Randy. And up before that, we had Olivia Newton-John, the female vocalist of the year all the way back to 1971. And if you love me, let me know. James Taylor, Fire and Rain, one of the great artists around the 60s and 70s. There's James Taylor. Elvis Presley in there, Burn and Love. That was from 1967 when he went live around the world. And he debuted that song, My Boy Satellite from Hawaii. And Hank Locklin up the top there, one of the all-time greats, all the way back to 1959. And Send Me the Pillow That You Dream On. Wouldn't mind having a dollar for every person who actually sang that song. Coming your way this hour, here on the Big Brekkie, we've got this Day in Country Music Community Notice Board. We've got the birthday calls around about 7:50. And, of course, we've got a timeless classic this hour. And that one goes all the way back to 1987 for the man they call the King of Country, George Strait, and it was a big number one single. And we'll give you that song later here on Triple A Murray Country, 1987. That's a timeless classic coming your way here on the Brekkie. Right, back into some more great music. And coming up, we got Reba McEntire, Dwight Yoakam, the Big O. And right now, you're going to hear some great music from Toby Keith, Kenny Chesney, and Faith Hill here on the Big Brekkie, Triple A.
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0: Greatest songs of all time are here on the Saturday's Big Brekkie Triple A Murray Country on the Super Saturday mornings. And in that set, our timeless classic for this hour goes all the way back to 1987 for George Strait and All My Exes Live in Texas. That was a huge hit for George. He's had more number one hits than everybody else, and he's won more awards than anybody else across all genres of music. George Strait, and they call him the King of Country Music. Also in that same set, the late Toby Keith died about 18 months ago from cancer. Big Toby and Every Dog Has Its Day. Kenny Chesney in there with his huge hit, Living in Fast Forward. Faith Hill, Video of the Year and Female Vocalist of the Year. Sexy song too. Breathe. Then we had Midnight in Montgomery, a dedicated song there to the legendary Hank Williams there from Alan Jackson. Still come here on the Brekkie. We got Community Notice Board, This Day in Country Music, and we got great music coming to you from Reba McEntire, Dwight Yoakam, and the big O, Roy Orbison, here on Triple A Murray Country, the Super Saturday Mornings.
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Bringing you all the great classics here on the Super Saturday Mornings, the greatest songs of all time from the 60s right through to the 2020s, and we reverse again and come back right through to the 70s, 80s and 90s. So you're on Triple A Murray Country. Hope you're enjoying the great music here this morning, and Handle Me With Care, the Billion Dollar Band, Travelling Wilburys. And of course in that band is Roy Orbison, Bob Dylan, George Harrison, Mick Fleetwood, Tom Petty. Just imagine how much money those guys got. And they come out with that big number one album there with the Travelling Wilburys, and that was the first single, Handle Me With Care. Also in the same set, Reba McEntire with the biggest hit all the way back to the 80s with Fancy. Then we had Guitars, Cadillacs from Dwight Yoakam. That's the song that started it all for Dwight Yoakam, about the 90, 81. Then we had Roy Orbison, Dream Baby, How Long Must I Dream. That's a classic. Back to the 60s, Tennessee Whiskey, the old George Strait classic, and turned into a big number one hit there from Chris Stapleton. Right, well, that's covered the first hour. Now, taking us into the next hour, this guy is celebrating his birthday today, Kenny Mellons, and we're going to go with this song, The Watermelon Trawl, here on Triple A Murray Country.

0: The Super Saturday Mornings are here on Triple A Murray Country on Saturday's Big Brekkie. And into that set, Whose Bed Your Boots Been Under, back for Shania Twain. Is that from Chilmai, Jamaica? You said if you had a beautiful body. That was from the Bellamy Brothers. That was their second biggest hit back to the 70s there. Then we had Glen Campbell back to the 60s, Something About Your Baby I Like. And Luke Coombs up the top there, back to the 2020s. And a great song too, the old Tracy Chapman hit and Fast Car. And that was a huge hit for Luke Coombs. Even got the song of the year for Tracy Chapman. Right, Triple A Murray Country coming up this hour here on the Big Brekkie. We got This Day in Country Music, Community Notice Board. Our birthday calls are around about 7:50 at the top of this hour. So if you're celebrating your birthday today and you ain't part of our media and social platforms, you can email us here at triplea.org.au, triplea.org.au. And our classic this hour goes all the way back to 1991 for Alan Jack's, his second number one single. And of course it was also recorded by Album and the Chipmunks. And featured commentary by Alan Jackson himself for the 1992 album Chipmunks in Low Places. So see if you can guess what song that is. Went to number one on this day way back in 1991. Right, coming your way, we also got great music to you from Brooks and Dunn, Garth Brooks, Johnny Cash, Van Morrison. And coming up now, you'll hear some great music from John Michael Montgomery, Keith and Carey, Blake Shelton. And coming up after this break, we got the great sounds of the legendary Don Gibson here on the Super Saturday Mornings Triple A Murray Country.
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0: Moving right along here with the greatest songs of all time on the Super Saturday mornings in our classic for this hour, Timeless Classic, featured Alan Jackson and Don't Rock the Jukebox. That was to number one on this day, way back in 1991. And of course was the lead single from the album of the same name, and it was the second consecutive one single. And the same year, the song was covered by Album in the Chipmunks. And it also featured commentary by Alan Jackson himself for their 1992 album called Chipmunks in Low Places. I remember them guys since I was 5 years old, Album in the Chipmunks, and of course you used to hear them on the radio then, and they're still galloping around, and I just can't wait to have a listen to that album there. I didn't even know about that. So that's that song there. And it was a good video clip there from Alan Jackson too, with his second number one hit, and that was a timeless classic for the hour. Blake Shelton and Some Beach 2010. Then we had The Fighter from Carrie Underwood and Keith Urban. That was a big number one hit there too. That's from about 2015. That Ain't My Truck from Red Atkins. And up before that, John Michael Montgomery back to the 90s. And a great song too with I Swear. Triple A, Murray Country, moving right along here on the brekkie. Don't forget we got the birthday calls coming up at the top of this hour. And we also got great music from Brooks and Dunn, Garth Brooks and Johnny Cash. We'll also throw in a Van Morrison with a classic here on Triple A Murray Country. Here on the Super Saturday mornings, the greatest songs of all time are here on the Big Brekkie.
1: This is Saturday's Big Brekkie, where the legends of country live. 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

firing up your weekends here on the Super Saturday morning. Hey, Murray Country, the greatest songs of all time. And in there, Brooks and Dunn, back to the 90s for that great song, My Next Broken Heart. Also in there, Garth Brooks, If Tomorrow Never Comes. Now, he's the biggest record seller of all time, Garth Brooks, and that song there, If Tomorrow Never Comes, was his signature song. Everyone thinks Friends in Low Places is his signature song, but that one there was his first number one. So he also claims it as his signature song. And he got discovered singing that song in the Bluebird Cafe over there in Nashville. It's a step up to where producers and record company people come along to watch people just with a guitar get up there and play and sing. And Garth Brooks blew him away after he went to about 40 record companies, couldn't get a go, so got discovered there, the Bluebird Cafe, and that was his first single and his first number one hit, If Tomorrow Never Comes. And all of a sudden, that's it. Back to the 80s there for Johnny Cash, The Man in Black, Big River, Van Morrison. Isn't that a great song? Always brings back memories, that song, and Brown Eyed Girl, and up the top there, one of the all-time greats, Donnie Gibson. Wrote some fantastic songs at his time. One of them comes to mind is I Can't Stop Loving You, that Ray Charles turned into a worldwide hit. He also wrote for Patsy Cline with a couple of big hits there from Donnie Gibson, and great song too, the old Sea of Heartbreak. It's now time for the birthday calls, and don't forget, if you're not a member of our media and social platforms, all you've got to do is email us here at AAA.org.au, or you can phone us 3892 0100. Now, celebrate their birthdays today, saying happy birthday to Kelly McGinnis. Have a Vicky, eh? Happy birthday, Kelly. And have a wonderful day, mate. Faz Willard out of Ipswich. Now, he's my nephew. I'm sure he's going to have a big day on a Saturday celebrating your birthday. Good on you, Faz. Vicky Ogden up at Texas celebrating her birthday today. Carlene Burke at Mossvale. And Randy Matthews, all celebrating their birthdays today. Now, we're going with a song from Rascal Flatts. It's called Bless This Broken Road. And the lead singer of Rascal Flatts is Gary Laveau. And he's celebrating his birthday today. He's born on this day in 1970. And this song here, Bless the Broken Road, was written by Jeff Henner. Now, he's from the Nitty Gritty Dirt Band, and he's also celebrating his birthday today. So isn't that a great story? Those two guys celebrating their birthdays along with Kelly, Faz, Vicky, Carlene and Randy. Hope you have a wonderful day. He's Rascal Flatts. Have a good one, folks.

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0: firing up the start of your weekend here on the Super Saturday Mornings, Triple A, Murray Country, and Keith Urban. You look good in my shirt. That was a good song. I love that song. Tim McGuire and there, Down on the Farm. That's off his debut album, Back to the 90s. Then we had Mrs. Garth Brooks, Trisha Yearwood, How Do I Live? That was a huge hit, a movie theme. That was Trit, Some Drive Into Your Country, and we certainly hope to, we're doing that this morning here on Super Saturday Mornings. Then we had the lady with one of the finest voices in country music, Martina McBride, Back to the 90s there with A Broken Wing. And up the top there we had Rascal Flatts with Bless This Broken Road, and saying happy birthday to Kelly, Faz, Vicky, Carlene and Randy. And of course, the singer Rob Flatts is celebrating his birthday today, and the guy who wrote the song from the Nitty Gritty Dirt Band, Jeff Henner, is also celebrating his birthday. So there you go, folks. A great story there for that great song. Right, coming up in the last hour here on the Big Brekkie, we've got great music from Alan Jackson, Steve Earle and Tammy Wynette. And coming up right now, you're going to hear some great music from Luke Bryan, the Florida Georgia Line, with one of the biggest country hits of all time. And we also got Dina Carter with the Song of the Year, all the way back to 1997. Timeless classic for this hour. Goes all the way back to 2000. It features Leanne Womack, and it went to number one on the US country charts on this day. It won a Grammy Award for Best Country Song and was nominated for Song of the Year. Leanne Womack, way back to 2000. See if you can guess which song that is. Here on the Big Brekkie, Triple A Murray Country.
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The greatest songs of all time are here on the Super Saturday Mornings Triple A Murray Country. And our timeless classic for this hour featured Leanne Womack and I Hope You Dance. And that song goes all the way back to 2000, went to number one on this day. It went on to win a Grammy Award for the Best Country Song and was nominated for Song of the Year at the American Country Music Awards. And they say she's got the second best voice behind Martina McBride. And that's what the experts say. It's not my opinion. And, of course, you might have a different one, but according to the experts. And what a great performer. Also, in their league, Brian, I don't

0: on that guy, Country Girl, Shake It For Me, around about 2015. Then we had the Georgia-Florida line. Now, that song is the biggest country single of all time. It certainly shows how great that song is, by the Florida-Georgia line, along with Bebe Rexha. Also in there, Strawberry Wine by Dina Carter. That song goes all the way back to 1997, and it picked up the Song of the Year there with Dina Carter. Right, Triple A Murray Country, great music still yet to come, and that'll feature Alan Jackson, Steve Earle, Tammy Wynette, Neeps Moore. 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

Well, I'm sure we fired up your weekend here on the Big Brekkie. 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
2: 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You can also listen on the packet up throughout the West and East Kimberley and all around the Pilbara, and on the National Indigenous Radio Service playing around this great country.
3: Yeah. Yes, you sure can listen to some great country music right here on 6DBY, 97.9 FM, a minute after 7, and we're going right through till 10 o'clock here out of the 6DBY studios in downtown Derby, which is a pretty cool morning this morning. Well, cool for us Kimberley fellas anyway. I think the tourists are loving it anyway. We got a bit of Angus and Cammy Smith coming up for you now with an instrumental called Hitchhiker.

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1: Yes, you sure are. And the Irish King Country there, Mick Flavin, with I met a friend of yours today, Don Williams with Amanda, and Mr. Dusty with Joe McGuire's Pub. That's a great old pub. I drank there when I used to have a few when we traveled over with the Backyard Rascal Bands to Tamworth and played there on Peel Street. Anyway, and Angus and Cammy Smith with Hitchhiker. A little bit of Mr. Haggard coming up for you now. Empty his arms in the world.

0: The census is coming this August. Hearing from everyone helps plan resources for communities. Things like where we need more transport, where health services should go, and where we need fields to kick a footy. 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In the census, every answer matters. 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Authorised by the Australian Bureau of Statistics, Canberra.
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2: Yes, you sure are. Brooks and Dunn, good girls go to heaven right there. And Dolly Parton with Wings of a Dove. Bellamy Brothers, Crossfire, and Mr. Haggard with The Emptiest Arms in the World right here on 6DBY, 97.9 FM. And going to have an early big shout-out going out to Mark and Tanya Van Barker, John and Nolene Lee, Junior Mari Cox, Mrs. Ross, and Brother JW and Broom, Stephen Victor, and Nyabrubamba, Mim Julie, Yago and Danny Calvin, and also to Yago and Sissin Jim Lugurany. And more of my family in Bijadanga, Beagle Bay, Jarajan, Arilun, and Paravadu, and to Sis and BJ. I hope you guys are having a fantastic day. And number one fan, of course, to Saline and all the Cox family. Hope you guys are having a great day. Alicia Smith coming up with a beautiful instrumental here with Tambo River Blues. Grab a guitar, strum along.

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2: 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I kind of like it. It's another one of those heart songs I'd like to do for you. It's like this.

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2: 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Graham Connor's there with the prodigal son, Don Williams, and Charlie Pride with Help Me Make It Through the Night, and Alex Beckett, Ringers, Fences, Shearers, and Alicia Smith with Tambor River Blues right on 6DBY, 97.9 FM. Wow, going right through to 10 o'clock, 7:41. Time just seems to fly when you're having fun. Here's a little bit of Backyard Rascals coming up for you with Calling of the Didgeridoo.

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1: Yes, you sure are. Right here on 6DBY, 97.9. Singing Kettles there with Judy. And, of course, the late, great Mr. Johnny Cash, You're the Nearest Thing to Heaven. And Ginger Cox with the boys from Beagle Bay, and Back at Rascals with Calling of the Didgeridoo. We got a little bit of time to go yet. So Denny and Waylon Maher here with Mudgeton.

0: Yes, there you go. A little bit of my daddy and grandma there would just go hunting down Major and Wayne. That's going to take us now to the top of the hour. So we're going to go now to a couple of messages and then be right back with the second hour of Great Country Music. So I hope everyone enjoyed the first hour of country music. Sit back, relax, and don't touch that dial.
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0: 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Bidjatanga Ribs, Beagle Bay, Janine and Adilun, so all those places out there in the communities. 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A bit of Lindsay Butler coming up for all you cowboys out there with the God's Garden of Love.